0: That was Perry Como singing about the charms of Glendora, but it seems she lost all the charms when the store workers took her apart. Well, I guess there's a lesson in that. Love is more than just physical appearance. But I'm not sure that the lyrics of the next song are much of an improvement. Don Cornell, Johnny Desmond and Alan Dale sing I Think I'll Fall in Love Today.
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0: Say it's been a month of Sundays since I thought about a date.
1: I don't know what's the matter, but I'm not myself of late.
0: I try, but I can't fall asleep. He's counting girls instead of sheep.
2: I think I'll fall in love today.
0: Now I've just finished breakfast. It's too soon to eat again.
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0: A blonde would set my heart a whirl.
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4: I'd take a girl.

I Think I'll Fall in Love Today. We heard there Don Cornell, Johnny Desmond and Alan Dale. Well, that's two songs from men, but both with a fairly shallow view about falling in love. So here's a song from a female singer with much more meaning. J.P. Morgan sings, "A little love that slowly grows and grows, that's all I want from you."

A little love that slowly grows and grows. That's all I want from you. That was JP Morgan, and that was her first hit in the United States, reaching number three in 1954, but unfortunately not released here in Australia.

0: That was The Velvet Glove from Hugo Winterhalter and his orchestra. And we also heard there Henri René on the accordion. That came from 1954.
1: There goes that song again with Brian Crabb. 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
0: The British group Gerry and the Pacemakers, like the Beatles, at the same time originated in Liverpool. The Beatles' manager, Brian Epstein, signed them in 1962, and their first three records topped the charts in the UK. Between 1963 and 1966, they had 14 records in the charts there, while seven of those reached the top 30 in the United States. Here are their first two hits, which topped the charts in 1963, How Do You Do It and I Like It.

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0: Streamer tells us this about a program next Monday, the 25th of May. On this day in 1933, the Walt Disney Company cartoon The Three Little Pigs premiered at Radio City Music Hall in New York. It featured the hit song Who's Afraid of the Big Bad Wolf? Since Stream has two different versions, one in French, she'll be playing both at some stage in the show. There'll also be some Roger Wolf Khan, just because, she says, and it's also time to track down some Australian artists and get some of their music played on the show. So that's Down Memory Lane with Streamer next Monday, 10 a.m. till 12 noon, here on 2RRR.
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0: And so to our star artists for this week, and I've chosen the Four Lads.
8: Hello, everybody. We're the Four Lads.

Individually, the four lads were James Arnold, first tenor, Bernard Tourish, second tenor, Frank Basiri, baritone, and Connie Candarini, who was a bass. But here they are to introduce themselves on this live recording.

That was the opening song from the Four Lads 1955 10-inch LP stage show, where they introduced themselves. The group formed in Toronto at the Cathedral Choir School. They really got their start in show business when they auditioned for the gospel group called the Golden Gate Quartet, when that group was performing in Toronto. The group recommended them to an agent, and following which they played clubs, performed on TV in New York, and were signed to Columbia Records, first as a backing group. The Four Lads were one of the most commercially successful white harmony groups in the early 50s, eclipsed, I think, only by the Four Aces in the number of hits that they had. In addition to those that they had backing Johnny Ray, they had 22 hits on the US charts in their own right between 1952 and 1958. I'm sure you'll remember their three biggest ones, Moments to Remember in 1955, and in 1956, Standing on the Corner, and the one I'm about to play for you, No, Not Much. We'll follow that with another from later in 1956, which is known as the Bus Stop Song, because it came from the film of that name, which featured Marilyn Monroe.

0: We heard there our star artists, the Four Lads, singing two of the hits from 1956. Firstly, No Not Much, and then we heard the Bus Stop Song.
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0: Some foreign artists recorded in their native language and also in English. One such artist was Marlene Dietrich. Do you remember the Kingston Trio's 1962 hit, Where Have All the Flowers Gone? That was a song about the futility of war, and Johnny Rivers revived it in 1965 and had a hit with it all over again. Well, in that same year, Marlene Dietrich also made a record of it with Bert Bacharach's orchestra, both in her native German and in English. Both were released here on HMV in 1965, but it's the English version that I'm going to play for you now.

Well, a song there for a lot of thought. Where Have All the Flowers Gone? 1962, that was originally recorded by the Kingston Trio, and that was Marlene Dietrich in 1965, and she recorded both an English and German version of that song. Well, let's stay with Marlene for our next song, although in an entirely different vein. She sings with Rosemary Clooney in 1952. On one side of the record, they sing a song that has a rather scathing view of men, Good for Nothing. And if that wasn't bad enough, on the other side there's a scathing view of older men, Too Old to Cut the Mustard. That even reached number 12 in the United States charts, no accounting for some tastes. Well, I'm sure they would have to admit, though, that men must be good for something, because they've got a great male group backing them. That consisted of Stan Freeman on harpsichord, Frank Carroll on bass, Terry Snyder on drums, Mundell Lowe and Sal Salvador on guitars. So here then is Too Old to Cut the Mustard.

0: Too Old to Cut the Mustard. We heard there Marlene Dietrich and Rosemary Clooney. That reminds me that Rosemary had another hit with a similar view of men. It was called Man.
1: Oh.

0: Well, that was Rosemary Clooney singing about Man, but Rosemary didn't have it all her own way. Her husband at the time, Jose Ferrer, was on the other side of that 78, giving an equally jaundiced view called Woman.
1: Say, fellas, push her out of the way and listen to the husband's version.

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1: It's a very popular 1951 MGM musical, An American in Paris. The main stars were Gene Kelly as the American artist in Paris, his French friend Georges Guattari, and her screen debut, young French actress Leslie Caron. The story is about Jean, torn between Caron and his older, wealthy patron, played by Nina Foch. But the storyline takes second place to the dances, the costumes, the colour, the backdrop of Paris, and of course the music by George and Ira Gershwin. Let's hear two of the songs from that movie now, I'll Build a Stairway to Paradise and Swanderful.

Ah, great songs, weren't they? That was from the MGM musical, An American in Paris. Two songs, I'll Build a Stairway to Paradise from Georges Guattari and Swanderful from Gene Kelly and Georges Guattari. Let's go for one more from American in Paris. All of them written, of course, by George and Ira Gershwin. This one is Love is Here to Stay,

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0: Last Monday, the 18th of May, was the 114th anniversary of the birth of one of the most popular singers of the mid-20th century and beyond, Perry Como. To celebrate the occasion in our special on There Goes That Song Again today, I have for you a program not previously aired on 2RRR. It's one of the Weekend with Perry programs presented by American radio personality Johnny Knox, who is a friend of Perry's and is a great friend of There Goes That Song Again. It was originally broadcast in America for Perry's birthday anniversary in 2004. I hope you will enjoy it.
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1: Find a wheel and it goes round, round, round as it skims along with a happy sound as it goes.

A Stallman Shapiro song, the only song Perry ever recorded that hit the rock and roll charts back in 1958. It's called Round and Round. And hi there, this is Johnny Knox and another edition of Weekend with Perry. And on this program today, I thought what we would do is play all Perry's hits. That's right, because this month, the month of May, would have been Perry's birthday. So I thought we'd play all Perry's hits, all number one songs. So for a full hour, we're going to do that. And here's a Wayne Manzanero song, a big signature song for Mr. C. It's called It's Impossible. It's

Is there anyone? Is there anyone out there, I ask, that doesn't know that song? Big hit for Mr. Como. It's Impossible. Great, great song. This is Johnny Knox. This is Weekend with Perry. We're playing Mr. C's hits today. Now, here's a Hoffman Manning Reischner song. Big hit for Mr. C. Papa Loves Mambo. Huh?

0: Yeah, that's our guy. That's Mr. C. That's Perry. And Papa Loves Mambo, big novelty song for Perry. Those are the songs Mr. C didn't like singing. You know, he likes South Pacific. You know, Some Enchanted Evening, I should say, from South Pacific. And I Think of You. And but Perry had a lot of gold records for songs like Papa Loves Mambo, that's for sure. This is Johnny Knox. 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

And Don't Let the Stars Get in Your Eyes, a Slim Willett song right here on Weekend with Perry. This is Johnny Knox, and we're playing Mr. C's hits today. All hits on this program for one full hour. And my pleasure keeping you company as we travel coast to coast. Now, from 1973, this song was recorded in Nashville. It's a Don McLean song, a major signature song for Perry, and I Love You So.

C, and I Love You So. And if you think about it, Mr. C recorded that in 1973. That was well after the days of his Saturday night show on television and the Kraft Music Hall, and even after the days the Beatles made it big. And there Mr. C was still recording records and making the major hits. And I Love You So is one of those that proves that. Mr. C's career spanned a long, long time from the days of the Ted Weems Orchestra, then recording his first song for RCA back in 1943, Goodbye Sue, and his very last song, Wind Beneath My Wings, back in 1987. Wonderful, wonderful career. And we're celebrating that career right now, playing Mr. C's hits here on Weekend with Perry. Now, here's the first number one recording in the mid-40s, a Ted Mosman, Buddy Kay song adapted from Chopin's Polonaise 6 in A-flat minor till the end of time.

0: one song for Mr. C till the end of time back in the mid-40s. This is Johnny Knux. This is our all-hits version of Weekend with Perry. We'll have a whole lot more right after this.
1: This week in our There Goes That Song Again special, we're celebrating the 114th anniversary of the birth of Perry Como, and we're listening to one of the Weekend with Perry programs presented by American radio personality Johnny Knox. It was originally broadcast in America for Perry's birthday anniversary in 2004. Johnny will be back with more of Perry's songs after these announcements.
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8: Catch a falling star and put it in your pocket. Never let it fade away.

Yeah, Vance Pockra's song, Catch a Falling Star, big song for Mr. C, and number one recording, a gold record for that big hit. This is Johnny Knox, this is Weekend with Perry, and we're doing our show today from the Echo Beach Studios in Jupiter, Florida, down here in the Sunshine State. This is Johnny Knox, this is Weekend with Perry, we're playing Mr. C's hits today. Now, music by Russ Colombo and Clarence Gaskill with lyrics by Leo Robin. The orchestra was conducted by Russ Case. And this song was recorded by Perry in New York City, RCA Studio No. 2, December 1945. It's called Prisoner of Love.

That's Perry's wonderful recording from December of 1945, Prisoner of Love. And I just was thinking, when Perry recorded that, I was 2 months old, 2 months old at the time. I was also sitting here thinking about all the wonderful times I had going over to Perry's house and going out to lunch with Perry, and the days we'd come into the studio and record, and such an honor to be Mr. C's friend, and I'll always cherish that, of course. Now, here's a Hal David Burt Bacharach song, an up-tempo song called Magic Moments.

0: another one of my favorites. That's Mr. C. That's our guy Perry and Magic Moments. This is Johnny Knox on our all-hits version of Weekend with Perry. And my pleasure bringing you this great music as you and I travel coast to coast, north to south, east to west, all over this great country of ours, playing this great Perry Como music.
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from the MGM film Going Hollywood, music by Nacy Herb-Brown with lyrics by Arthur Freed. The orchestra was conducted by Ted Steele, and it was recorded in New York City, RCA Studio No. 2, in March of 1945. It's called Temptation. This is Johnny Knox. This is Weekend with Perry on our special hits edition. All hits on this program. A lot of records that Perry received gold records for, that's for sure. Now, here's an Al Hoffman and Dick Manning song from 1956 called

Hot dog, and the way I understand it is that that really wasn't written into the song. Perry added the hot dog. I love the story that Mickey Glass tells about Hot Diggity, how Mickey was riding the subway home from the office one day, and one of the writers of the song, either Al Hoffman or Dick Manning, met Mickey on the subway and says, "Mickey, I got a great song for you," and started singing it in front of a load of people. Mickey got a little embarrassed and said, "Do me a favor, meet me in my office tomorrow." And that's how Hot Diggity was born. Now here's one of Perry's all-time favorite recordings from the Broadway production and motion picture South Pacific, Some Enchanted Evening.

beautiful, beautiful recording, Mr. C, and from South Pacific, Some Enchanted Evening. That's one of Perry's all-time favorites. I hope you enjoyed this program. I did this in the honor of

Weekend with Perry is a presentation of the Triumph Radio Network. Thanks to our engineer, Chaz Payson, of the Echo Beach Studios in Jupiter, Florida, and to our consultants, Mickey Glass and John Corrado. This is Johnny Knox.

0: This week in our There Goes That Song Again special, we're celebrating the 114th anniversary of the birth of Perry Como, and we've been listening to one of the Weekend with Perry programs presented by American radio personality Johnny Knox. It was originally broadcast in America for Perry's birthday anniversary in 2004. And my thanks to Johnny for permission to broadcast that program on There Goes That Song Again today. After these announcements, we'll conclude our special with some more hits by Perry.
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3: 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The census is a snapshot of who we are and how we're changing, informing what we need now and into the future. The 2026 census night is Tuesday, the 11th of August, and every answer matters.
4: 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The show gets an encore Friday morning at 5. 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

That was Perry, of course, singing Jukebox Baby, Hoop-Dee-Doo, and You're Following Me. And that concludes our special today, celebrating the occasion of the 114th anniversary of the birth of Perry Como last Monday, the 18th of May. I'm Brian Crabb, and I'll look forward to your company next week on Wednesday from 10 a.m. till 12 noon, or the repeat on Friday from 2 till 4 p.m. for more of the great music from the 1940s, 50s and 60s on There Goes That Song Again, here on 2RRR.

0: This is ANU's New South Wales. I'm Lee Harrison. Police are searching for the shooter after a fatal attack in Sydney's southwest. An investigation began when two injured men presented at Liverpool Hospital. One of them died while being treated. Two other injured men arrived at Fairfield Hospital before a third turned up at Liverpool. Reporter Jack Hahn says a crime scene is now in place at Canley Heights.
1: What's different about this shooting is that police and paramedics were not called to the scene of the shooting. That means that officers are essentially playing catch-up. There was not a chance to nab the suspects straight away. That has given whoever opened fire a chance to be on the run for a considerable amount of time.
0: The state's treasurer claims the only thing keeping it out of recession is a surge in renewable energy investments. Daniel Mookhey will use a speech at the McKell Institute to outline forecasts for plummeting economic growth ahead of next month's budget. The operators of Sydney's Bankstown Airport are looking at plans to redevelop the site into a mini-city. The Herald reports the proposal by Aware Super would see about 30,000 new homes built. Demonstrators are planning a candlelit vigil in Sydney for the 11 Australians among those detained by Israeli forces while attempting to deliver aid to Gaza. And animal welfare groups are welcoming a New South Wales parliamentary inquiry into the treatment of dingoes in national parks. Apiarists expect the bee industry will continue to struggle over the next 2 years before it fully recovers from the effects of varroa mite. Australians are being encouraged to buy locally sourced honey to support the sector this World Bee Day. Head beekeeper at Parliament House, Cormac Farrell, says the mites are hard to control.
2: We've had a lot of beekeepers report losses very high, up to sort of 80% of their colonies. It's going to be a really tough couple of 12 months, I reckon, and then things will hopefully start to settle down.
0: To sport now, Blues centre Katoni Staggs is vowing to bring his aggressive style to the State of Origin arena. The Broncos star has been selected for his first Origin game in 4 years after serving a two-match ban for a forearm to the head of Roosters rival Hugo Savala. Stagg says he feared the incident could rule him out of Origin 1, but isn't about to tone things down.
3: Yeah, my aggression will never stop in this game. That's the part of me and it always will be, and that's just how I play.
0: Carlos Alcaraz has been forced to withdraw from Wimbledon as he continues his recovery from a wrist injury. And Sydney FC have handed current head coach Patrick Kisnorbo a new 3-year deal. This is ANU's New South Wales.
4: 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Well, if you're listening on Monday to Hartley Anderson's program, he covered the life of Fats Waller, but I thought, why not include a tune from Fats Waller today, because he's such an influence on the jazz side. He was born on the 21st of May, 1904, in New York City. He started piano at four, moved to church organ as his father was a preacher, and performed at Lincoln Theatre age 14. He was a pupil, friend, and colleague of stride pianist James P. Johnson. He turned professional at 15. He authored over 400 songs, including many hits that were to become standards. He toured Europe in the 30s to great acclaim. He wrote Early to Bed, a Broadway musical, in 1943. He died of pneumonia on the 15th of December, 1943, while travelling on the Superchief train, I think as it was pulling into Chicago Station. So, here's a favourite of mine, Your Feet's Too Big.
5: Who's that walking around here?

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1: Classic Fats Waller. What a great player. He was accompanied by his rhythm, John Hamilton, trumpet, Gene Sedgwick, clarinet, John Smith, guitar, Cedric Wallace, bass, and Slick Jones on drums. That was recorded on the 3rd of November, 1939. Now, another pianist, Mary Lou Williams, or born Mary Elfrida Scruggs, on the 10th of May, 1910, in Atlanta, Georgia. In 1925, she started performing with Duke Ellington's Washingtonians. In 27, she married saxophonist and performed and played with the Syncopators, winning when Mr. Williams left to play with Andy Kirk Band. She led the band and played solo gigs and arranged for Earl Hines, Benny Goodman, and Tommy Dorsey. By 45, she was performing at Cafe Society, hosting a radio program, and taught theory to Thelonious Monk, Dizzy Gillespie, Bud Powell, Charlie Parker, Miles Davis, and Tad Dameron. Not a bad group. From 52 to 56, she lived in Europe and converted to Catholicism. In 64, she established Mary Records to record her work because nobody else did. In 77, she taught history at Duke University and directed the Duke Jazz Ensemble until she died on the 28th of May in 1981. She played at the White House in 1978. Quite a performer, quite an arranger, quite a musician. And here she is playing What's Your Story, Morning Glory, a tune of hers.

Mary Lou Williams there on piano with Milton Suggs on bass and Drashir Khalid on drums, recorded 14th of November 1979. That's taken from a CD called Mary Lou Williams Trio at Rick's Cafe Americaine. The last recording she made. We might have another one from her later. But we'll move on now to Woodrow Charles Herman, born on the 16th of May, 1913 in Milwaukee, Wisconsin. He worked as a tap dancer and singer in vaudeville as a child, then learned alto sax aged 11 and clarinet at 14. After working with several bands, he was hired as a featured soloist and singer with Isham Jones Orchestra in 1934. When they broke up in 36, he formed his own band with the nucleus of musicians. In 39, he had a hit with Woodchopper's Ball. In 44, he reorganized the group, which became the first Herd, with Flip Phillips, Conti Condoli, Bill Harris and others. In 45, he formed a second Herd with the four brothers, Zoot Sims, Stan Getz, Serge Chaloff and Herb Stewart. The third Herd in the 50s, and Young Thundering Herd in the 60s. He led this band until he died on the 29th of October, 1987. So here's a couple of tunes from Woody Herman Band in the 40s. First, Woodsheddin' with Woody, and then Caledonia.

0: Woody Herman and the band there. No indication on the liner notes who the soloists were. I don't think I'll run through the whole band. But the first track, Woodshedding with Woody, was 21st of August 1941 in Los Angeles. And then Caledonia, of which Woody was the vocalist, 19th of February 1945 in New York City. That comes from CD Jazz Greats, Woody Herman, Blowing Up a Storm. Let's go to a station break. We'll come back with a track from Big Joe Turner.
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6: And that's the bottom line, because Stone Cold said so.
0: Jim Catlin back with you. Joseph Vernon Turner Jr. was born on the 18th of May, 1911 in Kansas City. He quit school at 14 to work in Kansas City nightclubs as a cook, then a singing bartender. Although a blues singer, he was sought out by Duke Ellington, Count Basie and Art Tatum. In 1936, he and partner pianist Pete Johnson went to New York, but lack of booking sent them back home. The big break was Spiritual to Swing concert in 1938 when he sung Rollin' Pete. In 51, he replaced Jimmy Rushing with Basie Band at the Apollo. He was signed by Atlantic Records and in 54 recorded Shake, Rattle and Roll, followed by other hits. He died on the 24th of November 1985. I have him from a LP, Things That I Used to Do, on Pablo, and that's the track I'm going to play. Big Joe Turner, 1977.

you my baby do.

Oh, yeah. Tell It To Me, Joe Turner. He was accompanied by Eddie Cleanhead Vincent on alto sax, Rashid Ali and Wild Bill Moore on tenors, Blue Mitchell trumpet, Lloyd Glenn piano, Greg Beck and Gary Bell on guitars, Lawrence Gale on bass and Bruno Carr on drums. 8th of February 1977, a Pablo release. Trombonist Kay Winding. He was born on the 18th of May 1922 in Aarhus, Denmark. His family moved to USA when he was 12. He studied accordion, then trombone. In 40 to 41, he debuted with Shorty Allen Band. During national service, he played with Bill Shallon's band, then the big bands of Benny Goodman in 1945 to 46, Stan Kenton 46 to 47, and Charlie Ventura 47 to 48. In the mid-50s, he formed a quintet with J.J. Johnson, and 62 was appointed musical director for the Playboy Club in New York. That'd be a good gig. In 69, he played with the world's greatest jazz band, then the Giants of Jazz, in 1971 to 72. In 77, he moved to Spain and played occasional festivals. In 79, he formed a duo with Curtis Fuller, another trombonist, and then in 82 teamed with J.J. Johnson again. He died in New York on the 6th of May 1983. Quite a full life there. So here he is with Stan Kenton back in 1946, the tune Lover Man.

Kay Winding with the Stan Kenton Orchestra, recorded on the 30th, sorry, in 1946, July the 18th, 1946. That's taken from a CD, Stan Kenton and his Orchestra, Volume 5, The Uncollected, Wacko, Hindsight Records. Moving now to a tenor saxophonist and arranger, Willis Leonard Bill Holman, born on the 21st of May 1927 in Olive, California. He started out on clarinet but played tenor and formed a band at high school. While in the Navy from 44 to 46, he studied mechanical engineering. However, late 40s, he concentrated on music and in 52 was hired by Stan Kenton, playing the tenor sax. Influenced by Jerry Mulligan's writing and his association with Kenton lasted 27 years. He formed his own big band but wrote and arranged for many others, including Woody Herman, Jerry Mulligan and Buddy Rich. He also wrote and arranged for many singers, pop stars and groups, films and television, winning a bunch of Grammys and awards. He reformed a band in 1975 and they practiced every week. I'm not sure whether they practice now, as he died on the 6th of May 2024. Maybe they still do in Los Angeles. Anyway, we're going to hear him in 1953 with the Stan Kenton Band, a tune called Fascinating Rhythm. His tenor solo, he's the second tenor solo on this track.

Yeah, that was Bill Holman with the Stan Kenton Orchestra in 1953. I guess the solos were Frank Rosolino on trombone first, then Richie Kamuka on tenor sax, followed by Lee Konitz on alto, and Bill Holman was the second tenor sax solo. That's taken from a CD, Sketches on Standards, Stan Kenton. Yeah, okay. We're going to have another one from Kay Winding. This is a track called Yes Sir, That's My Baby. It's taken from a CD, Kay Winding and J.J. Johnson, 1955 to 56. So, okay, let's hear Fascinating Rhythm. I think. Sorry. Yes, sir, that's my baby. Here we go.

pity I can't tell you exactly who was playing at which moment in time there, but it was J.J. Johnson and Kay Winding on trombones, with Dick Katz on piano, Milt Hinton on bass, and Al Harewood on drums, recorded 25th of January 1955 off that CD, Kay Winding and J.J. Johnson. 55 to 60. All right. We'll go back to Big Joe Turner, another track from that Things I Used to Do, a tune called Hey Little Girl.

0: Yeah, a real character there. Big Joe Turner. I'm not sure if I was... I'd be trusting him if I was a little girl. Anyway, a nice solo there from Eddie, Clean Hand Vincent on alto sax. We'll go to a station break, come back with a track from clarinetist Edmund Hall.
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4: Now, the making of a good compilation tape is a very subtle art, many do's and don'ts. First of all, you're using someone else's poetry to express how you feel. This is a delicate thing. You gotta kick it off with a killer to grab attention. Then you gotta take it up a notch. But you don't wanna blow your wad, so then you gotta cool it off a notch. There are a lot of rules. Tell you what, why don't I just make your tape?
5: 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RRR.
0: Edmund Hall was born on the 15th of May 1901 in Reserve, Louisiana, the fifth of eight children. His father and uncles played in local bands. His brothers all played clarinet, and Ed learned to play it in a week. He started playing in New Orleans, then moved to Florida, and in 1928 to New York City, joining Claude Hopkins' band until 1935. In 1940, he joined Red Allen's band at Cafe Society in New York, but left in 41 to join Teddy Wilson. Meanwhile, he led many groups in recording sessions. In 55, he replaced Barney Bigard in Louis Armstrong's All Stars. They visited Ghana, and Hall moved there to open a music school, but the students were undisciplined, so he returned to USA. He toured and kept playing up to his death, the 12th of February, 1967. We'll go back to 1955, a track from the first LP I ever had, or was given, actually, Ambassador Satch, and here's Edmund Hall playing Dardanella.
6: Thank you very much, ladies and gentlemen. At this time, it's indeed a pleasure to feature our fine clarinetist, Edmund Hall.
7: Thank you very much, ladies and gentlemen. And now I'd like to play an old favorite, and it's called Dardanella.

not a sound in the place when Edmund Hall was playing his clarinet. Lovely stuff. Now, John Linwood McLean, Jackie McLean, born on the 17th of May 1931 in New York City. His high school band included Kenny Drew and Sonny Rollins. Neighbors who took an interest in his education were Thelonious Monk, Charlie Parker, and Bud Powell. Age 20, he recorded with Miles Davis and Charles Mingus. In 56, he was also part of the Jazz Messengers, formed a quintet in 58 and recorded with many others in the 60s. After touring Japan in 1968, he began teaching. He also taught in Europe. He died on the 31st of March 2006. So Jackie McLean on alto sax. Here he is with a tune called Quadrangle.

Jackie McLean on alto sax with Donald Byrd trumpet, Sonny Clark piano, Paul Chambers bass, and the ever-present Philly Joe Jones on drums. That's a track from CD Jackie's Bag, and it was recorded on the 18th of January 1959. Two tracks again from Kay Winding, this time going back to 1949. He was part of that group that recorded the Birth of the Cool album. So we'll have two tracks from that. Firstly, Buddo, and then Godchild.

Kay Whiting on both those tracks playing trombone from the Birth of the Cool album. The others were Miles Davis, leader on trumpet, Junior Collins, French horn, John Barber, tuba, Lee Connitz on the alto sax, Jerry Mulligan, baritone sax, Al Haig, piano, Joe Schulman on bass and Max Roach on drums. Both recorded those tracks in 1949. Now, Bill Holman, again on tenor sax, this time with the Conti Condoli Quintet. The tune is Toot Sweet.

0: Bill Holman on tenor sax there with Conti Gondoli on trumpet, Lou Levy piano, Leroy Vinegar bass, and Lawrence Marable on drums, recorded 26 July 1955. That's on a put out, an LP put out by Affinity Records from UK. Not sure why they're producing West Coast jazz, but anyway, very nice stuff. The album's titled Groovin' Higher. We'll go to a station break and come back with another one from Jackie McLean.
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Jackie McLean on alto sax with Bill Hardman trumpet, Mal Waldron piano, Paul Chambers bass on the, and Philly Joe Jones on drums, taken from the CD Jackie's Pal, recorded 31st of August 1956. Prestige. Nice. Billy Cobham, the drummer, he was born on the 16th of May 1944 in Panama. After playing in an army band, he joined Horace Silver and then Stanley Turrentine, Shirley Scott, and later George Benson. He came to do the four with Fusion and Miles Davis when the Mahavishnu Orchestra with John McLaughlin was performing. He recorded a number of solo albums and moved to Switzerland in the late 70s. In 81, he formed his Glass Menagerie group. He continues to tour and teaches drums online. Here's Billy Cobham with George Benson on a tune called White Rabbit.

quite a long track there from George Benson band, quite a band too, with Billy Cobham on drums. He had electric piano in there, flugelhorn, French horn, flutes, piccolo, English horn. Yeah, quite a band. That was taken from, yeah, the Essential George Benson, a 2-CD set. We'll go back to Woody Herman with the title track from the CD, Blowing Up a Storm.

fade out there, Woody Herman's band playing Blowing Up a Storm. I notice Pete Condoli and Shorty Rogers on trumpets. Bill Harris, I think, might have taken the trombone solo. Herman on clarinet, of course. Maybe Flip Phillips took the tenor sax solo. It was Red Norvo on vibes for sure. Don Lamond on drums and Chubby Jackson on bass. Tony Alice on piano. Billy Bauer on guitar. All right, back to Kay Winding on the trombone, and this time the tune is Tangerine.

Okay, winding there with Zoot Sims and Al Conn on tenor saxes, George Wallington piano, Percy Heath bass, and Art Blakey on drums, recorded 8th of September 1952. That was off the CD The Brothers. Also featured Stan Getz. Okay, winding there with Zoot Sims and Al Conn on tenor saxes, George Wallington piano, Percy Heath bass, and Art Blakey on drums, recorded

0: Yeah, having a good time there. Hope that got your feet tapping. Eddie Condon's All Stars, Eddie Condon guitar, but did it ever come out of the case? Wild Bill Davison on cornet, Billy Butterfield trumpet, trombones were Cuddy Cutchell and Lou McGarrity, alto horn Dick Carey, clarinets Ed Hall first solo, Peanuts Hucko, Bud Freeman on the tenor sax, Gene Schroeder piano, Al Hall on bass and Cliff Lehman on drums. That's taken from Jammin' at Condon's back in 1955. We'll go to a station break and then come back with another one from, Bill Holman's the arranger with Jerry Mulligan Concert Band playing I'm Gonna Go Fishing.
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That was, I'm going to go fishing from the Jerry Mulligan Concert Band at Newport Jazz Festival, July 1960. That was arranged by Bill Holman. He got nominated for a Grammy for the best arrangement. Yeah. So we're coming to the end of this program, and I'm going to put on Shirley Horn in the background there. Another track from her, Caravan, from that same CD, where she is at Rick's Cafe Americaine, Mary Lou Williams Trio, so playing Caravan. Anyway, hope you've enjoyed the show. Jim Catlin here. I'll be here next week. Look after yourself. Maybe get out and hear some live jazz somewhere around. So all you fans out there in USA, England, local here, wherever, take it easy, but take it. See you next week on the radio.

Welcome to the Cosmic Cowboy Cafe. My name's Eddie White, and we've got some great country music for you over the next 2 hours. Country music that's a little more Austin, Texas than Nashville, Tennessee.

8 minutes after the hour here on the Cosmic Cowboy Cafe on 2RRR 88.5 FM, broadcasting live out of Sydney, Australia, from historic and some would say haunted Henley Cottage. And we're streaming on www.2rrr.org.au. And of course, you can find us on any of your favourite radio apps. We open up tonight's show with a good friend from Arkansas, Rebecca Jed, from her wonderful new LP called Luna Roja, which means Spanish moon. Actually, it means red moon in Spanish. And the track we played for you was the Van Buren County Hall. And then we had new music from India Raimi. India Raimi is a bit of an outlaw gal from Nashville. Her new album is called Villain Era. And the track we played for you was Crying in My Lingerie. And we don't play enough girls on the show, or so I've been told. So tonight we are going to rectify that. We're going to get some more estrogen into the show.

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1: Well, thank you, Catherine Legenda. We played you. We had played a track from your wonderful album from last year. The album was called Here's Your Honky Tonk, and we played Cigarettes. And then we had one of Australia's finest female country artists in the history of female country artistry in Australia, Catherine Britt, with a great track from her new album called The Hardest Thing. The track we played for you was a terrific title. You got to love this title. One Divorce, Two Kids, and A Few Whiskies Ago. And so we've had four gals so far. Let's make it five.

0: Yeah, Brendan Lee with one of my favourite songs from last year, Dumpster Diving. And that came from her great album, Don't You Ever Give Up On Love. And before that, we had, who did we have? Our Choosing Texas, Ella Langley, who has a new album out called Dandelion. And we'll play some tracks from that in the coming weeks. But in the meantime, in between time, as the man they couldn't root shoot or electrocute always says, we're going to go and pay some bills.
1: Where's a great place to socialise or hold a function?
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6: 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p.m. Why? 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Truly, you just might. And I know you'll enjoy it.
0: And a big Cosmic Cowboy Cafe howdy to the man they couldn't root, shoot or electrocute, Mr. Michael Parsons. And I've told you before that Wild in the Country is an integral part of breakfast Saturday mornings at Casablanca.

0: this is Linda Gale Lewis from Austin, Texas. 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
1: Well, thank you, Linda Gale. We just played one of your tracks that came from your album called Rockabilly Queen from last year, and it was called I Knew That You Were Leaving. And that was written about the imminent passing of her brother, Jerry Lee Lewis. And that's a great album, that Rockabilly Queen album. That's probably the only ballad on the album. They're all really high-octane, a boogie-woogie. And Danny B. Harvey, her son-in-law, who is a fantastic guitarist and producer, and Slim Jim Phantom from the Stray Cats play on the album. So there you go. Now, are you getting sick of the gals? I hope not. We got two more to go, and then we'll get into some real country music.

New music for a band out of Chicago called Meg and the Wheelers, Honky Tonk Wisdom, which is the name of the album. And then we had, before that, we had Tori Martin with Last Night in Laredo. So if you like girls, I hope you enjoy them. If you haven't, there's no more. Now, it is, I should give you a time call, shouldn't I? It is 20 minutes before the hour here on the Cosmic Cowboy Cafe on 2RRR 88.5 FM. Rick Shea's got a new album out called Smoke Tree Road, and we've been playing Rick Shea on the show for the last 30 years. We've flung open the doors of the Cosmic Cowboy Cafe back in 1996, and we've been playing Rick Shea ever since, and it's great he has a new album because they're not too forthcoming these days. This is a terrific song. It's called A Week in Winnemucca. And several of the tracks on the album there's little stories about being on the road. And Winnemucca is a small historic city in Nevada. Oh, okay. Now, why didn't that cue? Let's try that again. That's all queued up.

Well, we had the Californian in Rick Shea with a week in Winnemucca, and that was Ron Christopher, who's also from California, but he's now living in North Carolina. Moved there a couple of weeks ago to be with his sister, who needs a bit of care. And I actually spoke to Ron this morning. He's a lovely guy, and I've been listening to his music on Spotify. I really like his voice. I really like the timbre, depending what school he went to. And I really like the way he enunciates so clearly. And a lot of his music is about Western themes and tales and great stuff. He told me he's going to be sending me his CDs in the mail very shortly. So hopefully in the next couple of weeks, normally takes 2 or 3 weeks for him to arrive from the States, I'll be able to have a Ron Christopher-a-thon. I'm sure you're going to enjoy it. Now, we always love Jesse Dayton around this place. We've been playing Jesse for years and years, and a couple of things that he's done with other people. Last year he had a band called the Texas Headhunters. Joey Moeller, Jesse Dayton, and Ian Moore, and maybe the music there's a bit more up tempo than we'd normally have, a little bit less country, a little more rock, but we're going to have a track from that. And he's been touring with Samantha Fish, and they did an album called The Stardust Session. So after the Texas Headhunters, we'll have some Samantha Fish and Jesse Dayton.

0: Samantha Fish and Jesse Dayton with their version of Towns Van Zandt's I'll Be Here in the Morning from their album called The Stardust Sessions. And they actually came out here and they played Sydney. I think they played Sydney University. And, of course, a Cosmic Cowboy Cafe howdy to our mate Paul Metcalf, who toured Jesse Dayton. And he's down the south coast. Hope you're well, mate. Hope you're enjoying the show. Now, we better go and pay some more bills. We have bills aplenty around here. And then we're going to come back with some brand new music from Daryl Lee Rush.
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0: Hey, y'all, this is Daryl Lee Rush from Markham, Texas, center of the known universe. Here's the international premiere of my new song, Fast Train. 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
1: Well, you did hear it first. Unfortunately, I mixed up the promos. He sent me those promos this morning because he sent me a copy of the album last night. Well, not the album, just the single. And this is a world premiere here on the Cosmic Cowboy Cafe. Now, you might remember back in 2005, Daryl Lee Rush had a fantastic album called Llano Avenue, and we used to flog it to death. It was actually produced by Goof Morlix, the guy who, amongst other people, has produced Lucinda Williams. And it's a fantastic album. He's recorded 12 tracks on it. Probably 9 were his. He recorded one by Sam Baker, one by Chris Knight. And here's probably the one that he's best known for.

Hi, y'all. This is Daryl Lee Rush, and I'm just proud to be here on the Cosmic Cowboy Cafe with my good friend, Eddie White, 88.5 FM, Sydney, Australia.

10 minutes after the hour here on the Cosmic Cowboy Cafe on 2RRR 88.5 FM. That was the title track of Daryl Lee Rush's album from 2005 called Yano Avenue. Great album, 12 tracks. Even does a version of Life in the Fast Lane. Great album. And we played that a lot back in the day. And the big Cosmic Cowboy Cafe, howdy to our mate Kaz Johnson down there in Moet and Chandon. Kaz is not feeling too great tonight. She's having some ear problems, some hearing problems. So I hope I'm speaking loud enough for you. Now, another one of our good mates here on the Cosmic Cowboy Cafe is Larry Dean Dixon. This is a track from My Last Rodeo, or My Last Rodeo, depending what school you went to. This is the actual title track.

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0: Exactly. 2 minutes after the hour. Where has the time gone, I ask you? Three songs about rodeos. We had Larry Dean Dixon from Liberty in Mississippi with My Last Rodeo. Then we had a couple of tracks from Ryan Chris and the Rough Cuts from Nevada. We had Queen of the Rodeo, and then When the Rodeo is Over. Because here in the Cosmic Cowboy Cafe, it's a very, very common theme, isn't it? Rodeos and cheating and lying and leaving and drinking, all those great things.
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0: And a big Cosmic Cowboy Cafe howdy to our mate Ronnie Boy, who tonight, well, I'm reckoning that maybe Miss Debbie's out tonight because he's in a tub with Wild Violet and Daphne. So I hope Miss Deb doesn't get back home too early. And, of course, he's slugging away on a trusty Shiraz.

Howdy, y'all. From deep in the heart of Texas, this is Gary P. Nunn. I wouldn't mind to be hanging out right now at Bondi Beach and listening to my buddy Eddie White at the Cosmic Cowboy Cafe on 2RRR 88.5 FM in Sydney, Australia.

Willie Nelson from his album Oh What a Beautiful World, song written by Guy Clark and Rodney Crowell, turned up on Guy Clark's album Dublin Blues, Stuff That Works. And before that, two songs that sort of name-check Willie. The first one was from Riley Green called One to Willie, and on a scale of one to Willie, how high are you living? That's pretty clever, isn't it? And then we had Gary P. Nunn with Willie's Place, and Willie's Place is on the Sirius XM radio in the States, and Dallas Wayne does the show. And I've been lucky enough on three occasions to be in the studio on different years with Dallas, being interviewed and having a chat and having a look around. And a fantastic place. That's in Austin, Texas. Now, we got a couple of tracks we're going to play for the man they couldn't root, shoot, or electrocute, because I know he likes Bill Kirchen.

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most honest moment in the whole album. Nobody tells you about this part. The part that comes after the hard part. When you think you're fine, you are fine. Mostly fine. And if some door proves you wrong, it ain't grief exactly. Ain't longing exactly. It's something quieter than both. Something that doesn't have a name yet. It's just milk and bread and all.

fixed. Thought you'd want to.

And that's Larry Fleet. Larry is coming out to Australia on, actually coming to Sydney on the 26th of August. He's playing Liberty Hall, which is in the entertainment quarter at the showground, and should be quite interesting. He's got a great voice. The new album is called Another Year Older. I'm not sure it's his best, but maybe I haven't got to listen to it. He's got a really great voice, a lot of soul in his voice. Before that, we had from Kentucky a guy called Colt Harlow. I played a few tracks last week from his album called The Lonesome Drifter. I mentioned last week that I could find nothing about him on the internet, except the fact he's from Kentucky and he's got a lot of music on YouTube. But that song I played for you, Found Your Handwriting on a Tuesday, it's one of my favourite songs of all time, and I only heard it for 2 weeks. But this album at this stage, Colt Harlow, The Lonesome Drifter, Country Love Songs, is probably my favourite album of 2026 thus far.

It's a nice song. Got to fade down a little bit. Ward Davis with a Juliana Rankin. And that's about it for me, folks. I hope you enjoyed the music we played for you. And if the good Lord's willing and the creek don't rise, I'll be back inside your radio Friday nights at 5 o'clock, Wednesday afternoons at 2. Oh.

0: try. 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
1: 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Hi, I'm Rose, and I'm here to let you know what's going on in the community. 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The Ryde Eastwood Leagues Club Latin Icons on Saturday the 30th of May from 8 p.m. For details and tickets, go to the Ryde Eastwood Leagues Club website. 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It's on Fridays at Ryde Library from the 1st of May from 10 to 12 p.m. and at the West Ryde Library Mondays from the 4th of May, 10 a.m. to 12 p.m. This is running on a 6-week trial. To book in a session, go to the Ryde City Council website, one-on-one tech help. There's the annual City of Ryde Prayer Breakfast, which will be held on Friday the 29th of May from 7 a.m. to 8:30 a.m. at Lachlan's Lion Auditorium. The guest speaker is Jenny Hayes, local Mission Australia community chaplain, presenting See, Act, Do, Seeing the Unseen. For tickets and details, go to the Ryde City Council website /prayer. There's an annual charity day, the 10th annual charity golf day on Friday the 29th of May. It will be held at the North Ryde Golf Club, Twin Road, North Ryde from 7 a.m. All proceeds will go to the Salvation Army 2026 Red Shield Appeal. There'll be $25,000 in prize money for a hole-in-one. For details, go to the Red Shield Appeal Annual Charity Golf Day or the North Ryde Golf Club website. 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That's it from me. Catch you next time. Bye-bye.

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1: 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I'm Kamakshi, here with my co-host Sambi, and today we're going to be discussing cancel culture.
2: So interesting.
1: Okay, so Sambi, how would you define like being cancelled and what counts as cancelled?
2: I feel like a lot of people throw around the term online a
1: lot.
2: Like, they'll just be like, oh, we need to cancel them. And it's going to be like for like some stupid thing that they did like 20 years ago.
1: Yeah.
2: When they were
1: we're
2: like,
1: gonna get to that.
2: When they were like, okay. But yeah, I think also like it's only counts as cancelled if they're like wiped off the face of the internet. And like no one even like knows who they are, you know, anymore.
1: Okay. Yeah.
2: And like they lose all their followers.
1: Like all credibility is
2: gone. Yeah, basically. Like they end up going from like a million followers to like maybe 10K.
1: That's a big drop.
2: Yeah, that's just like you can't get canceled if you still have a base of people who are listening
1: We're gonna get there.
2: Yeah.
1: Okay, so do you think canceling people is the same as holding them accountable for their actions?
2: From a legal standpoint, no. Because
1: from a like
2: ethical standpoint,
1: just like from what happens in society,
2: do you think,
1: just from what normally happens, do you think like people being canceled is the same as them being held accountable?
2: Societally, like culturally, probably not really. Like, I get that people are trying to like make it sound like a huge deal. Actually,
1: it is kind of a huge deal.
2: It's not, because at the same time, like, is social media really like a job that you need to like be relying on?
1: I meant like
2: 100%?
1: celebrity.
2: Oh, like actors and stuff.
1: Yeah.
2: Oh, that's, I mean, it's, I don't know. I feel like canceling like an actor is,
1: because I feel like sometimes people cancel them over the stupidest things that make no sense.
2: No, but the thing is, if they're still an actor, then they're not canceled though. You can't say they've been canceled over a dumb thing if they're still, you know, acting.
1: Because isn't technically canceled just mean like people like not,
2: yeah, like they boycott them.
1: Yeah.
2: Yeah. And if only like 5 people are doing it, like just because they're like the loud minority, like a lot of the time they'll be spam posting.
1: Yeah.
2: Like, oh, I hate this person, I'm going to cancel them.
1: Fair enough.
2: And it's just like, it's just so irrelevant. And like no one else is actually doing it in real life.
1: Yeah.
2: It only makes sense if it's only like holding them accountable if it actually has an effect on their real life.
1: That's a fair point. And at what point do you think that criticism becomes like canceling?
2: Criticism, when it turns, well, most criticism these days online is kind of like baseless. A lot of people don't know what criticism even means.
1: That's so true.
2: Like, they'll just be throwing around insults, and then when someone asks like, why are you being a hater, they'll just say, oh, it's just criticism. Learn to take, like, you know, criticism.
1: But that makes me so mad.
2: Yeah,
1: that makes me so mad, because they're like, you just can't take a joke. You can't do this. You can't.
2: I'm like, literally, bro, it's so irritating.
1: Like, you're being mean. Why should I take that as a joke?
2: Literally.
1: Like, yeah. And do you think the like meaning of cancel culture has changed over time?
2: Bro, I think
1: it has.
2: What do you mean?
1: For example, like even like 20 years ago.
2: Right.
1: I feel like being canceled 20 years ago is very different from being canceled now.
2: I don't think there's such a thing as the term canceling
1: just
2: 20 years ago.
1: No, I just mean like when people like decide to boycott somebody.
2: Oh, yeah, yeah.
1: It's very different.
2: Oh, yeah, yeah.
1: Because back then, from what I know personally, it's like for actual reasons.
2: Oh,
1: and now does people be getting cancelled over everything?
2: No, because back then, in order to get, you know, like, boycotted or whatever, you had to have, like, made it to, like, the news or, like, something.
1: Yeah, you have to have done something actually incredibly terrible.
2: Yes.
1: Nothing you can come back from. And now people can be like, guys, I bought a crumble cookie.
2: And they'll be like, oh, you're
1: canceled.
2: Actually, that's some consumerism, you're getting cancelled.
1: Yeah, and I'm like, because people get canceled over everything now, so I feel
2: like actions aren't black and white, but like it's not like a reason to just say.
1: And also, like, it doesn't stick.
2: Yeah,
1: that's my
2: like,
1: thing.
2: Yeah, bro. People like 2 weeks later, they'll be like, "Oh, what happened?"
1: I don't remember this. What
2: literally
1: do you mean? And like, how do you think cancel culture is different from like other ways that people like do like public backlash?
2: Well, most of the time, it's kind of stupid.
1: Yeah, I agree. Because I think the only difference is like canceling is just like the extreme, like. But now it's not as extreme nowadays, obviously.
2: Oh, well, true. I guess it's more in the sense that you're taking away, these days, it's like you're taking away their digital platform. That means they don't have a voice anymore.
1: that goes into my next question.
2: Oh, wow.
1: Can someone be canceled if they still have a platform?
2: Well, no. I mean, I guess...
1: Because I feel like you can be canceled, but you still have a platform.
2: Yeah, a lot of bad people have platforms. Like,
1: yeah, I agree.
2: You know, like, in my opinion, Kanye West is a very bad person.
1: Yes. Why? Personally, right. I don't think that anyone in this day and age should be, yeah, like, loud and proud about being a Kanye West
2: so
1: fan.
2: So many people, like, hate, like... musicians, like, I don't know, Taylor Swift, because she releases a lot of duplicates of her, like,
1: bro,
2: songs.
1: Okay, I have an opinion on this because I am a Taylor Swift fan.
2: Right.
1: Bro, why are people getting so, like, mad about her releasing 8 variants of an album,
2: God,
1: when there are artists, not even male, right, even female, yeah, artists, releasing 30 versions of a song?
2: My God,
1: and it makes me mad. I'm like,
2: that's
1: what is
2: not
1: the double
2: even
1: standard?
2: The double standard is that they'll hate on her for, like, taking, like, a short private flight, which I get is that that's bad, like, especially if it's done overdone, but at the same time they'll ignore, like, celebrities like Chris Brown.
1: I agree, because the thing with, like, Taylor's flight thing,
2: yeah,
1: I'm like, okay, yeah, you shouldn't be taking the flight that much,
2: yeah,
1: but it's like it was happening while she was touring,
2: yeah,
1: and when she's not touring it's not there,
2: yeah,
1: but then there's all these, like, billionaire celebrities,
2: oh my God,
1: always on their flights,
2: like, please redirect all this hate you have for, like, Chapel Roan's controversy over the, like, like,
1: that wasn't
2: making,
1: even real,
2: yeah, it wasn't even real, and then the dad came
1: girl
2: out and said, oh, actually, right, wasn't even there.
1: Yeah. Yeah, I was like, bro, like, what did you just do?
2: Like,
1: that's
2: maybe
1: insane.
2: Just, like, can we redirect that to
1: actual people that do bad things,
2: yeah,
1: like Chris Brown, Kanye West,
2: yeah,
1: like, these people, like, people that are, like,
2: Chris
1: alleged
2: Brown
1: abusers.
2: Is literally in a legal case right now.
1: Is it, yeah, was
2: alleged
1: domestic abuse?
2: Well,
1: it?
2: No, he was, no, wasn't it, like, child predation or something?
1: Wasn't that the David guy?
2: Oh, David. Oh, who's Chris Brown again?
1: Chris Brown's the one that was accused of abuse.
2: Oh, right. The other David guy is the one who's,
1: like, allegedly killed,
2: yeah,
1: that girl.
2: Yeah. But they're both, well, all of them are bad.
1: Yeah. Okay, well, we're just gonna have a quick song break. This is Colors by Halsey.

You were red, and you liked me because I was blue, but you touched me.

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2: Yes.
1: Okay, now let's get into accountability and punishment.
2: Whoa.
1: Okay, so where do you think the line between like accountability and just people going way too far with like criticism goes?
2: Way too far is probably like doxing them.
1: Yeah.
2: Especially
1: why do they even dox people? That's not okay.
2: Yeah, like especially if they live in like a popular like city, or if they live in America especially.
1: Yeah.
2: Where
1: don't they all live in LA, like the celebrities?
2: Yeah, they all just live in that one like state or whatever it is. And so like if you're doxing them and they live in that state, it's pretty easy for hateful people to like, find their way over there.
1: Yeah. And do you think people deserve a second chance after being cancelled?
2: Depends on what they were cancelled for. Okay, if it's something like
1: stupid.
2: If it's like racism or something, then no. Like
1: yeah, I agree.
2: Like you know, you should have known better.
1: Like racism, sexism, misogyny, homophobia, abuse, murder, yeah. All that stuff.
2: Yeah.
1: Get out of here.
2: Yeah, unless
1: we don't need any more of that.
2: Like unless you were like below the age of like 14, I don't want to hear.
1: If you were like coerced into it.
2: Okay, yeah.
1: Or if
2: okay,
1: was,
2: like maybe if you're okay, like if you're like a teenager, and then you're like. And you might have felt like your peers were pressuring you to act that way.
1: Mm-hmm.
2: That's like different from if you're a grown adult who's acting
1: that way off your own conscience. I agree. And do you think that the goal of like accountability should be to educate people or to just remove them from their platform?
2: Okay, like it's again, this is entirely
1: subjective.
2: Like okay, I guess it is subjective, but it also depends on like what you're accusing them of.
1: Yeah.
2: Like if it's like sexual harassment, and it's been like proven in like a courtroom, and they've been like sentenced to stuff, and then they got out of prison, and they still have a platform.
1: That would make me so mad.
2: I know. I swear there was this one woman online, who got out of prison, and she was still like I don't know live streaming stuff or something. Like she was still
1: in jail for what?
2: Not in jail, like out.
1: Like what was she in jail for?
2: I don't know.
1: Okay.
2: But. Like, that would actually piss me off, bro. Like, especially if you were in jail for something serious.
1: Bro, I swear to God, all these people, and it predominantly tends to be, like, men, for the most part,
2: yeah.
1: Right? It's like, they get canceled for the most insane stuff, and then it's like, they're just like, in a few weeks, they're like,
2: yeah.
1: It's all good, guys.
2: What do you mean, like,
1: fine.
2: Predominantly men? It's men.
1: That, like, do the really, really bad things and can bounce back. It's easier for men to do that than for women.
2: Right.
1: In celebrities, like, most of the time.
2: Oh, you mean, like, the double standards?
1: Yeah. Like, and we're going to get more into that,
2: yeah.
1: So we'll not talk about it right now.
2: Like, how people... Yeah, exactly.
1: Yeah.
2: Double standards. So irritating.
1: Yeah, and how do you think, like, the public decides when someone has, like, learnt their lesson?
2: I guess it depends on who you ask, but, like, if you ask, like, the younger generation, they'll probably, like...
1: Aren't we the younger generation?
2: Yeah, us. Yeah, if you ask me and you,
1: yeah,
2: you and I should say.
1: Yes, you should say that.
2: I feel like we'd have a completely different opinion. Whereas if you ask like my grandma, she would like have no
1: what
2: idea.
1: What is your opinion
2: on what?
1: When someone has like learned their lesson.
2: Oh, okay. So like, learned their lesson again depends on crime. Yeah, the punishment can't. What was that thing in legal study? Was like the punishment has to be in accordance to like the crime committed
1: or
2: something. I feel like, yeah, like, if you're, like, shoplifting and then you get cancelled for, like, 10 years straight.
1: Because I feel like a lot of the time people just forgive and forget.
2: Yeah, a lot of them do.
1: And it's just like...
2: Bro, I think our generation, like, online, they have, like, zero memory.
1: No, and also, like, people, they just, like, I don't understand how, like, a celebrity does, like, a really, really bad thing, then the next thing they do a really good thing, and everyone just forgets about the bad thing and only focus on the good thing, and I'm like...
2: Literally. And then there's, like, the whole other, like, spectrum where it's, like... You just have no reason, but you hate a celebrity, and then you go digging in their history just to find a reason to hate them.
1: But why do people hate people for no reason?
2: I don't know.
1: So insane.
2: Like, oh, they're so cringe.
1: Yeah.
2: Like, okay. That's not.
1: And do you think that like past actions from like years and years ago are still grounds for cancellation today?
2: If you were an adult, well, yeah.
1: But if you're a teen, you shouldn't know.
2: Yeah, probably not. Because like recently, I saw like a scandal where someone was like. Saying like the N-word, but he was like 16 or something at the time.
1: Bruh.
2: And I feel like I was 16 like a few days ago. I feel like I should have known. Like I definitely knew
1: that's right and wrong. Because people are like, oh, teenagers, they should be more lenient on them. But it's like,
2: yeah,
1: I know the right from wrong. You know right from wrong. Most people I know right from wrong. But and like, we're 16, 17.
2: I do agree. Like there's a few people who, like for example, like a lot of people, like some people in school, like they might feel, they might have been like influenced by the like red pill content online, where they're like, oh, I gotta act a certain way just to have friends, you know?
1: Yeah.
2: Just to have a friend group who accepts me.
1: Yeah, that's why I feel like, again, it's like, but you know better.
2: Yeah, that's, you know, I feel
1: like
2: exactly.
1: Even like 14-year-olds or 12-year-olds, like, you know, you should not be saying slurs. You know, you should not be being racist.
2: Definitely.
1: And all these things are taught too. It's not like inherent.
2: Yeah. I don't know. It's just like weird. Why would you say that?
1: It's just annoying. Let's just be nice people to each other.
2: Yeah, like it's not hard. Like I knew that intrinsically.
1: Yeah, like it's not like you don't have to put in effort to be nice to people.
2: It's even like, more annoying to be hard to someone.
1: Yeah, like it puts more effort on you, and then you have like a guilty conscience. Like, oh my god, I was so mean to this person.
2: Just mind
1: so
2: your
1: bad.
2: Business.
1: Yeah, like just let's be nice to people, guys. Okay, we're gonna have a quick song break. This is "If I Leave" by Mitski.

0: That was If I Leave by Mitski. Okay, now we're going to talk about who gets canceled and who does not get canceled.
1: I'm going to cancel you.
0: About what?
1: About being in school.
0: Oh, wow.
1: You should get an education now. You should be in a job right now.
0: Okay, so why do you think some people get canceled for small things while others don't for bigger things?
1: Because society isn't black and white. And people hold different demographics of people to different standards.
0: It's a very good answer.
1: In my opinion.
0: It's a very good answer.
1: I mean, you can disagree.
0: No notes. I agree.
1: Yeah, you agree? Well, yeah, that's great. But, you know, just this, like, way, because, you know, a lot of the time, women, for example, especially who are celebrities, are expected...
0: And people of color.
1: Yeah, like, in my opinion, they're expected to be, like, the model minority, you might say.
0: Yeah.
1: And this is very evident, especially in celebrity culture, where women have to be the utmost representation of perfection just to, like, get by without any criticism.
0: And they get criticisms for, like, the randomest
1: literally
0: things.
1: Literally. Like, so they'll be dumb. Like, oh, her dress is so short.
0: Like, no, and they're like,
1: where do we look?
0: I don't like I don't like her eyeshadow. We should cancel her.
1: No,
0: she's
1: using eyeshadow from this brand, and this brand actually has this one worker who actually used to live in this country, so we need to cancel
0: but
1: them.
0: It's like, how would you, they even know,
1: yeah.
0: Like, how do you expect celebrities to know all of these
1: yeah,
0: things?
1: Yeah, like, okay, like,
0: but then again,
1: like,
0: yeah. Sorry, yeah, go.
1: I was just gonna say, if you're using celebrities as your source for, like, political information.
0: Girl, okay, that's another thing I want to talk about. Like, cancel people over. Okay, I think some people should get canceled over political opinions.
1: Oh, yeah.
0: But it's, like, canceling people for not, like... Like, they...
1: You
0: like,
1: know, yeah.
0: Like, I feel like people hold celebrities to a higher standard than they hold politicians.
1: Oh, my,
0: like,
1: God,
0: why
1: yes.
0: Are you expecting your favorite celebrity to do something that you don't expect from your politician? Girl. And it's about politics. They don't care about what the politician thinks or what
1: literally.
0: The politician does. They're like... But
1: like
0: this person didn't say this.
1: Yeah.
0: This person didn't say that. I'm like,
1: why don't we talk about how your politician didn't even do the promises that
0: yeah.
1: he said, bro?
0: Because it's like, your celebrity's job is to sing songs and act.
1: Yeah.
0: Not like a government policy.
1: I'm completely okay if you decide to stop listening to their art.
0: Yeah.
1: But their obligation to you ends after
0: their art.
1: Yeah, exactly.
0: Yeah.
1: Like, you can't expect them to have, like, perfect opinions on every single thing.
0: Yeah, and you can't, like, just because you're a fan of a celebrity doesn't mean that you guys are going to agree on everything.
1: Exactly.
0: And then the people go and treat, like, celebrities as their, like, best friends. Like, you do not know these
1: literally,
0: people.
1: Literally.
0: And they just make assumptions and then they cancel people
1: oh
0: over
1: my
0: random
1: God.
0: Things.
1: Yeah.
0: Did you see, like, I've seen people online trying to cancel Cat's Eye over the Manon thing, as if those girls could have done anything.
1: But they're hating on, like, the individuals instead of, like, the company behind the decision.
0: Yeah, because, like, they can't, even, like, the people in the brand, like, they can't speak up because it's already against their contract.
1: Oh, yeah.
0: Like, what are you doing?
1: Exactly.
0: Like, they're obviously friends. Like,
1: yeah.
0: Bruh, it's so stupid.
1: They start saying some stuff like, oh, they actually hate each other.
0: Bro, they're all like talking crap about Daniela.
1: Oh,
0: I feel so bad for her.
1: Days.
0: That poor girl.
1: Yeah.
0: Like, she seems so nice. And then also, she's like this.
1: Like, of course, like, surely she... I don't know her. Like, of
0: exactly.
1: course, we could be wrong. But that doesn't mean you have to assume that she's, like, an absolute mean person.
0: Exactly.
1: Yeah.
0: Like, we don't know these people.
1: Exactly.
0: Like, all we know is what they're showing us.
1: Exactly.
0: And it's, like, it's insane.
1: Yeah.
0: Anyways.
1: And I hate... Yeah.
0: Yeah. On that same note, do you think... Which kind of people are more likely to be cancelled than others, in your opinion?
1: Okay, I think, like I think I've already, like, expanded on this a bit before, but I feel like women are much more likely just to be criticized
0: for anything and everything.
1: Yeah. Like we were talking, like, you know that recent example, like, where Chapel Roan got banned from a city?
0: Yeah.
1: Just because she allegedly made a 9-year-old girl cry.
0: It wasn't even her, some random security guy.
1: Yeah, no. It's so weird. And then the dad who made the post, just because he's a famous footballer, people started saying, why would he lie? When he wasn't
0: why
1: even
0: would
1: at the,
0: she lie?
1: Why would she lie? He wasn't even at the scene of the crime, and she was sitting right there. There was no crime, by the way. The crime. And he wasn't...
0: like, this poor woman's been banned from a city. She's getting cancelled online.
1: Yeah.
0: And now they come on and they're like, oh, well.
1: And you know, like, that other time where she started recording back the paparazzi.
0: That was so funny, I'm not gonna lie. That was so funny.
1: And, like, people were saying, oh, that poor paparazzi guy, he looks so sad. And
0: well,
1: he's a
0: paparazzi
1: reseller.
0: Paparazzi are literally, like, legalized
1: literally.
0: Stalkers. Like, it's literally genuinely, like...
1: And people are like, oh, that poor guy, he must have been such a big fan.
0: They're so traumatized. He's not. Like,
1: I promise you.
0: You know what's more traumatizing? What? Going somewhere and a bunch of people... Yeah. Like, what's it called?
1: Like, crowd around you.
0: It's a word for it. Yeah. Anyways.
1: Well, it's why so
0: do you,
1: weird.
0: Yeah. Why do you think some people bounce back so much more easily than others?
1: What do you mean, bounce back?
0: From being cancelled.
1: Well, probably because...
0: They're men.
1: Yeah. Well, in my opinion, I think a lot of the time... celebrities who are men are held to much lower standards.
0: Lower standards, yeah.
1: Like, who's that? Tyler, the Creator?
0: I don't know.
1: Like, everyone was glazing his newest album so hard. But then I have no idea who this man is, by the way. Like, yeah. I don't know what he looks like. I don't know, like, what music he does. I've never listened to a single song by him except, like, when I'm scrolling, right, on TikTok or something. And suddenly he tweeted, like, years ago, it was, like, extremely racist and, like, misogynistic or something.
0: God, bro.
1: And, like, I don't know how old he was, but if he was an adult...
0: The memories of people when it comes to, like, male celebrities and bad things they do is just non-existent.
1: Yeah.
0: And do you think, like, popularity makes it harder to cancel someone?
1: Probably. Like, you know, what's that guy's name? Who was in the Pirates of the Caribbean?
0: Johnny Depp?
1: Oh, yeah. Yeah. You know that whole trial thing?
0: Yeah. I think everybody knows about that. I low-key feel bad for her.
1: Yeah. Well, because everyone...
0: Of course, weren't they, like,
1: in my opinion, a lot of people were just dogging on her just because she was... Like, there's no way to tell if she was lying or not.
0: From my knowledge, weren't they both abusive to each other?
1: Girl, I don't know, but... I don't know. I feel he's
0: but, like, the whole
1: but the way
0: thing.
1: He like only goes for women who are like early, like freshly 20s, like a
0: what's
1: bit
0: his
1: icky.
0: Name? What's his name? Leonardo DiCaprio.
1: Oh yeah.
0: The running joke that 26 is too old.
1: Oh,
0: for
1: Oh yeah. Was that him or was that Johnny Depp?
0: No, that's Leonardo DiCaprio.
1: Okay, they're both like mixing up in my head.
0: Yeah.
1: But yeah, it's just like they're still very popular actors. They still get like great acting roles and stuff.
0: Yeah. And do you think like people treat celebrities differently from regular people in like these kind of situations?
1: Well, yeah, they pretend like they're besties even though they're not.
0: Yeah. But also just like, why are celebrities held to a higher standard but also so much of a lower standard at the same time?
1: I don't know. You tell me.
0: No, rhetorical question.
1: Oh, okay.
0: It annoys me.
1: Yeah, like it does.
0: It's just like, can we just take a step back, look around, and get a reality check? Yep. All right, quick song break. This is Bad Things by Kaylin Russo.

0: That was Bad Things by Kaylin Russo. Okay, next up, social media and how it amplifies things.
1: Wow.
0: Okay. Does social media make cancel culture more extreme, in your opinion?
2: Well, yeah. Yeah, because people... Okay, like, these days, you know, like, have you heard of the dead internet theory?
0: No.
2: No?
0: No.
2: You haven't?
0: No.
2: Oh, my days.
0: What is it?
2: It's basically, like, saying that... the majority, if not most, of the internet or, like, people you interact with are bots.
0: Oh, yeah. That's a very big thing on Twitter.
2: Oh, yeah.
0: Bro, every comment section you open up is just bot. Suspected bot. And everyone has, like, the exact same suspect. Suppose it's, like, right. Celebrity A has arrived at the Met Gala, right? In wearing, like, I don't know, Versace or something, right? And then they're like... oh, Celebrity A looking great in Versace.
2: Oh, not
0: Celebrity
2: the-
0: B wearing Versace looking amazing. Oh, just, and I'm like, bro.
2: It's like artificially hyping up the brand or something.
0: Because it's like, bro, like, we can tell.
2: Exactly.
0: Can you at least be a little bit more original?
2: It's like Facebook mom, bro. Like, you know, like, on those Facebook comment sections, there's
0: mean.
2: Like,
0: yeah.
2: Loving it, love emoji, heart emoji,
0: And they're all in the exact same thing. Yeah.
2: Obsessed.
0: And do you think people can join in on, like, the outrage of all these cancellations without actually knowing the full story?
2: Well, yeah, that, like, literally happened, like, very recently.
0: Example?
2: Along of, I already told you, like,
0: the Chapel Run thing.
2: Yeah, like, with so many people just saying, like, oh, she set her personal bodyguard to go yell at the child while she was laughing in the background and pointing fingers at her. Bro, they were making it out as if she was, like punching the kid.
0: Beat that kid. Yeah. Well, yeah.
2: Like, they made it sound as if she was calling a name and, like, beating her up. Like.
0: And people, like, they don't know what's going on, and then for some reason, they just add their own spin to the story.
2: No, and then they were saying some stupid things, like, oh, actually, by the way, guys, she, actually supports Trump, and she hates
0: Trump. Isn't she gay?
2: Yeah, she's lesbian. She likes women, and they're like, oh, she's faking.
0: What
2: made you?
0: Why? Okay, look, but how would being, like, homosexual be an advantage in this society?
2: I don't know.
0: Like, as a celebrity, like, if anything, you're gonna get hated on more. Like, people are not supportive.
2: Yeah, I don't know. And they're like, oh, she's actually just faking it. And she's actually secretly MAGA.
0: Oh, you know, mom, what might be, again, Taylor Swift fan here, right?
2: Yep.
0: There's a whole sect of the Taylor Swift fan base that's like...
2: Not the sect.
0: No, girl, listen, this like this makes me so mad.
2: Uh-huh.
0: They're like, she's actually gay.
2: Oh,
0: all these relationships are like PR relationships. Oh, if you listen to this, like this, it, she's gay. She's actually... I'm like,
2: oh, yeah, I've heard of those Gayler people.
0: Gayler, right? And it's like, that's insane because... Who the hell are you to, like, speculate about someone else's sexuality?
2: Yeah, except, bro, I think humans...
0: And they're so weird.
2: And then they call people, like, queer baiting.
0: Yeah, like, you can't
2: a
0: be...
2: A human,
0: like,
2: being cannot queer bait.
0: If they're queer.
2: Even if they're not. Sexuality can be fluid. Maybe they thought they were gay at that second, but then they figured out they were.
0: Exactly, bro, it's so dumb. And, bro, and I'm like... Why do you think it's normal?
2: Right.
0: And, like, obviously, like, music has its own... Everyone can interpret it in different ways. That's why music is so beautiful.
2: Yeah.
0: And it's just... Bruh.
2: Yeah, like, the point of it, like...
0: And then, like, again, with the Taylor Swift thing, when her new album came out, everyone was like, oh, my God, this is trad wife propaganda. This is this is that. I'm like, just because she said that she wants to have children that look like her fiancé.
2: Right.
0: Like, just because she wants children that look like her fiancé doesn't mean that she's racist. Just she's saying, it's a line that's like, oh, I want to settle down,
2: but
0: doesn't mean that she's a trad wife.
2: People are directing their hate towards a singer instead of the literal Epstein list. Bro,
0: oh my god. That's a whole different story.
2: Yeah,
0: but it's just like it's so stupid.
2: It is
0: like
2: genuinely, so
0: this is just
2: stupid.
0: Personal frustration.
2: Yeah,
0: from social media.
2: Like people, and then people online were like, bro, people online are so dumb. Bro, they were like, oh, she says she's from a poor country family, but actually, she paid $4,000 to go to summer camp. Like most, and then it's like literally one day, like one weekend, and it costs $4,000, as if. Most summer camps aren't more expensive.
0: Girl, this whole thing is... Social media, like, really dumps people down to such an insane extent.
2: No, a lot of them are bots. Like, they don't have any... They don't have any posts. They don't have any...
0: Plus, people, like, do it on purpose to, like, create, like, hate trains.
2: Yeah. Well, yeah.
0: And why do you think, like, negative stories spread faster than positive ones?
2: Because people love hating.
0: I agree.
2: Actually...
0: I think that's more than enough of an answer.
2: Low-key, like, I'll be a hater sometimes.
0: Look, I'm a hater if it's valid, okay?
2: I'll be a hater if people are acting stupid.
0: I'm a hater when people, like, one, hypocritical as hell about actually important things. If it's stupid, then I don't care.
2: Yeah.
0: But like, or if they're just genuinely bad people, like, oh, yeah. I'm a hater.
2: Yeah, exactly.
0: Okay, like, I'm a Kanye West hater, loud and proud.
2: Yeah.
0: Like, I don't care.
2: Like, this I don't
0: man
2: know.
0: Is a,
2: I
0: this
2: think,
0: man is a loud and proud Nazi.
2: I think at like, one point, you can't separate the art from the artist. Because
0: yeah, I agree.
2: The artist is the one who makes the art.
0: And it's profiting from
2: like,
0: it.
2: We learn in English that context shapes the Your art.
0: Only, yes.
2: You know, like, if you don't think
0: Take
2: about
0: English
2: the
0: advanced,
2: context.
0: Guys.
2: If you don't think about the context behind the artwork, then you're losing out the meaning of half of the artwork.
0: Yeah.
2: So you gotta recognize that the art made even like by present day Kanye is influenced by his views.
0: Yeah. Bro, he just frustrates me.
2: Like, I don't know what went wrong. Apparently he used to be like a chill guy.
0: I don't think he was ever a chill guy. I think he was always a little.
2: Really?
0: Okay. From what I've seen.
2: I've never heard a single song, so like.
0: Bro, he's got this one song people keep making edits to, and I'm like, you know, he literally hates the people that you're making edits
2: to. It's always the like teenage boys, I swear.
0: Yeah. And again, is your answer like just because for this question coming up, is it also just people like to hate for the sake of hating? So the question is, why do you think people share their outrage and frustration without checking if it's true? Is it just to hate?
2: Yeah, half of the time it's because they're stupid as hell and they don't have any like reading comprehension. Bro, why do people get so mad when you correct their grammar or like spelling? they'll be like, here comes the grammar police. Well, yeah, because you can't just find the difference between two and two. Like, really? I love you to where. I love you to where. It's not.
0: Well, grown adults not being able to like differentiate their theirs.
2: Oh yeah.
0: And then their twos.
2: Oh, yeah,
0: and they're like
2: so irritating.
0: They're yours, girly. Let's be a little.
2: And then
0: bit.
2: All the Americans flood to the comments.
0: Yeah.
2: Like, well, how dare you correct them?
0: Like, bro, let's.
2: Like, yeah.
0: Yeah, let's just chill.
2: Let's go to school. Let's go back to school. I'm bored. Let's go back to school.
0: And do you think people are more likely to like join a cause just because it's the right thing to do according to the internet?
2: Yeah, probably.
0: Because I feel like some people are just like, oh, I believe in this cause just because everyone's like, oh, you have to.
2: So many people don't even know the like the theory behind their political views or like feminism even.
0: Bro, some people need like they just be hating to hate and they don't understand what they're even supporting.
2: Exactly.
0: It's so ridiculous.
2: They'll just go to protest because it's fun.
0: Who thinks protests are fun?
2: People who wear like costumes to protest. Like, I get it's for privacy, but sometimes they'll be wearing like.
0: Is that defeat the point of a protest?
2: I don't know. It's just funny.
0: Okay. All right, quick song break. We've got Kill by Zombina and the Skeletons.

0: That was Killed by Zombina and the Skeletons. Okay, now, performative outrage.
1: Your mum's performative. Bro.
0: Your mum jokes are not funny anymore. I know. Bro. They're like unfunnily funny now.
1: Yeah, they're like so unfunny.
0: They're funny. Yeah. Okay, so do you think people call out others because they care or because they just want to be seen as caring?
1: Most of the things online, like the majority of time they call out anyone is because they just want to
0: jump on the bandwagon.
1: No, it's because they just don't like that person's music, for example. Like, they don't like, for example, a lot of people who hate on Taylor Swift just don't like the music she makes.
0: But I have more beef about this. Okay, yeah. They're like, oh, she's a terrible lyricist. You've listened to Shake It Off, where the lyrics are Shake It Off. Like,
1: literally.
0: Like, there's no, like, yeah. I listen to some of her, like, if you don't like her music, that's fine. Yeah, that's not an issue. But like,
1: exactly,
0: she's a really good lyricist. Yeah, she's like, a good songwriter.
1: You can't go into and then, like, it being objectively, like, set your mind on, like, her being a bad writer and then hope, like, and then just, like, pretend she is.
0: Because all the songs, you know, the really popular ones, like You Belong With Me or Shake It Off or Love Story.
1: Of course.
0: Which I still think Love Story is a really well-written song. Yeah. But, like, objectively, her least well-written songs are the ones that they know. And then they're like, oh, she's a terrible writer. Yeah. Like, so unworth the hype. Just, you're allowed to not like someone.
1: Definitely.
0: And just not like them. You don't need to hate on them.
1: Bro, I don't know. I don't, and this is, like, you know, like, that guy online, you know, that, the, that one singer guy who's, like, extremely only present on social media. Like, he doesn't have, like, a real life. Like, if you ask your mom, they would have no idea who he is.
0: Who are we talking about?
1: Okay, wait. His name is, like, BBNO something.
0: Oh, is that one song?
1: I don't know. But I have no... I do not listen to him. I have no correlation to him. But people, I swear, so many people just hate him for being cringe. Like, he dressed up as some, like, character, and they just started hating on him because he's ugly.
0: Well, you know, I keep seeing people, like, hating on women just because they wear sequins at their shows.
1: What?
0: Like, oh my gosh, she's wearing pink. Ew, she's get canceled. Like,
1: what?
0: Maybe she likes pink. What's your problem?
1: What type of commentary could that be, bro?
0: Exactly, because what does that even mean?
1: Exactly.
0: Like, that's, this is, so again, dumb. Going back to people hating for the sake of hating. Like,
1: yeah.
0: There is no reason to hate this person.
1: Literally, bro.
0: But, like, my God, she's wearing 4-inch heels. Like, okay.
1: Oh my gosh, she has eyes. Let's cancel her.
0: Gosh, she dyed her hair. You gotta cancel
1: her. She has hair? Oh, we need to cancel her. No. She's not thinking about the cancer patient.
0: That's what I was gonna say.
1: Yeah, she's doing it on purpose to make them mad.
0: And, like, why do you think people feel the need to call things out so publicly? Even when it's, like, the most, like, irrelevant. Like,
1: if social credit was a thing, it's probably because they wanted good social credit.
0: That's that one movie.
1: Oh, yeah.
0: Where like,
1: that one.
0: They need, like, you to,
1: the
0: like...
1: The 5-stars thing?
0: Yeah.
1: Yeah, it's from Black Mirror. It's, like, an episode.
0: I haven't watched it, but, yeah.
1: Yeah.
0: And do you think, like, people's silence is judged more harshly than, like, performative, like, outrage?
1: What?
0: Like, people being silent about something.
1: Right.
0: Is, like, are they judged more harshly than, like, being, like, performatively something else?
1: I mean, it depends on how well-known you are. Like, a lot of celebrities were pretty quiet on the whole Palestine-Israel situation.
0: Yeah.
1: But then, like, only, like, really popular ones really had any backlash
0: for
1: it.
0: Yes, I agree. Also, like, some people can't address it. I feel like for the most part, if you have a platform, you should be addressing it. But again, it goes back to the point where it's, like, it's not their job.
1: You don't know. Yeah, you don't
0: but
1: know their
0: also,
1: life.
0: But also, like, it could be dangerous to them.
1: Yeah.
0: Because some people are so insanely, like, insane in like the head that they could get... Because, for example, I know of, like, artists that have, like, voiced their opinions about, like, the American election.
1: Yeah.
0: And then them and their fans were, like, attacked.
1: Yeah.
0: And I'm like, if it gets to a point where someone's life is in danger, step back. Exactly. You don't have to say something. You don't have to
1: and
0: say
1: like,
0: anything.
1: And, like, a lot of the time, like, it might be, like, the record label they're with, they banned them from saying anything about
0: it. It's against
1: it.
0: Their contract.
1: Like, and if they do, they're gonna lose their job. And, like, not everyone has the privilege of being an independent artist and having no way to make money.
0: Yeah, exactly.
1: It's like, how would you feel if I told you, oh, just don't, if you say this one statement, you're gonna get fired. Like, of course you wouldn't say the statement.
0: Yeah.
1: Even if you

0: leave it. Because, you know, we live in a capitalist society. You need a job to survive.
1: Yeah, like, if you don't have that, you're done.
0: Yeah.
1: Because most people, if they are, they're still bound to their contracts.
0: Yes.
1: But they have such, like, limitations on what they can do that they can't do their jobs the way they would like to anymore. And it's just... People need to, like, use their, like, conscience and, like, their brains a bit more online.
0: Yeah, honestly.
1: And do you think, like, all of this, like, reactions and all this, like, people, like, the outrage that people have about this stuff is all about just getting attention for themselves rather than getting attention for the issue?
0: It's probably just to get likes on their comment or something.
1: Yeah. Because it's, like, I see, like, people talking about things and it's very clear...
0: Just get likes on the
1: that
0: video.
1: They don't actually care
0: they don't
1: about
0: care. They
1: the
0: don't
1: issue.
0: Do, they don't do anything in real life. They're just, like... What do you call it? Keyboard warriors? Yeah. Like
1: they don't give a crap about the actual issues. They just care about getting more followers. And it's like...
0: Bro, like, I've seen people who are like... I don't know. I don't even know. Like, they'll be, like, talking... They'll be, like, the biggest advocate for, like, animal cruelty or something. Yeah. But they'll still, I don't know, partake in things that... are cruel to animals.
1: Yeah, and it's like, bro, can we just be for real right now? Okay, we're gonna be back real quick, but we're gonna listen to Memories by Conan Gray.

0: That was Memories by Conan Gray. All right, now last section.
1: Right.
0: We're going to be talking about online versus real life consequences.
1: Ooh.
0: Okay, so does being cancelled online actually affect someone's real, like, long term, like, real life?
1: Yeah, depends on if they're an influencer, yeah. If by cancelled it means losing their platform, yeah.
0: Yeah. And does, like, being cancelled actually, like, reflect real world consequences of actions?
1: What do you mean? Do this and then you'll find out the actions.
0: You know how people suppose, like, you and I did something versus if a celebrity did something. If they did it, they would get cancelled, but does it actually reflect what would happen to, like, normal people?
1: No.
0: No?
1: What do you think?
0: I agree. I don't think it does, because, like, people get cancelled for things you and I do, like, every day.
1: Oh, yeah. What do we do every...
0: Like, I remember when, like, the Blake Lively thing...
1: Who's that?
0: It's a long story.
1: Okay.
0: There was this whole thing, and, like, her text messages were released, and they were, like, calling...
1: Oh, if our group chat got leaked, bro.
0: Like, but it's, like, we don't say bad things, but it's, like... For example, she said something about, like, how men are, like, weak or something. I don't know.
1: I'd get cancelled so... Okay, just kidding,
0: yeah,
1: but, like...
0: You'd get cancelled so fast.
1: Yeah.
0: And, like, but, like, people, like, I know, say that's just the kind of stuff every day.
1: Yeah.
0: And, like, we're not getting cancelled.
1: It's because people online are a bit oversensitive. Like, they don't know what a joke is, and they don't know what...
0: Agree more. They can't understand context. It's genuinely insane.
1: Yeah, exactly. So weird.
0: And do you think, like, online reactions are, like, super exaggerated compared to reality?
1: Yeah. No one in... If I told my... Like, if... Okay, look. If you went to your grandma and said, Grandma, oh, this person said men are evil. She would be like, okay. Am I supposed to care? Like, is that going to have any real consequences on men as a collective? No.
0: Yeah.
1: Is that going to affect their life? No.
0: Exactly. It's just like, let's be real. Okay, let's just think about what's happening.
1: Or, like, if someone said, I hate the government, and then people are like, but the government actually gave you a job, so you need to be grateful.
0: But it's like,
1: things
0: can coexist at the same time.
1: Yeah, like, exactly. People also, like, they're like, oh, it's not that deep. People are dying in blah, blah, blah.
0: Yeah.
1: And, like, two things can happen at the same time.
0: Yeah.
1: Like, you could have.
0: Like, I saw someone that was, this kid died. Like, it was, like, a car accident or something. And, like, a hit and run or something, and this kid died.
1: Mm-hmm.
0: And then these people were like, oh, but this happens all the time in Gaza. And I'm
1: what?
0: Like, okay, yeah, it does. But that doesn't change the fact that what happened to this kid is a really bad thing.
1: Yeah.
0: And people are just so insensitive about it.
1: How would you feel if you, like, broke your leg and then someone said, like, oh, you shouldn't even be crying right now. This happens all the time in blah, blah, blah.
0: Yeah, because it's like, I'm always seeing, like, something bad happens. And I go into the comment section. They're always just like, oh, this is what happens
1: the
0: all the time
1: kept
0: in
1: spinning.
0: Gaza or in Ukraine or here or there. And I'm like, yeah, it does. I agree with you. I'm not rebutting you.
1: Yeah.
0: I'm not saying what's happening there isn't a bad thing. It's terrible.
1: Exactly.
0: It's horrific.
1: Yeah.
0: But this person just died. We can be sad about this person dying too.
1: Exactly.
0: Like, multiple things can coexist at once.
1: No,
0: I don't know why
1: so
0: people,
1: many
0: like,
1: people online, like, they don't have, like, it's like they have, like, short-term memory loss.
0: Yes.
1: Like, they can only have one thing in their head at a time.
0: Yeah, and they can't critically think.
1: They can't.
0: And analyze things. It's like...
1: Low-key, I think conspiracy theory, like, the U.S. government's education system is low-key so doo-doo because, they just want to make you the perfect office worker.
0: Isn't that,
1: like
0: I read a
1: worker.
0: Quote that's like not saying this about America, but just like I read this up somewhere that they were like, the ideal population for a fascist government is uneducated. It's an uneducated population.
1: Bro, the ideal population for a democratic government is an uneducated one. Because democracy. Democracy is built on the fact, on the belief that most people will be able to take an educated vote in their best interest. But if they can't even fact check what the politician is saying without, they just can't do that. And then the democracy fails because people are uneducated.
0: Yeah. And you think people confuse, like, online opinions with general opinion? Because, like, you know how you were saying earlier, like, the loud minority.
1: I don't know. This depends on, like, what decision, just thing you're talking about. Because online things can correlate to real life.
0: But I think a lot of the times, so people are so loud
1: mean?
0: About things. Like, it's, like, stupid things that people get canceled over online. And, like, the people online are so loud about it.
1: In relation to
0: real life,
1: celebrities,
0: it's like,
1: yeah. But in relation to, like, politics and stuff.
0: Yeah, I'm not talking.
1: A lot of the time, it's, like,
0: it
1: valid points.
0: Yeah. And why do, like, some, like, controversies feel so, like, big online but so irrelevant, like, offline?
1: Because no one cares about the person involved. Like, you, if my parents don't know them, then they're kind of irrelevant. I'm sorry.
0: I mean, fair enough. I mean, the thing is, like, if our parents don't know them, like...
1: That means they don't have any actual, influence in,
0: exactly.
1: like, politics or, like, real life.
0: All right, well, that's all from us today. Thank you for listening. Next up, we've got Lucid by Halsey.

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10: Hi, this is Noddy. 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This is Aussie Music Weekly, your weekly fix of new, local and independent Australian music. Coming up on this week's show, got the new single on the way from an artist out of Newcastle called Piper Butcher. Also bring you the latest one to crank it up, yeah, from the Amity Affliction and Mr. Josh Pike with some new material from him as well. In our In Focus interview segment this week, we're going to be chatting with singer-songwriter Leisha Louise, and Rufus on Fire is going to swing by shortly to present the artist profile segment for the month of May. All that and stacks more, so do hope you can stay with us. Well, to kick things off, it's an artist called Laguna, which is the moniker of Melbourne musician James Guida. He has self-produced this track in his own home studio, and he commenced this particular project, Laguna, back in 2024. So to get us underway, this is Laguna and the new single, Myrtle.

Yeah, the sounds there of a punk duo from Sydney called Small Ways, who recently sent their music to us directly via info@aussiemusicweekly.com.au. They were formed back in 2023, and that track comes from their current EP, Broke Brain. It's called What I'm Doing. You are listening to Aussie Music Weekly, coming to you around Australia on the Community Radio Network and heard through your local community radio station. It's Noddy here. Do stay with us, because I'm shortly going to introduce you to Newcastle-based artist Piper Butcher. Nobody's gonna save me. I don't think I need it this time. We're going to crank things up to 11 with the new single from the Amity Affliction. And also on the way, the latest from Mr. Josh Pike. Also coming up on this week's program, we do our In Focus interview segment. This time around, we're chatting with singer-songwriter Leisha Louise. And later this hour, Rufus on Fire will be swinging by to present the artist profile segment for the month of May. We're on to a Melbourne four-piece band now called Cycad. I think that's the way it's pronounced, C-Y-C-A-D. This track comes from their debut album, Scouch. And the album was actually the very first time that the band had recorded in a studio with a producer. They're launching the album in their hometown of Melbourne at the Retreat Hotel in Brunswick on the 22nd of May. So let's see what they sound like. Cycad for you now with Tasteless. One.

0: The sounds there of Newcastle-based musician Piper Butcher, along with a little bit of help from another fellow musician by the name of Austin McKay, and a song all about reminiscing about the sweet moments of a new relationship. That one is called The Bullet. You are listening to Aussie Music Weekly, coming to you around Australia on the Community Radio Network, and around about this time each week, we do our In Focus interview. Songwriter and guitarist Lissy Louise will this year release her latest album, the title of which will be Strike to Ignite. And with a music career spanning across around about two decades, this will be her latest body of work to date. And to tell us all about it, we welcome Lissy to Aussie Music Weekly. Hey, Lissy, how are you doing?
1: Hello, I'm really good. Thanks for having me.
0: That's all right. Well, the upcoming album, I understand, has been quite a lengthy journey for you, recorded across studios here at home and also in Nashville. So how challenging has it been to work across multiple locations for this particular project?
1: Yeah, well, as you mentioned, yes, I started it in Nashville. Not that it's a country album, but there are elements of it, but it's probably more rock and blues soul with flavours of bitter country. But I started in Nashville because I was working with another artist called 8-Ball Aitken, who, yeah, he was convincing. He said, look, you should come and do some recording in America. For me, I wanted an excuse to get back to America again because I hadn't been for a little while. So the plan was to record the beds over there, drums and bass and some acoustic guitar, and then I was bringing the hard drive back home to record as much as possible back home, which I did. So I did hit a couple of walls along the way, and it ended up taking a bit longer, and then COVID and life, and I met other people along the way who ended up adding to this album. So it's been quite a journey. It did take a bit longer than I thought, but I'm really glad that I got to work with all sorts of different people along the way, which was unexpected and a bit exciting as well.
0: Yeah, a lot of Australian musicians seem to be gravitating to Nashville, mainly because, as you sort of say, that musical connection, like apparently the amount of musicians and especially session musicians and producers available in that city is just phenomenal. There's nowhere else like it in the world.
1: Yeah, that definitely. They do it, all the time. Not that we don't have amazing artists and producers here in Australia, and a lot did contribute to this as well, and some of it was retracked to work with different people, but for the basis of the album, to have the beds recorded there was a great experience as well, and really great to work with experienced players.
0: Now, you've been fortunate across your career to do a fair amount of international touring, and I understand you've mentioned in some of your previous interviews how much travel has impacted your songwriting. So I'm curious to know, is there a particular part of the world that provides you with, I guess, ideas more so than anywhere else?
1: Gee, I mean, it's all spontaneous, but I do have memories of writing some stuff in Italy. For example, the opening track on the album, Love School, I remember my Italian boss at the time and the band I was playing in, Emilio, there was a huge language barrier. He didn't speak English, and I, had Google Translate. But, we got by, but we managed to figure out we're pulling over, having a break from driving. We're having a break at this beach. He's having a sleep. So I thought, well, this is a good opportunity for me to pull out the iPad and the guitar and start working a bit more on this song, because I'd started the riff, and, lyrics take a bit of time for me, I find. So get the ball rolling. That was a nice location to do it. Done writing in all sorts of places. Some have been stemmed from jams, or maybe house-sitting, being by myself, maybe playing a new instrument, maybe learning a new song. But yeah, being in different locations and traveling when I have time. Like, this tour is pretty hectic at the moment, but when there's time with touring, it's nice to have some space to have a fresh outlook on things.

0: you released your debut EP all the way back in 2005 with your debut album following some 4 years later. Reflecting on your career to date, how much would you say your music has changed over that period of time?
1: Oh, so much. 20 years ago, very different person. I've done a lot of gigs since then, played with a lot of different people. So it's probably rockified a bit more over time. It's probably a bit more rock and blues, I guess, as I've gotten older and the types of festivals I've been playing are generally in that area. Though I do play other styles of music with other people as well, but when I've been focusing on my own music and career, I guess it's sort of landed in the rock and blues world with a hint of country. But I do like so much music, you know, at prog rock. But in the earlier days, it was probably a bit more folk, I guess, indie folk rock. Yeah, so it's been fun to develop and change the style over the years.
0: Well, let's talk about your musical influences, because I understand that the 60s and 70s music period you've commented previously has always had a special place for you. So what is it about that particular era that you would say resonates most with you?
1: Yeah, stuff like, you know, Hendrix and Led Zeppelin, the freedom that they had in their guitar playing to just stretch out, and the sounds and tones they got. It just, I find it quite moving. Yeah, so much great music came from that time, and, you know, bits of the Beatles as well, but definitely leaning towards the Hendrix, Led Zeppelin. For some reason, guitar just seemed to resonate with me, though I do play other instruments, and I love other styles and other instruments too. And later on, got to discover stuff like George Benson and Jeff Beck, Derek Trucks, you know, Clapton, the classics, Cream, just that luscious, creamy, dirty sound. Really love it. Fuzzy fun. Yeah, so just it just resonated with it when my stepdad introduced me to some of that stuff. It just sounded awesome.

0: We are chatting with Lisha Louise here on this week's edition of Aussie Music Weekly, all about her upcoming album, Strike to Ignite. Well, the two most recent single releases, namely Reaper Barn Blues and the one that we're going to be playing shortly, Love's Fool, are both very different stylistically. So how much of a reflection eclectically would you say this is of what we can expect on that album in question, Strike to Ignite?
1: Yeah, there are quite a few corners in this album where the music goes. Like I say, yeah, Reaper Barn and Love's Fool, completely different. And then you've got tracks on there which haven't been released yet, like Doesn't Bring You or Just Passing Through, kind of like a slower, I mean, there are modern blues elements, but also some almost like, I don't like the P word, but just a hint of sort of pop flavors, like with My Everything, you know, it starts with a bit of a loop. There are real instruments on it, of course. It's all real musicians on this album, nothing artificial on there. But yeah, if, you know, I like to think it takes you on a bit of a journey through the different styles, different topics. I don't think I could put out an album where every song sounded the same, but I also don't see the point of that, even though people do like to, you know, put you in a box and go, you are this. But yeah, that's not really my job to do. I just like to create the music and, yeah, put it out there and see what people like. Everyone's going to like something different. No one will like the same, and that's cool, you know. So I'm the same with albums that I love listening to. Now and then I might skip a track from one of my favourite artists, but then just play one over and over and over. So
0: that's it, all about keeping people guessing. All right, we're looking forward to that album. Well, let's go out now with what is the current single from that upcoming album, Strike to Ignite, namely Love's Fool, which I understand is a love song, but one with a little bit of a twist. How about you tell us a little bit more about this one?
1: Yeah, Love's Fool. Well, this is when I started writing in Italy, and I used to have a different chorus, which the chorus, original chorus, I'd co-written with my band members at the time, and I liked it. It wasn't bad, but then I got together with fellow artist, songwriter, touring musician, 8Ball Aitken, and we ended up rewriting parts of it together. So he added this chorus in, which I think is a lot easier for people to connect with. It gets to the point a bit quicker, you know, just basically saying, you know, I ain't gonna be no love's fool, and, you know, just standing up for yourself in a relationship for what works, which is obviously a two-sided thing. It's along those lines.
0: All right, let's play it now. And Lisha, thanks so much for giving up your time with us here this week on Aussie Music Weekly.
1: Thank you for having me. Have a good one.

0: That was Licha Louise, and from her upcoming album Strike to Ignite, the current single Love's Fool. Well, we've reached a little bit more than the halfway point on this week's edition of Aussie Music Weekly. Up shortly, we're going to give you the new single from Josh Pike, but up next, Rufus on Fire is going to swing by to present the artist profile segment. But to get us there, it's the new single from The Amity Affliction, and a track from their 9th album, House of Cards, but it's the first album with the band's new vocalist, Johnny Reeves, up front. Founding member Joel Birch has actually written most of the tracks on the album, and they are predominantly about his mother. So enjoy this one. It's The Amity Affliction for you now in Kickboxer.
1: All I wanted was a kiss.

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4: A singer-songwriter, a four-piece rock band, or maybe even a now long-disbanded pop group, they all have one thing in common. They're an Australian artist. 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
5: Yes, you know what that music means. It means that it's time to bring Rufus on Fire into the Aussie Music Weekly studio because his segment is due, yes. The Artist Profile. G'day, Ruf. How you doing?
6: Very well, mate. And greetings to everyone out there in Community Radio Land. Hope you are swell.
5: Yeah. Well, we had a very fun time bopping away here this time last month through the sounds of the Cockroaches. What sort of genre have you got for us this time around?
6: We're in probably the mid-90s to early noughties.
5: Okay.
6: And we're also within the local catchment area of the AMW Studios. Just down the road, actually.
5: Okay.
6: Cheltenham and a band by the name of Skulker.
5: Oh, yeah, the girls.
6: The girls, indeed. Now, they formed in Sydney in 1994, where the original members were students at Cheltenham Girls High School. With the lineup of Greer Skinner on lead vocals and guitar, Annette Harada on bass, Naomi Vitar on guitar, and Angela Blackshaw on drums. A vibrant live music scene was happening at this time, which allowed the band to build a fan base, and a debut single, Bittersweet, and EP, Morgan to the Moon, was self-released in 1998, before Skulker inked a deal with the indie label Chatterbox Records and commenced recording their debut album. With its title a reference to the band being rejected for a gig to be the house band at a resort, Too Hot for Tahiti was released in February 2000, and from it we take our first track in this profile. We hope you enjoy the punchy and catchy second single from the album that is Naughty.

0: There of Skolka and their great tune Naughty. Skolka being the band in question that we're having a look at on this edition of the Artist Profile.
1: Now, their debut album, Too High for Tahiti, it got some solid support from Triple J. It was translated to the two singles off the album, making the hottest 100 of 2000 at positions 50 for their first single, Hey, and 80 for Naughty. And they also bagged some ARIA nominations for Best Independent Release and Best New Live Act. So, a couple of early signs of promise here
0: for the girls. Yeah, for sure.
1: More live shows and a second studio album, The Double Life, followed in 2003, along with spots on the Big Day Out tour and support shows for the live of Veruca Salt, Pink, and the Super Jesus. So perfect fit in for genre-wise, I think, as
0: well.
1: Bit
0: of a mixed bag there, but yeah, all good supports, that's for sure.
1: By 2004, though, Naomi Bitar had left the band and moved to Canada to pursue other interests. Replaced by Gregory Bootling on guitar, they would continue touring and record some demos, but those demos never saw the light of day's recorded tracks, and Skolka would call time in 2005. I think one of those things where day jobs just take over. Yeah. There's a bit of rationalisation happening in the industry at the time.
0: Yeah, I was just
1: going to
0: say, not many acts being signed and stuff like that. The live scene was changing as well,
1: And just one of those things where they just sort of naturally run their course, unfortunately.
0: Mm.
1: Our second track in this profile comes from the Double Life album, a very underrated album tune that showcased nicely what the band was all about when they performed. This is Rock Nugget.

0: Another cracking rockin' tune there from the girls known as Skulker, who have been this Artist Profile Edition feature, and the sounds there of Rock Nugget.
1: One band I've been wanting to do for a while. I actually saw them quite a lot back in the day when they were around.
0: They're on festivals all the time, aren't they?
1: Had regular residencies at the Annandale Hotel other places around the Sydney as well too. And just one of those ones where I think you think of the Donnas in the States and some other bands. So Nitocris is another one that springs to mind as well too. And you just think they were just close but just couldn't get over the line in terms of just getting that wider exposure. They do some stuff social media-wise. I've seen some occasional posts from them and running it. But, would love to hear what some of the band members are up to in this day to get in touch with us. And, we're glad to give it a plug. But time for me to go and research some more stuff. But, Skulker,
2: you've been profiled.
0: Yes, and Rufus on Fire will be back at the same time next month to present another instalment of the Artist Profile segment. And as we always say at the end of his segment, if you have an artist that he has not yet shined the spotlight on, let him know. Yeah, via his email, Rufus, R-U-F-U-S, at aussiemusicweekly.com.au. I'm sure he'd love to take your suggestion on board. Well, unfortunately, that's all the time that we have to share with you new local and independent music on this week's edition of Aussie Music Weekly. But don't despair. We'll be back at the same time next week on the same station you're hearing us through right now. And on next week, we're going to head to the Apple Isle. Yes, the state of Tasmania, to chat with an act called the DK Effect. Aussie Music Weekly is brought to you around Australia with thanks to the Community Broadcasting Association of Australia, who beam this show out each and every week via the Community Radio Network. And to find out the details of your nearest station that's taking the show, easiest thing to do is go to our website, aussiemusicweekly.com.au. Well, to take us out, it's the third single from the upcoming eighth album for Josh Pike. It's going to be called Kingdom Within and will be out on the 12th of June. This song is all about humans being messy, imperfect, and at times a little bit evil. Ooh. And he's announced a couple of album launch dates. They are as follows. June the 12th, he's playing at the Quad Club in Melbourne. June 13th, at the Triffid in Brisbane. And June 14th, he is back to his hometown of Sydney, playing at the Petersham Bowling Club. So to take us out, here is the brand new single for Josh Pike. You're doing much better than you think you are. And I'll see you next week.

Just one more time, she needed to be here for those who rely.

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5: 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You're with Leo. This is the Indie Hour. Today we have a wide range of Australian artists that will be playing a mix of psychedelic, experimental, and more mainstream rock. Up first, we have Tame Impala, which has that very unique identifiable style. It's probably because of all the hyper-processed vocals or the reverb, and the very iconic blend of psychedelic rock, pop, and electronic elements. And here it is, Tame Impala with Feels Like We Only Go Backwards.

That was Tame Impala, Feels Like We Only Go Backwards, part of the 2012 album Lonerism, received so well it won the Single of the Year in 2013. And for another song released in 2012, which mixes 60s girl group melodies with rock and roll harmonies, here's Carrie Phillips and the Downtown 3, Outer Space. When I-

0: Love the hard edge there with the pop-infected style. Next, we've got a very talented musician who is able to effectively mix indie rock with some emo influence. He plays multiple instruments and is very talented at guitar and drums. This song was made in 2022. Charlie Graydon, Splash. But before that, we'll have a quick break.
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0: You're back listening to 2RRR, 88.5 FM, Indie Hour. The next track creates the indie rock feeling but adds some of its own lo-fi texas to it. It was all made in a bedroom. Charlie Graydon, Splash.

Up next, we have got a five-piece psychedelic rock group from Inner West Sydney that take heavy inspiration from 70s rock and roll. That very distorted and fuzzy guitar, backed up by some heavy harmonies, give it that high energy, heavy psychedelic rock vibes. Here is Dead Witch with their short and punchy upbeat track, 15 Dennys.

And now for a more vintage and rock and roll feel. Burn Antares, formed in 2012 and influenced by the Beatles and Rolling Stones' golden era of rock. Here is Head of a Liar.

Love that rhythmic bass line there. That creates a nice sense of nostalgia. But now we're back to some Tame Impala with a song from their debut album from 2010. This one, however, has themes of emotional depth, covers heartache and guilt from breakup. Tame Impala's Eventually.

0: again with that beautiful Tame Impala feel, that vibe that just comes with all of their music. The amazing use of parallel reverb there, and the use of silence as an instrument, it's just all perfect.
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0: Now for something a little more laid back. Even, Chase the Sunset.

was Imperial Broads, Another Planet, with themes about moving to another planet. Made mid-COVID, so makes sense. Up next, we have Carrie Phillips with their authentic 1960s girl group groove, the less distorted clean sounds. Carrie Phillips and the Downtown 3, Spend It With You.

Absolutely amazing drums at the intro there. Such an iconic intro. That was part of the album Still Making Waves, which makes sense because that was quite a recent release in 2023.

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5: 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Anyways, now for quite a long one, back to Burn Antares from earlier before. This song, however, features psychedelic 1960s-inspired hippie-style rock aesthetics. Recorded over just the span of 1 week, here is a 7-minute and 25-second-long song, Rainbow in My Cup.

7 minutes and 25 seconds. That they took a week to record. That's crazy. Amazing work from Grace Farris for the lead vocals and acoustic guitar, Daniel Murchison on electric guitar, Sean Casey on the keyboards. They sounded amazing. Tom Hoagland on the bass and Tom Eagleton on percussion. Up next, a song originally released on CD in 2005 as a part of the album Contact. Get ready for some very distorted, fuzzy feels with Lord of Gravity, Cheating Kind.

That was Lords of Gravity, Cheating Kind, an independent Australian underground rock band active during the 2000s. And finally for today, OMR, Orson's Martian Radio, with Dynamite Man.

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listeners will know exactly what the format is. It's a heady mix of the most fantastic music imaginable. Well, at least on this station at this time for the next 2 hours. London Calling. There are two types of music we play here. There's the good stuff. We don't play any others. The bad stuff's widely available elsewhere. So simply all you have to do, sit back, relax. If you want to get in touch, you can do that via Facebook. London Calling to RRR. Other than that, enjoy.

Well, there you go. A bit of Mild Mannered Freak Beat to start off the proceedings. First track up was Duncan Reed and the Big Heads off his Little Big Head 2019 album. And we've got to call Simone. And then the Syndicates followed that up with Crawl Daddy Simone. And that's mighty fine. Time is coming up to 10 minutes past the hour. You're listening to London Calling with me, Andy Franks, here on 2RRR 88.5 FM. And continuing on in a similar sort of vibe. These are the pretty things, and walking through my dreams.

wonder whatever happened to them. The Rolling Stones with Mother's Little Helper, and prior to had The Pretty Things with The Fabulous Walking Through My Dreams. But yeah, it's been a good, not too bad a start to the week here in Sydney. Bit of rain, but we have needed it. Don't want too much though. It's not what I came here for. The time is 16 minutes past the hour. You're listening to London Calling with me, Andy Frankson. Don't forget the show is repeated every Friday morning from 5 a.m. till 7 a.m. on the same station via the same streaming devices and also, of course, on the same internet feed. So if you want to tune back in again, just tell your friends, I heard this amazing radio show called London Calling. The DJ didn't know what he was doing, but the music was fantastic. Then that's a good thing. Bo Diddley next with You Can't Judge a Book by Its Cover. It goes just like this.

to see you strut up and down the floor when you're talking to me. That baby talk, I like it like that.

Bo Diddley with You Can't Judge a Book by Its Cover, and followed up by Mr. John Lee Hooker with Boom Boom. And that's just mighty fine, isn't it? I think it's almost obligatory to follow up those two with this gentleman, Mr. Muddy Waters.

Yeah, the Mighty Vine 5678, who I had the good fortune to see last year in somewhere in Merrittville. And that was that track was Rockin' Rochester. And before that, we had Muddy Waters, of course, with Honeybee. And then squeezed in the middle, the CTMF featuring the Dear Watson sound with Tequila Blackout. Yeah. Anyway, 28 and a half minutes past. 28 and a half minutes to the hour. And you're listening to London Calling on 2RRR. Lucky people. Right, going to continue on. This is Lord Rochester, who I also had very good fortune to see them in March of this year, back in the UK, in Herne Bay. When they were supporting their Mighty Fine Prisoners, but this is them in their own right, from their Australian Sessions EP, which they recorded over here, and the track is Teenage Mosquito.

Ah, that's the wonderful sound of the Meters there, with a message from the Meters. Prior to that was Lord Rochester with Teenage Mosquito. Mighty fine, Lord Rochester. I think they're coming over to the to this neck of the woods in later on this year, hopefully. And if they are, make sure you rush along to see them. They played in Brisbane, Melbourne and Sydney last time, and Adelaide as well at a festival too, I think. So I'll keep abreast of their move, and if they get a hint that they're coming over, I'll let you know. Okay, going to crack on because that's what I've got to do. This is Grant Green, and following on from that funky vibe of the Meters, this is Ain't It Funky Now.

There you go. Just thought I'd give you a bit of Barry Gray in the background. And prior to that, we had the wonderful Grant Green, the truly fabulous Grant Green, in fact, with Ain't It Funky Now, and then Jimmy McGriff with Blue Juice. The time is coming up to 9 minutes to the hour. 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Don't forget the show is repeated on Friday morning from 5 a.m. to 7 a.m. And hopefully some of the smugness emanating from North London will have died down by then. A government health warning has been put out. And for more news, follow up with the exploding heads. Yes. Anyway, you know what I'm talking about. Congratulations. Anyway, enough of that and some of this. This is the wonderful Cannonball Adderley with Jive Samba.

That's a new one, that's right. That's

Oh, there you go, Shirley. Dame Shirley Bassey with her version of The Doors' Light My Fire. Prior to that, we had Cannonball Adderley with Jive Samba. 2 minutes to the hour, you listen to London Calling with me, Andy Franks, and I think it was quite a good hour actually. All things in, you know, in measure and balance. Yeah, jolly good. Okay, there's only one natural place to go after playing that fantastic version of Jazzy's summery version of Light My Fire. It's Cabaret Voltaire with A T-

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6: Well, thank you very much indeed for those messages. Much appreciated, as always. And prior to them, we had A Touch of Evil by Cabaret Voltaire, and then the fast version of Being Boiled by the Human League. 9 minutes past the hour, you listen to London Calling, and these are the Cocteau Twins, those happy-go-lucky, perky, almost knockabout Scottish independent singers.

fantastic. So we had the Cocteau Twins with Cherry Coloured Funk. Oh, yes. And that's from their album, Heaven or Las Vegas. And then we had the, of course, with the wonderful Matt Johnson. Some Days I Drink My Coffee by the Grave of William Blake. Fantastic. And they write songs like... Oh, I said they do. They do write like songs like that these days. There you have it. Okay, moving swiftly on. If you like post-punk and you like magazine, you'll like this.

The finest guitarist England's ever produced, Mr. Johnny Marr with the fabulous Newtown Velocity. Prior to that, Magazine with Because You're Frightened Off Their fabulous The Correct Use of Soap album. If you haven't heard that, go out and just download now. Do as you're told. Time is 26 minutes past. You're listening to Andy Franks here on 2RRR 88.5 FM, your local sound. And I'm going to crack on. There's a brand new re-release of one of their earlier albums. They being Kraftwerk, the album being Radioactive, and this is Radio Stars by that there Kraftwerk. Thanks, Sean.

It's Siddhartha with Born to Live, Born to Die, and it is the Amorphous Androgynous remix, as if you couldn't tell. Mighty fine that is too. Love that. And prior to that we had Mr. David Bowie off his truly remarkable album Low, with A New Career in a New Town, if only. And dulcet tones of Kraftwerk with Radio Stars setting off car alarms and radio station loves all over the place. Anyway, time is 22 minutes to. You're listening to Andy Franks blundering his way through that particular link, but don't worry about it. He's going to follow up with Robert Zimmerman, For Your Delight and Delectation.

such an underrated and fabulous band, The Coral, there with the wonderful Butterfly House of that of the album of exactly the same name. And prior to that, we had we started off with Bob Dylan with I Shall Be Released, and then we had Beth Orton from Trailer Park album with the fabulous Someone's Daughter. Time is, well, it's about 11 minutes to the end of the show. I really hope you've enjoyed the show as much as I have. It's always a pleasure inflicting my music taste upon an unsuspecting Sydney and broader New South Wales, Australia, New Zealand, Bangkok, Singapore, Thailand, Bangkok, same thing, KL and Hong Kong audience, as well as, of course, those of you listening all around the UK, which I know is a fair few. Thanks very much for your messages. Always much appreciated. Show will be back next Wednesday from 7 till 9, but repeated live every Friday morning from 5 a.m. Repeated every Friday morning from 5 a.m. to 7 a.m. Okay, these are the birds.

0: So there we have the soundtrack of our lives with the 21st Century Ripoff. And we had Feel a Whole Lot Better by The Byrds prior to that, which is just a fantastic tune. Chris from Lawler Street has just literally meandered casually into the studio.
1: On time for a change.
0: It's not the crazy dash across the car park, fumbling with the code to get into, then through the next code and the next code.
1: I left a bit earlier this week because I was so tight last week, and then, of course, the traffic was fine this week, much, much better.
0: Of course. So what's coming up on the street?
1: I'm going to play a lot of stuff related to singer and producer Winston Riley, who was in the Techniques in the 60s and then had a label in the 70s, 80s, 90s called Techniques, and possibly most famous now for the Starlag rhythm and, you know, Ring the Alarm and all those things.
0: Fantastic.
1: But he's one of those people that, you know, had, I guess, had hits in the 60s, 70s, 80s and into the 90s. It's a fair achievement, really, as a producer.
0: Absolutely. Another really good reason to stay tuned to Lawler Street coming up straight after London Calling. So I'll play the last song and then I'll get out of the way and let Chris get on with his show. Thank you very much for listening once again. Do hope you've appreciated it. I've had fun. And hope some of you have as well. In fact, I hope you all have. Okay. These are The Undertones. This song was quite interesting at the time. And it was the Top of the Pops performance. They wore black armbands the day of it because Irish MP Bobby Sands had passed away. And this song was sort of about that. And it's all about something else. Anyway, it's The Undertones. I'll just crack on. Until next week, be lucky. Cheers.

Ah, yes, you're on the Lawler Street here on 2RRR 88.5 FM. It's 5 minutes or so past 9 o'clock. If you caught the end of the ever excellent London Calling, you would have heard me saying there, Andy was asking what I was going to be playing tonight. I indicated I'd be playing lots of stuff associated with an artist called Winston Riley. He was a member of the Jamaican vocal group, 60s vocal group, the Techniques, who had a lot of hits for Treasure Isle in the mid to late 60s, and then, ran a label, Techniques, and a record store in downtown Kingston, which I went to when I was there in, must have been January 2004, God, a long time ago now. So went on to produce other artists through the 70s and 80s and 90s and, had a range of hits, roots, dub, dancehall, all the kind of stuff that I like to play for you here. So it would have been his birthday the other day on the 14th of May, so that's a reasonable enough excuse to review and play back some of his extensive catalogue, but as is often the case, it's only really scratching the surface. But anyhow, that one was What Love Can Do, an early track for the Techniques, possibly even one of their first. Released on Sonia Pottinger's Gay Feet label. This next one I'm going to play is, also from Sonia Pottinger. This is Heartaches. No, it's not. Wait a sec. Helps if you choose the right tune. Here we go.

Ah, yes, that of course is extremely well known. Tommy McCook and the Supersonics on the backing there with the Techniques, Queen Majesty, cover of Curtis Mayfield and the Impressions, of course. Prior to that, what did I do? I played you a whole lot of Techniques numbers out of Treasure Isle. I think starting it off with there was Travelling Man, There Comes a Time, Drink Wine, I Wish It Would Rain, and then that one, Queen Majesty. Anyhow, obviously I'm going to keep it on a similar tip for a little while yet and play you some more lovely tunes by the Techniques out of Treasure Isle, and then I'll move on to play you some Winston Reilly productions from late 60s through the 70s, some dub stuff as well, and some 80s dancehall. So that's basically what you're getting out of me over the next hour and a half or so. So I hope that floats your boat and you enjoy it as much as I do. Anyhow, if you're into vocal harmony groups, it's a bit hard to go past the Techniques. Very, very fine stuff and very nicely produced as well. Sweet, sweet sound. Anyhow, this next track is, which one's this? Let's see.

Yes, you're on the Lawless Street here. I need some Treasure Island tracks. Going back there, there's the Sensations. Oh, first up, there was one from the Techniques with Which You I Love. Then the Sensations with I'll Never Fall in Love. Tony and Cook. And the Supersonics with Our Man Flint. And then that one there we just played for you, which was My Best Girl. There's a rhythm section of that. Once again, Tony and Cook and the Supersonics. This next one I'm going to play for you is...

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3: Yes, you are indeed on 2RRR. You're with Chris on the Lawless Street here. I'm running you through, pretty much most of the last hour has been Techniques, vocal group from the 60s, mainly stuff they recorded for Treasure Isle. The last ones I played for you there were Run Come Celebrate Festival 68, and they pretty much parted ways with Duke Reid in 68. Anyhow, there was In the Mood for Love, and then after that, You Don't Care. Great track, and the rhythm's rather well known and versioned over, including that version by Nora Dean of Barbed Wire. That's a alternate take of that, which comes off a CD reissue on Dr. Bird, Gay Jamaica, Independence Time, Boom Shakalaka. It's got lots of great tunes on it, including, Barbed Wire and the Winston Wright version of it, Mesh Wire, which I played for you there. And then after that, there was, Sensations with Born to Love You. I'm going to play you a couple more tracks from the late 60s and then move on into the 70s. This next one is from The Shades, Who You Gonna Run To,

Oh yeah, and that there is a hit. That was a very, very successful track, obviously, in England. Yeah, even a top 40, I do believe. Anyhow, that was Dave and Ansel Collins, the Dave in question, doing the DJing chat, and the singing is Dave Barker. Yeah, an amazing artist. Also recorded stuff for Lee Perry, but I'm going to be playing you the stuff he did for Winston Reilly. Yeah, that comes off the album Double Barrel. Came out, obviously, as a 45, and then there was an album. Yeah, I'll play you this track off that as well, where you can hear some lovely singing. This is My Best Girl.

Rhythm, Starlight 17, Soul Syndicate and Ansel Collins. It's originally laid as a rhythm track, I think, for Max Romeo or someone to do a vocal on. The vocal didn't work out. The instrumental was a monster. And there's many, many versions of this fantastic track. Anyhow, before that, what did we have? We had

Satisfaction by Carl Dawkins before that. Then what did we have? Monkey Spanner, Your Love is a Game by Dave Barker, My Best Girl, also Dave Barker, Double Barrel, Dave and Ansel Collins, Come Back Darling by Johnny Osborne, and Who You Gonna Run To by The Shades. Anyhow, hope you're enjoying the show. I am. But I'm not really going to get through all of Winston Riley's wonderful back catalogue. I think I'm going to have to leave the 80s stuff till maybe next week. So you can tune in and get more, get something different.

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3: 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The Electric Barnyard with Johnny Lee Good? 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Country Roads with the Bucka Walker Buckaroo Ronnie Boy? 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
4: Yes, you are on 2RRR here. It's 20 to 11 on a Wednesday evening. You're on the Lawless Street, running you through a selection of productions from Winston Riley. I was thinking at the beginning that I was going to play stuff from 60s, 70s, 80s, maybe even into the 90s. But hey, I'm only at 1976, 77, and there's only 20 minutes to go. So that's not going to happen. There might have to be a part two next week in which you'll get things like Sister Nancy, Tennisaw, General Echo, Gregory Isaacs, Flower Gone, Michael Prophet, Tennisaw, all that kind of good stuff. That's the plan anyhow. That last track was a nice 12-inch of Love Is Not a Gamble, released on the Mummy label in about 77, I think. Before that, a couple of tracks off the Meditation dub album also came out in 77. There was a version of Born to Love and also a version of Purify Your Heart. Anyhow, I'm going to play some more tracks off that particular album and one or two more vocals to see the show out for tonight. But as I say, if you've enjoyed this music, there's lots more of it. There's a good compilation of Winston Riley stuff on VP. There's some excellent stuff that came out on Pressure Sounds and Maximum Pressure as well. And it's all out there somewhere. Anyhow, this is I'll Be Waiting.

Ah yes, this is a version of Jackie Paris. Anyhow, time for one last track, and it's a beauty. This is Cheer Up Black Man by Morven Brooks. Anyhow, tune in again next week.

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0: Lady.
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0: Wowzers, we got the wheels of steel spinning a nonstop selection of sizzling rhythm blues and bacon fat. 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

0: stop laying around that Elite Club getting drunk at my expense. 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
1: What?
0: Trix ain't walking no more.
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0: I've been in my window since the crack of day, trying to make a dollar for our house rent to pay.
1: Yes, I know. You know the landlord? She's singing the blues. Listen at her now, yeah? 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
0: I never seen it break so hard for low-down women before. Since Trix ain't walking no more. Ain't it a shame? Yes, it's a dirty low-down shame. Man, it's a dirty, dirty low-down shame. My gal's been gone since the rising of the sun. 40 tricks done passed, she hasn't caught a one. Now you know that's a shame, that's a dirty shame. That's a dirty, dirty, low-down shame. Of course, women are the weak vessel. Men, they're to blame. If she don't catch one, it's gonna be a dirty shame. Here she comes. Listen at her, listen at her. Bringing the cops with her.
2: Daddy, Trix ain't walking no more.
0: What? Trix ain't walking no more. I've been in my window since the crack of day, trying to make a dollar for our house rent to pay.
1: You know, woman, the landlord, she's singing the blues, knocking again.
0: Just 'cause she can't sell that dirty booze.
1: I never seen it break so hard for low-down women before. Since Trix ain't walking no more.
0: Yeah, me boy, Trix ain't walking no more.
1: I'm telling you.
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will eat, a cat will sleep. A cat gets fat, don't earn its keep. 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

Yes, hello and welcome to the Shamrock program for another week. And yes, I got here on time. I'm ready to go. It's all good. Feels good. Feels good. All right. Yes, here we are. Now, let me have a look. Yes, hope you're all doing well. Where are we now? Almost middle of May. It only struck me the other day. We're almost halfway through the year. It's gone so fast. Oh, it's crazy. Anyway, better that than we sit twiddling our thumbs looking out the window. Yeah, oh, look, I must thank you all for joining me tonight. It is budget night. So I know the excitement of watching the Treasurer's speech and then so-called informed journalists giving us their opinion on what it all means, yeah. I feel very privileged that you've chosen to listen to me instead of watch that. Oh, it would have been, yeah, it's a thrill a minute. Anyway, big news happening. This first one, as I was reading about it, I kept flip-flopping on whose side I'm actually on. I can't work out who's in the good position, who's the right person, like who's in the bad here. So a German tourist, so it's somewhere in Europe, I can't remember where. I silly me forgot to write it down, but yeah. So a German tourist has sued a tour operator because he could not get sun lounges next to the pool for him and his family. Now, when I started to read this, I went, oh, what world are we living in? Oh. And I still feel a bit that way, but let me tell you. So, look, at the end of the day, he won the case and was refunded $1,605 by the operator, which is not a lot. I think that's just the... Yeah, I don't know what that figure was. But anyway, so they're at some hotel with big pool and sun lounges everywhere, and each morning the father would get up at 6 a.m. and go down to the sun lounges to try and reserve sun lounges for him, his kids and his wife. And every time he got down there, all the sun lounges were already reserved, because towels had been left on them the night before. Now, apparently this is a thing. It's called a dawn dash. So I think the idea is you go down first thing at dawn, leave your towel, and then that sort of reserves it till you use it. And I mean, basically that's what he was trying to do, I think. But he's getting down there and they're already all reserved because other guests were putting the towels down the night before. So after a few days of this, the father complained to the hotel. Because apparently doing that, I don't know if the Dawn Dash doing it first thing in the morning, but definitely doing it the day before is against hotel policy. So he complained to the hotel. Nobody did anything. So he sued the tour operator because part of the fantasy the tour operator had presented was of relaxing by the pool in a sun lounger or something to that effect. And so that's how he won the case. He basically said, oh, you sold me on a dream that wasn't realistic because I couldn't get a sun lounger. And, yeah, he won the case and got his $1,600. So, yeah. But I do kind of question, like, come on, mate, it's a sun lounger, do something else. But you should have the right to at least be able to get some time on the sun lounger. And all these people, like, when are these people turning up? They're putting the towel there the night before. When are they actually turning up to lie there? If they're turning up, because I reckon it's that kind of thing. If, let's say for argument's sake, let's say it's 9 o'clock. 9 o'clock's the reasonable time for people to get down there. If they've gone the night before or at 6 o'clock, put a towel down there, and they're there at, you know,
5 past 9, maybe just after 9. I'm good with that. That's, you know, it's not great. It's a bit painful if you're missing out, but that's okay. But if they're turning up at lunchtime and that sun lounge has been unoccupied all morning, that's not right, mate. That's not right. It should be a thing of, yeah, if you're going to put your towel there, you've got to be there by 8 o'clock. And then after 8 o'clock, people can take your towel off and take the sun lounge or something like that. I don't know. Yeah, first world problems. Oh, the troubles you have on your holidays. Yeah. Oh, I went to Europe, but they wouldn't let me lie on the sun lounger. Anyway. Now, there was a study done recently about trying to find the happiest postcode in Australia. And, you know, they had their hypotheses about, oh, it's going to be somewhere, you know, maybe semi-rural, where everyone goes for the sea change. It's going to be Byron. It's going to be something like that. So this mob looked at available data. So this is not based on a survey. It's analysing available data. So they looked at housing affordability, commute times, so time it takes to get to and from work, crime rates, green spaces, which I've got to say, very important. I grew up in Concord, which, look, you know, it's a bit more developed now than it was when I lived there. But when I was growing up there, it was called the Parkland suburb. And being able to walk, you know, no more than 2-3 blocks and there's park, great. And then, access to GPs and low unemployment. Now, have a think about all that. I'll give you a second to have a think about it. So we're looking for the happiest suburb based on housing affordability, commute times, crime rates, green spaces, access to GPs and low unemployment. I reckon you're thinking Queensland, North Coast, somewhere like that, somewhere tropical. No. Sutherland Shire. Based on this analysis, the happiest postcode in Australia is the Sutherland Shire, which is not a postcode. But yeah, Sutherland is the happiest place in Australia. And what I find interesting is where not to live is Queensland. 4 of the 5 lowest scoring areas were in Queensland. That's North Moreton Bay, Ipswich, Bow Desert and Wide Bay. So, yeah, there you go. There you go. So I don't know whether that's the crime rates that are always in the media. Housing affordability, is it low access to GPs, no jobs, long commute times? I don't know. Anyway, that's something for us to ponder, but this is the Shamrock program. It's not a tourism program, it's a Shamrock program, and we're here to listen to good Irish music. And I think we've got some good Irish music again this week. We've got some Foster and Allen, Tommy Fleming, Wolf Tones, Band of the Irish Guard, Ollie Kennedy, and if we have time, might sneak in some Mick Flavin. Our mini special this week, of course, it is Eurovision. Eurovision kicks off yesterday, with the initial rounds. So being that it is Eurovision time, our mini special are Irish Eurovision winners. So, yeah, it'd be good to have a listen to Dana. Yes. But look, I reckon that's a good show. I reckon get yourself inside because it is a bit chilly tonight. Get yourself in the comfy chair. I think you do need, at a minimum, you do need a blankie over the lap. Maybe put on the heater. I don't know if it's quite fire weather because that gets quite hot. I don't know. But maybe a sweater and a nice fleecy jumper and a blanket over the lap. Get yourself a hot cup of tea and a nice little snack. Sit back, relax, and enjoy the next 2 hours with me and the Shamrock program.
And we're going to kick things off tonight with Joe Dolan and the RTE Orchestra. And for Teresa Delaney, it's More and More.

Yes, that was Joe Dolan and the RTE Orchestra and More and More. Now, the second song of the night. The second song of the night is dedicated to those that came before. And that's the fine folks that helped me along my way when I first came to 2RRR. Oh, those many years ago. Okay. Sorry, I need to stop looking at that. Sorry, I was trying to do two things at once. It never works well. Second song of the night is dedicated to those that came before. And they're the folks that helped me along my way when I first came to 2RRR, oh, those many years ago. And that includes the fine folks of The Tartan Show, Scotland Down Under, Trampoline and Instant Karma, and, of course, Mr. Steve Carey, and the incomparable, the irrefutable, the undeniable, the irrepressible, the irreplaceable Mr. Noel McCormick. And, of course, the second song of the night has a Scottish bent to it. And tonight is the song Westering Home, which is a traditional Scottish folk song written by Hugh S. Robertson. And the lyrics are about the Scottish island of Islay. So for those that came before, this is the Celtic Tenors and Westering Home.

Yes, indeed. That was Celtic Tenors and Westering Home. All right, let's have one from Mary Duff. This is Beautiful Meath for the Warwick family.

Yeah, Mary Duff and Beautiful Meath. Right, I reckon we can stick a bit of music in now. This is the Ardaily Cayley Band, and it's Eavesdropper, Donnybrook Boys, and A Visit to Ireland, and it's for Julie Duffield.

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5: 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Yes, I know it's now cold. I know it's dark at 5 o'clock. Actually, I do know it's dark at 5 o'clock. I woke up at 5 o'clock this morning. It was very dark. I'm not saying wake up at 5 o'clock on a Thursday morning. That's just crazy talk. I'm just saying if you happen to be awake, why not have a listen to the Encore? Because, quite frankly, if you're lying awake at 5am in the morning, what else are you going to do? If you can't get back to sleep, what else are you going to do? You might as well listen to the Encore. Of course, if you're in Ireland, you have no such excuse because the Encore is Wednesday nights at 8pm. Excuse me. Yeah, Wednesday nights at 8pm. So you've slogged your gut through hump day, you've got yourself home, you've had some tucker, and now you can just sit back on the couch, relax, and let the Shamrock just waft over you. Oh, so gently. Sounds lovely. All right, let's continue on with one from Foster and Allen. This is The Black Sheep, and it's for Ted and Eileen Pender.

Yes, indeed. That was Foster and Allen and the Black Sheep. All right, let's have one from friend of the show, Tommy Fleming. This is Summer in Dublin, and it's for Sandra Coogan.

Yeah, good on you, Tommy. Well done, Tommy. Yeah, good on you, Tommy. That was Tommy Fleming with Summer in Dublin. All right. Let's just have a bit of news from back in Ireland. Look, folks, as you know, I am not Irish. I don't come from an Irish heritage. I just happened to get myself on the Shamrock program many years ago by accident, and I've been here ever since, and everything I know about Ireland and Irish music and everything, I learnt at the feet of Mr. Steve Carey and the great man, Mr. Noel McCormick. So there are things I see that I just love, and one of the things I love is the All Ireland title. I love that there are so many things that sort of competitive arenas that the winner becomes an All Ireland champion. And this weekend saw another one crowned. And this was at the 2026 RTE All-Ireland Drama Festival. So the Kilmeen Drama Group from Rossmore in County Cork won the top award. And they were crowned All-Ireland champions for their performance of Ballyturk, directed by Dennis O'Sutherland. Yeah. So, yeah, that's good. Yeah, and it's just some of the other awards. But, yeah, so good on them. Well done to the Kilmeen Drama Group. And I just love it. I love it. All-Ireland Drama Festival. And now they are the All-Ireland Drama Champions. Good on you. Well done, you guys. All right, I haven't spoken about Irish cricket for a while because, well, frankly, nothing's really been happening, so there's no point talking about it. Now, something interesting happened yesterday, which I am, as a cricket fan, I am quite excited, and as a fan of Ireland, I'm quite excited because I think what happened yesterday is a major move in the development of Irish cricket. So the confirmation of the owners of the ETPL franchises were finalised yesterday. Now, I'm sure those of you not interested in cricket have no idea what I'm talking about. So they have a version of cricket called T20, which is a limited overs a game side where each side gets 20 overs. All the other rules kind of apply, all the normal rules apply, but you only get 20 overs. Now, it was actually started in England quite a few years now, but it was a way, because you can do the game in like around three and a half hours. So the idea was it would be a way to get mums back involved in bringing their kids to cricket because they could come after school and then be home at a reasonable time to go to bed. They're starting a new league called the European T20 Premier League. Now, all round, I think this is a good move for Europe because it will bring talented, experienced cricket players from established cricket nations to these new growing areas. So, yes, the ETPL will consist of six teams from across Europe. So there's a team in Scotland, there's a Dutch team, there's a team in Rotterdam and Amsterdam, and of course there is a team in Dublin. And this is what I'm excited about, because it's just been confirmed that the owner of the Dublin Guardians franchise is former Indian cricket captain Rahul Dravid, which again, if you're not a cricket fan, means nothing. But he was, as I said, a former Indian captain and quite a well-recognised player. Now, he will have a network that will bring experienced players to Ireland. It will bring, it will encourage sponsorship of Irish cricket and bring facilities to Ireland.
And so I think it's a really good opportunity for island cricket to actually grow and become good, because even as part of the league, that will draw other international players. So they're expecting, you know, Glenn Maxwell and Faf du Plessis to come and play in the ETPL. So, yeah, it's a way of strengthening both your grassroots and your middle level. I think it's great. I think it's very exciting. Well done, Europe. Good luck, Dublin. Yes, okay. Now, final story tonight. I saw this and it made me chuckle because I think we've kind of, in some ways, we've forgotten this ever happened. Do you remember COVID, folks? Do you remember COVID? This week, 5 years ago, so this week in 2021, Ireland was further lifting COVID restrictions by allowing non-essential retail to reopen. Yeah. So that's what was happening 5 years ago. So what that meant was if you wanted to go to a department store, like if you wanted to go to Arnott's, you could book. Remember when you had to do stuff like that? You had to book a 50-minute slot. And after 50 minutes, you had to leave. Penny's was doing the same sort of thing. Hairdressers, barbers, beauticians were all backed up because no one had been able to get a haircut or get their eyebrows tinted or whatever. Yes. I think that's where, can't remember if it was there beforehand, but I know click and collect became massive during that time because you wouldn't have to get out of the car. There you go. So 5 years ago, we were coming out of lockdown. I know we had it pretty easy here in Australia. I only say that because I ran into a friend of mine a few months after COVID finished. And we mentioned, I was at a party and someone mentioned the lockdowns and he just laughed. I mean, you people don't know what a lockdown is. And of course, you know, what do you mean? Well, we know what it is. Oh, what do you mean? Because he was in France. He was in France during COVID. And he said, we weren't allowed out the front door for more than an hour. You couldn't go more than five blocks. You had to have papers on you to show why you were going somewhere and where you lived, and the police, he said, police would stop you. Ron mentioned the lockdowns and he just laughed. I mean, you people don't know what a lockdown is. And of course, you know, what do you mean? Well, we know what it is. Oh, what do you mean? Because he was in France. He was in France during COVID and he said, we weren't allowed out the front door for more than an hour. You couldn't go more than five blocks.

I wasn't an essential worker. So I was still able to go into the office. And I remember coming home each day from work on the bus. Often I'd be the only person on the bus. And just watch hordes of people just going for walks. Because we were allowed to do that. We just had to social distance. Ah, COVID. What a crazy time. All right, let's have a song from Charlie Lansbrough. This is The Mountains of Mourn, and it's for Annie McKeown.

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3: Since 1996, Ameripolitan award-winning DJ Eddie White has presented the Cosmic Cowboy Cafe on 2RRR. 2 hours of honky-tonk, drinking songs, and trucking songs. 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
8: 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Early, check. Do I expect you to get up and listen to it? Not checked. No. Negatory. No. Negative. No. I'm just saying, like, if you're a shift worker and you're driving home at 5 o'clock in the morning, well, you know, what else do you get to listen to? Are you going to listen to some sad talkback person talking about how Big Macs aren't as big as they used to be? Like, who cares? Listen to the Encore. It's better. It's better, mate. Yes, and but if you're in Ireland, you have no such excuse because the Encore is Wednesday nights at 8pm. Again, what else is happening on a Wednesday night? Nothing. Not even the budget's on a Wednesday. Budget's on a Tuesday night. Nothing happens on a Wednesday night. So you're sitting there going, what am I going to do with myself? There's nothing happening. Well, you can put on the Shamrock program. Be beautiful. Now, if you are going to Ireland, know someone in Ireland, are currently in Ireland, or you just can't get the analogue signal very well, you can listen to the show via the station website, and that is 2rrr.org.au. 2rrr.org.au, and then you click the listen button in the top right hand corner. It is that easy. Yes. All right, folks, it's time for the mini special. And as I said at the top of the program, tonight we are celebrating the Irish winners of Eurovision. I make that distinction. I'll explain in a sec. So, for those that don't know what Eurovision is, it's an annual international singing competition organised by the European Broadcasting Union. Each participating country submits an original song that is performed live. And then the participating countries then cast votes. Eurovision is based on Italy's National San Remo Music Festival, and songs can be sung in any language. So, and I'm not even just saying, it can be sung in English and Spanish and Italian and French. It can also be sung in made-up languages. There's no boundary. You can construct a language singing in that. Performers can only represent one country in any given year with a multiple of six people, and I find it odd they need to define this, and no animals. But you do not have to be from the nation you are representing. So that's performers. Songwriters, on the other hand, can enter multiple songs across multiple countries. Now, there are the Big Five. So they the Big Five are defined as the five highest contributing EBU members currently. And they are France, Germany, Spain, UK and Italy. So the countries that automatically qualify for the finals are the host nation and then the Big Five. Now, this is where, not where it gets tricky. Now, there are two semi-finals, and a final. So the first semi-final is tonight, which will probably be broadcast on SBS tomorrow. The second semi-final is Thursday, which will probably be broadcast on Friday on SBS, I'm thinking. Now, Australia is in semi-final two. And then the final will be broadcast on Sunday. Now, you'll notice how I talked about when Australia is performing. Ireland has boycotted this year. So Ireland, with a number of other nations, showed their unhappiness on Israel being part of this year's Eurovision. So, Ireland confirmed in December that they would neither, or RTE to be precise, RTE announced in early December that they would boycott the event, neither competing in nor broadcasting it. So what's going to happen in Ireland this week instead is Eurovision-related programs will be aired, but they will not broadcast the actual event. So there you go. I guess that means we're all standing behind Australia and going for Delta Goodrum. So there you go. But anyway, let's look at the history and Ireland. So Ireland has competed 58 times. They debuted in 1965 and missed 1983, 2002 and now 2026. They have won seven times, which is the most number of times tied with Sweden, and they're the only country to win three years in a row. There is no this year's entry. So let us get to it. So what this mini special is just going to be is listening to the seven final winners. So let's have a listen. So the first win was in 1970 by Dana with All Kinds of Everything. It was a song about all the things that remind her of her sweetheart. Dana from Northern Ireland had represented Ireland the year before when the entry represented the island of Ireland. She made such a good impression that in 1970, when the entry represented the Republic only, they invited Dana back. She won with 32 votes and then changed. And it's interesting. So she had a change in life. So in 1997, she ran in the presidential election, and radio stations were asked not to play All Kinds of Everything because it was deemed an unfair promotion of Dana. So here she is, our 1970 Eurovision winner, Dana, with All Kinds of Everything.

I'm going to try and put that... I've had a little bit of trouble with this CD player, so I'm going to see if it works better on a different one. Because that was all a bit not good. Ooh, GG. I'm going to get this one ready just in case. Oh, no, there we go. Let's give it another go. This is Dana with All Kinds of Everything.

Yeah, there you go. That was Dana, the 1970 Eurovision winner with All Kinds of Everything. Now, our next win was by Mr. Ireland Eurovision, Johnny Logan. And this was in 1980 with a song called What's Another Year. It was composed by the great Shay Healy. And Glenn Curtin was the original choice of singer, and he turned it down. Bill Whalen, he of Lord of the Dance fame, rearranged the song for Logan. It's that good that it was selected as one of 14 of the greatest Eurovision entries to mark the 50th anniversary of Eurovision. Johnny Logan would go on to release both a German and Spanish version of this song. So here we are, the 1980 Eurovision winner, Johnny Logan, and What's Another Year?

Yeah, that was Johnny Logan with What's Another Year. And then 7 years later, he was back, winning again. Johnny Logan with Hold Me Now, a ballad from the point of view of a man whose love interest is leaving him for someone else. The singer pleads with the woman to touch him, like you used to leave him with good memories. Voted third best song in the Eurovision history at the 50th anniversary celebration. The song was used in an Irish McDonald's campaign in 2007 and is sung by the Bohemians, a Dublin-based football club, at home matches. This is the 1987 Eurovision winner, Johnny Logan, and Hold Me Now.

0: Yeah, that was Johnny Logan and Hold Me Now. All right, let's move on to another one involving Mr. Eurovision. Now, this is a double barrel one. So this wasn't actually performed by Johnny Logan. This was written by Johnny Logan. It was performed by Linda Martin. It's a song called Why Me, and it won the 1992 Eurovision and was the first of the 3 years in a row. So it's a ballad that describes her thoughts about her love and asks why she is so lucky. So here we are, folks, the 1992 Eurovision winner, Linda Martin, written by Johnny Logan, Why Me?
1: Why me? Why me? Why me?

0: Why me?
1: Yeah, Linda Martin and Why Me, the 92 winner. Now we move on to the 93 winner. This is Neve Kavanagh with In Your Eyes. This is also a ballad. And it's a ballad, after being lonely, the singer has found love and has... singer has found love and how it has changed her. The composer was Jimmy Walsh and he recorded a demo. The engineer suggested a female friend of his record it. That friend was Idina Menzel, who played Elsa in Frozen, and she suggested a key change in the chorus. That version was sent to Kavanagh and was only performed at Eurovision because Walsh threatened to pull the song if she did not perform it. So here we go, the 1993 Eurovision winner, Neve Kavanagh, and In Your Eyes.

Yeah, that was Neve Kavanagh and In Your Eyes. So our 92 winner was Why Me by Linda Martin. 93 was In Your Eyes by Neve Kavanagh. And now 94. Paul Harrington and Charlie McGettigan with Rock and Roll Kids won Eurovision in 1994. It was written by Brendan Graham. Now, there is a myth that this song was deliberately selected not to win. The reason being, the contest rules state that the winner of the previous year hosts the competition the following year. And RTE was not willing to host a third consecutive year. Now, this has never been proven, but makes for an interesting story. And keep it in mind as we're listening. So, this was the first winning song to be performed without orchestral backing. It was just McGettigan's guitar and Harrington's piano. Now, I don't have that version. I have a version with Charlie McGettigan and Robert Mazel. So this is the 1994 Eurovision winner, Rock and Roll Kids.

Yeah, that was Robert Mazzell and Charlie Gettigan with Rock and Roll Kids. And then thankfully the RTE got a couple of years break. And then Ireland was back in 1996. I'm Ear Quinn with The Voice, written by Brendan Graham, who'd also written Rock and Roll Kids. The singer is The Voice that watches over the world. It entered the National Song Contest using a recording by non-traditional Celtic band Dervish. But Walsh attended a performance by Anuna and was struck by Quinn's voice and asked her to perform at the final, which she did, and she won. And then she went to Eurovision and she won that too. So to finish off our Eurovision mini special, this is our last Irish winner in 1996. I'm Ear Quinn with The Voice.

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2: Thank you, Daniel, and that fine young man you were speaking with. 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Cold, dark, early. I know, you don't need to tell me, I know. I'm not saying get up for it, I'm not a psycho, I'm just saying if you happen to be awake, why not tune in? But of course, if you're in Ireland, there's no such excuse because the Encore is Wednesday nights at 8pm. You're buggered on Wednesdays because it's hump day. There's nothing on Wednesdays anyway, so you might as well come home, have some tucker, get on the couch and let the Shamrock just ease the pain. All right, let's continue with one from Wolftones. This is Tooraloo and it's for Tony Heaver.

Yeah, that was Wolf Tones with Tooraloo. All right, we don't play her very often, and we should play her more. This is Louise Morrissey with An Irish Harvest Day, and it's for Pat Brady.

Yes, indeed. The Band of the Irish Guard with Galway Bay with us, with My Shillelagh Under My Arm and Dear Old Donegal. And, folks, that brings us to that time of the night, the time to say goodnight. I hope you've had, I hope you've enjoyed the show, had a lovely evening listening to what I hope you think is good Irish music. I try my best. Yeah, not a lot to say. Of course, Porrick is not in the studio tonight. So if you are listening live, stay tuned for Porrick with Tales from the High Stool and an interview with Ralph McTell. I believe he's on his farewell tour at the moment in Australia and playing the City Recital Hall on Friday. If you're listening to the encore, stay tuned for Chook's Morning Roost. It's a great way to start the day. And Chook has an amazing enthusiasm. If that doesn't get you going, I don't know what will. But for me, it's time for me to get out of here. I hope you have a great week. Look after yourselves. Stay warm and stay dry. And until I see you next week for the Shamrock program, Slongafor.

0: Good morning, I'm Lee Harrison. The federal government is pushing back on claims by the New South Wales Premier that more needs to be done to address bracket creep. Chris Minn says pay rises are being eaten up by higher tax brackets, arguing families earning above $190,000 are now spending about half their week essentially working for the government. But his federal Labor colleague, Treasurer Jim Chalmers, argues Australians will soon see lower taxes under their plans.
1: This is a government which is cutting taxes for every Australian worker. 13.3 million Australian workers will get another tax cut from this government in the budget. We are cutting taxes five times in three different ways.
0: A man's been charged with stealing and selling off the camera equipment of one of the victims of the Bondi Beach terror attack. As part of broader investigations, police found equipment belonging to 61-year-old Peter Maher was stolen in the aftermath. Police allege a 35-year-old photographer at the Hanukkah event stole the camera gear before pawning it days later. We're being warned to check our vaccines are up to date and not assume diphtheria has disappeared. There have been more than 200 cases across the Northern Territory, WA, Queensland and South Australia, which is the worst outbreak since records began. Dr. Ramya Raman says it's important to be protected.
2: This outbreak is actually a really timely reminder for why prevention matters. And if you haven't had an opportunity, speak to your doctor or speak to your GP about a booster and check in relation to that.
0: Former Cuban President Raul Castro is facing a US indictment on charges of conspiracy to kill American nationals. The charges relate to an incident in 1996 where Cuban jets shot down two civilian planes, killing four people. Acting Attorney General Todd Blanche says if the 94-year-old doesn't appear to face the charges by his own will, he'll face them by another way.
3: My message today is clear. The United States and President Trump does not and will not forget its citizens.
0: In other news, the WHO says it could take up to 9 months for a vaccine to be developed for the strain of Ebola currently spreading in Central Africa. All the bodies of a group of Italian divers who died in an underwater cave in the Maldives have now been recovered. A new surcharge is increasingly being applied to restaurant bills for groups usually of seven or more. Operators say the 10% extra is to help pay for the extra staff and food they need to bring in. And a scientist has found critical evidence about microscopic 1.7 billion year old creatures in slabs of Australian mudstone. This is Air News. Rugby league first up, and local hero Jake Trbojevic has signed a new contract with the Sea Eagles. He'll be sticking with Manly until at least the end of 2027. The 32-year-old says he's enjoying life under interim coach Kieran Foran.
4: Yeah, very exciting. Obviously, been in this club for a long time, since I was 14 or 15 in development squads, and yeah, it's nice to keep it going. Obviously, it's been a really nice last couple of months.
0: St Kilda coach Ross Lyon insists he'll take no satisfaction if they end Fremantle's winning streak on Friday. The Dockers are looking to win 10 in a row for the first time in club history. Lyon, who led Fremantle for eight seasons from 2012 to 2019, says he's moved on from that time.
5: Irrelevant, to be honest. I don't live in that space. Like, I just come in here, get better every day. As I say, we all have a history of clubs. We all make a mark and move on. So I certainly don't look back. You look back, you're depressed, don't you? So if you look forward, you're anxious. Stay in the moment. Stay in the present. That's where I live.
0: Perth has secured the only Australian Sail Grand Prix event on the 2027 racing calendar following the success of January's weekend in Fremantle. And the Knicks have taken a 1-0 lead over the Cavaliers in the NBA's Eastern Conference Finals with a 115-104 win. Australian Independent Radio News.
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Good morning, Sydney. Welcome back to another episode of Chook's Morning Roost, coming at you live from the Chook Band, which is the 2RRR studios here in Gladesville, a suburb of Sydney. You know, folks, it's unscripted, unrehearsed, unpredictable. It's real, it's raw, it's random, it's politically incorrect and unapologetic for it, because anything can happen when you're tuning in to Chook's Morning Roost on live radio, folks, right here on 88.5 FM, or you can take yourself to 2RRR.org.au. or in any other listening app that you want, and stay with me today because it is the Thursday, the 21st of May, and I'll be with you through until 9 o'clock this morning. What a show we've got lined up for you today, folks. Of course, we've got some of the regulars. We've got This Week in History. We're going to open up the birthday book. We're going to take a little bit of a local loop. I've got some Chook feed, tell you a little couple of things I've done in the past week or so. Of course, we'll be bringing you all the events happening around Sydney Town and the local area. Also, this week on things that make you go, we're going to be talking about why time goes faster as you get older. That's right. That's what we're going to talk about today. Also, why so expensive? Those replaceable toothbrush heads. That's what we're going to talk. We might touch on the budget. I've got a comedy clip from Lizzie Hu for you today. Ooh, what else? New Year's resolutions. We're coming up to the six-month mark of the year. How are you going with your New Year's resolutions? Did you have one? Do you have one? Are you following it? Do you believe in it? We're going to talk about that. Talk a little bit about National Volunteer Week as well. Folks, it's just going to be a whole lot of fun. And don't forget, you can join in on the conversation anytime you want this morning. Simply text me on the live hotline, 0412-777-885. That's 0412-777-885. Or if you feel like talking, give me a buzz. 9816-2777. That's 9816-2777. Music, folks, we've got a whole lot of music for you today. We're going to maybe try a bit less Chook talk, a little bit more music for you. I've got some U2, I've got some Billy Joel, got some Sher. We might even play a little bit of Fleetwood Mac. Oh, I think I want to play some Bob Marley again. We played some last week. I'll play some more again this week. I got something funky from the Beatles as well. And I'll tell you what, I never thought I'd play this or say this ever in my life, but we might even play a little bit of Spice Girls. I think I threatened that last week as well, but we're going to do it this week. Folks, out there on Sydney's roads, if you are on the streets and you are seeing something I'm not talking about, send me a text. Otherwise, at Granville James Roos Drive, approaching M4 motorway, there is a car broken down in a southbound lane there, lane 3. It's causing very heavy traffic conditions. Also, at Granville around the corner there, just past Parramatta Road and Woodville Road, there is a truck broken down, and that's affecting all eastbound traffic. Also, folks, Kensington Todman Ave at the Supercentre there, the traffic lights are flashing. Ooh, I don't know if you're allowed to flash these days. That's a little bit inappropriate, isn't it? But they're flashing there at Todman Avenue and the Supercentre. Now, folks, the weather, the all-important weather. It's been a little bit rainy, but a little bit sunny. Yesterday was a glorious day. It's a beautiful day. And we've had a really good spate of weather over the last month or two. So this week we've got some more of the same sort of temperatures. It's just like a shower or two. Shower's easing, a shower a bit cloudy. Temps hovering around 20 to 22 degrees. That's pretty much it. Look outside the window, see what you got. I wouldn't bother taking an umbrella. But it is getting a little bit cooler in the morning and a little bit cooler in the evening, isn't it, folks? That's right. Also on today's show, we might be joined by our Macquarie University intern, Sammy. She is on the team, the production crew for a new film that her and one of her partners are going to come in and talk about after 8 o'clock this morning. So stay with me through until 9 o'clock this morning. Chook's Morning Roost. Let's just have a whole lot of fun. So sit back, buckle up, get ready, and enjoy the show, folks. Let's crack it out with a little bit of music, and I think we're going to start the day with, sure, with, believe. What do you reckon? I reckon that's a good way to start the day. This is Sher. Can you believe Sher's 80 years old? She's with some guy that's, I think, about 40 years old. But she's had all sorts of work. She's done all sorts of things. But she's still out there alive. And she is still believing right here on Chook's Morning Roost 2RRR 88.5 FM.

0: after love. Do you believe in love after life? That's right, folks. It's Sir turning 80 years old this week. 80 years old. It's absolutely amazing. It's incredible. It's she's Sir. She's still out there. She's still shaking it. She's still singing it. Folks, Chooks Morning Roost. 2RRR 88.5 FM. It's time to open up the birthday book. Happy birthday, people. People, it's your birthday. To who's turning 42 years old this week? The Zach, Mark Zuckerberg, founder of Facebook. To who else? Janet Jackson. I'm going to play some Janet Jackson for you today. She is turning 60 years old this week. 5 Grammy Awards she won. She was definitely in that early 90s. That definitely one of the biggest pop and R&B's biggest stars we've ever had. Tell you who else is having a little bit of a birthday. I'm going to play a little bit of a clip and see if you know what this is from. It is Megan Fox.
1: You got a high-rise double-pump carburetor. That's pretty impressive, Sam.
2: Double-pump?
1: It squirts the fuel in so you can go faster.
2: Oh.
0: How good is she in this movie, Transformers?
1: It looks like your distributor cap's a little loose.
0: She knows her stuff, doesn't she? Megan Fox, what a fox, what a babe, what a babe, what an absolute babe. She's turning 40 years old. She's only 40 years old. Holy dooly, Batman, 40 years old. Tell you what else, who's having a birthday today? None other than Pierce Brosnan, one of my favourite James Bonds. 4 films he did from 95 to 2002. GoldenEye, Tomorrow Never Dies. You know, he used to be, remember the TV show Remington Steele from the 80s? Remington Steele, that's where he was from too. Pierce Brosnan, I love that. Let's play a little bit of a clip. Why not? We've got one. We might as well play it.
3: Excuse me, Mr. Carver?
4: Yes.
3: This is the new banker, Mr.
4: Bond. James Bond.
0: I just love that, Bond. James Bond, how good is that? Who else? Trent Reznor from Nine Inch Nails, turning 61 years old today. Happy birthday to you. Also, do you remember this TV show from the 80s? This is a show that they don't have. This show really changed a lot of things. They used to talk about a lot of deep stuff like child abuse, domestic violence. They talked a lot of hard-hitting stuff, and these shows always came back around with a storyline, and this one is none other than the very famous Full House. And I'll tell you why we're going to play this clip, because it's Bob Saget. Now, unfortunately, he did pass away a few years ago. He would have been 70 years old today, but I love myself a little bit of Full House. How good was that show? How about I just play a little clip and see what you think?
5: My turn. Daniel, please, save yourself the time and humiliation. Just empty your pockets right now.
6: Oh, come on, Jess, just one game. I want to be able to tell my grandchildren that I actually played the kid. So what are you guys playing for? Dollar ball?
5: No, we're playing for a quarter ball.
6: No, yes, we're playing for a dollar ball, yeah.
0: Oh, Full House, some good, wholesome, hard-hitting family comedy and family fun. Pope John Paul, he would have been 106 years old today. Grace Jones turning 78. Pete Townsend from The Who. Pete Townsend from The Who turning 81 years old today. It's not often that these bands from the 60s and 70s that their people are still alive. So well done to him. So it was Busta Rhymes having a birthday, 54 years old today. Notorious B.I.G. would have been 54. Love myself a little Biggie. And also, Mr. T. Did you ever watch Mr. T and the A-Team? I used to love that. I used to have a Mr. T doona back in the day. And my grandfather, my non-law, had a Mr. T doll. And it was the worst thing you could ever imagine. I tell you what. He had like this big, like maybe about 25, 30 centimeter Mr. T doll. And I don't know why. He just liked it. But he hung it up from the back of his car window. So essentially, he's driving around, this old Italian non-law, with a doll of a black guy, being Mr. T, with a noose around his neck, hanging from the back of his Mazda station wagon window. Tell me how appropriate that is. Maybe that's where I get some of my little bit of inappropriateness. Now, he wasn't being racist. He wasn't a KKK member or anything. He just liked this Mr. T doll, and for some reason, he decided to noose it around the neck and hang it out the back. But I'll tell you what, nobody touches BA's van.
7: Good afternoon, sir. May I...
8: May you what, sucker?
7: May I park your vehicle?
8: Are you crazy? Nobody drive my van but me. Get out of here. Don't touch my van, sucker. If you do,
0: don't
8: I'll come
0: touch
8: back
0: my van, sucker. 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I used to love myself a little bit of Mr. T. Tell you how, I don't even think I told you how old he is. He's 74 years old. 74. Mr. T, he's still going. He's 74 years old. What a legend. Oh, folks, there you go. That's the birthday book for international. Kate Blanchett, she's turning 57. Amy Shark, I'll play a little bit of her. She's turning 40. Who else we got? Anthony Mundine. Do you want to hear some Anthony Mundine? What's Anthony Mundine got to say for himself? I'll tell you what. Here, have a little listen to this.
9: I'm just down to earth, man. I'll give everybody time, you know what I mean? But, you know, when you have people that want to see the downfall, that want to, you know, wish bad or wish you not good, and doubt you and criticize you. What I've done ain't never been done. What I've done ain't never been done.
0: Ain't never been done.
9: Never before, never again. That's Anthony Mundine.
0: Anthony Mundine, peace out. Whether you like, love, or loathe Anthony Mundine, geez, he made some impact there in the early 2000s and late 1990s. Also, big special birthday shout out to my friends Egg and Jess. 20th of May, yesterday was their birthday. Happy birthday, Egg and Jess. Hope you're having a wonderful birthday week. 7:18 in the AM, folks. I gotta play some sponsor messages. Keep the lights on around here, and I'll be back with you just after these messages. And we'll play a little bit of music as well, right here. Chook's Morning Roost.
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12: Now, the making of a good compilation tape is a very subtle art, many do's and don'ts. First of all, you're using someone else's poetry to express how you feel. This is a delicate thing. You gotta kick it off with a killer to grab attention. Then you gotta take it up a notch. But you don't wanna blow your wad, so then you gotta cool it off a notch. There are a lot of rules. Tell you what, why don't I just make you a tape?
13: 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Triple R.
0: Talking old school, talking Method mixtapes. How good is that? Tuesday afternoons, folks, right here on 2RRR. It's Duke's Morning Roost, 7:20 in the AM. And I tell you what, a little segment that we started a few weeks ago, I want to work out why some basic things in the life, not groceries, not petrol, and especially not houses, because we just know that it's incredulously expensive. 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We've talked about razor blades. We've talked about printer cartridges. This week, I want to talk about electric toothbrush heads. Folks, I don't know. It's crazy. It's unbelievable. I can buy the toothbrush, the electric toothbrush. They're always on sale too. Never pay full price for one of those Oral-B rotating electric toothbrushes. You get them for between $50 and $100. But I'll tell you what. It's a scam. It's a trap because the replacement heads are like $5 to $10 each. It's a bit of plastic with some nylon bristles. Are you seriously? This thing's injection molded. It's plastic. It's cheap. With nylon bristles. The assembly is all 90% automated. So the toothbrush head probably costs about 20 cents to 50 cents. Now, I understand there's marketing and there's all these other costs that go into the factory and the operations. But, folks, really, this price is not about raw materials and the actual cost of goods here. You're locked in. We're getting scammed. Every brand has their own unique little fitting and connection. Some even have, like, with the printer cartridges, have like a tiny microchip or a magnet in it, a tiny microchip. So that it tells you can't use a generic one with it. It's just crap. The third-party versions, I've tried to look at them online. I've ordered some. And I'll tell you how I go next week. I've ordered some online because they were, instead of like $70-$80 for the replacement pack, there was only like $30. So I'll see how we go there. But what do you think about that? What do you think about that being so expensive? Is there anything else out there that you think is just way too expensive for the actual cost that it does to make? Oh, I'll tell you what. Sammy's coming later. She's a dental assistant as well. But the whole scam is sold as health, where it's really just a piece of plastic. They're selling hygiene. We're selling dental health. We're selling dentist recommendations. How often do you change your toothbrush head? Let me know. 0412-777-885. I'm guilty. I had one for like at least 5-6 months, I'll tell you what. Tell me, what do you think? Are they worth it? Do you use electric toothbrushes? I think everybody uses electric toothbrush now. I think even kids use electric toothbrush. But I don't know, the whole marketing crap, what are they trying to sell you, like some angled bristles? You've got like a wear indicator where the colour changes from blue to white or blue to yellow, and it tells you when, you know, you've got to change your toothbrush head. But seriously, folks, it costs you about $100 to $200 over a year or two to do this. So what do you think? Is it high-tech dental care? Or is it just an absolute money-making scam? That's what I think it is, folks. Those replaceable toothbrush heads. Do you use them? Do you have them? Or are you still brushing your teeth old school? I don't know. But in the meantime, while you ponder that, while you think about that, send me a message on 0412 777 885. I think we're going to play a bit of Janet Jackson because it was her birthday. Here is a little bit of Escapade right here on Chook's Morning Roost. This is a little bit of fun for your Thursday morning, folks. A little bit of a nice jingle for you.

0: Let's have a good time and leave your worries behind right here on Chook's Morning Roost. It's a great place to leave your worries behind. You don't want to have worries when you're listening to Chook's Morning Roost with you through until 9 o'clock. We just talked about toothbrush heads, why they're so expensive. Also going to talk about volunteering. Do you volunteer? Because we're having a lack of volunteers. I'm a huge volunteer person. I've always volunteered in my life. Everything from community to Chamber of Commerce to SES to right here at Community TV, Community Radio, the local school, the PNC. I love it. There's something really fun and something exciting about volunteering. And what it is, what it does do, volunteering as well, it's more of a micro focus. You stop thinking about the bigger issues and the biggest problem, and you're surrounded by some very good people. So we're going to talk about that a little bit later. So send me a message. Do you volunteer? Where do you volunteer for? Have you never volunteered? I don't know. It's very interesting. Touch on the budget a little bit later. I also want to talk about things that make you go, We want to talk about why time goes faster as you're an adult compared to when you're a kid. Everyone says, oh, geez, time flies and you get into your mid-30s, your mid-40s, and you blink and it's another decade gone. Anything, any of those things interest you? Any of those things you want to talk about? Maybe you want to talk about tickle versus giggle. What do you think about the tickle versus giggle? I know Nat and Hendo have talked a lot about that. I don't know how much we want to go into it, but if you send me a message and spark me up, oh, baby, you can light my fire. We can talk tickle and giggle all morning long right here on Chook's Morning Roost, because we'll talk about anything that you want to talk about on 0412 777 885. So what I want to talk about, I went for a bushwalk last week. How good was Mother's Day last week? And Asuka said, I want to go for a bushwalk. That's what she wants to do. So I'll tell you what, we went down to this place in Gordon, and it was the Sheldon Forest walking track, just past Pimple there. It's absolutely beautiful. It's a raw trail. There's side tracks, you can bush bash. Of course, you've got to take care of the regeneration, but it was absolutely beautiful. There was amazing black butt trees, endangered blue gums. There was these massive straight tall forest-like trees that just reached to the sky like a rainforest. It felt like being in dinosaur ages. It was absolutely beautiful and amazing. And there was no one there. We only saw a couple of people there. There was beautiful flowers, native bees, rainbow lorikeets, cockatoos, black cockatoos too. There's owls that live in there. I didn't see any, but take your binoculars. Heaps of different plant species. And it was just amazing. There's a few locals, a couple of people walking their dogs. It is dog-friendly for all you dog people out there. But it's beautiful, it was amazing, it was close, it was free, it was powerful, it was perfect for the kids. And you can do it in 30 minutes, 45 minutes, or you could spend an hour or two there. So that's Sheldon Forest walking track down there at Pimble. As part of my little efforts here to get out and see some more tracks, because we're talking about how popular Lane Cove National Park is, the fourth most visited park in New South Wales at 2.8 million people. It's just good. Get out there, get your kids out there, get off the screens, get into nature, get in the bush, smell the air. That's the other thing. We went down to the bottom of the forest and you could smell the change, you could feel the change, you could see the lush greenery, but there was this beautiful, wonderful smell about it. But there you go. So folks, get out there, have fun, do stuff. Go for a bushwalk at Sheldon Walking Forest right here, 8 o'clock news, 7:30 news, 2RRR.
1: This is ANU's New South Wales. I'm Lee Harrison. A man's due in court charged with stealing and selling off camera equipment belonging to one of the Bondi terror attack victims. Dusty Fitzpatrick reports.
2: Police say the equipment belonging to Peter Maher was stolen in the aftermath of the massacre. The 61-year-old retired police officer had been capturing celebrations at the Hanukkah by the Sea event when he was fatally shot. Officers will allege a 35-year-old photographer at the beach stole Mr. Maher's camera gear before pawning it days later. He was arrested following the search of a Maryong home. Dusty Fitzpatrick, Sydney.
1: A man's facing firearms and other weapons offences following a search on the Central Coast. Police allege they found several guns, literature, flags depicting hate symbols and other items of interest at Green Point. A man's been charged, accused of leading police on a pursuit before reversing into an officer in Sydney's southwest. The 36-year-old was taken into custody in Greenacre after the chase through suburbs including Liverpool and Chester Hill. The Premier is demanding urgent action from the federal government to address bracket creep. Chris Minns claims the top tax bracket is now too low and is placing an unfair burden on families. Federal Treasurer Jim Chalmers maintains the government is tackling the problem. Researchers say they're making significant advancements in finding a cure for spinal cord injuries. About 21,000 Australians currently live with a spinal cord injury, with most caused by falls, sporting injuries and car crashes. Spinal Cure Australia Chief Executive Catherine Borkovich says a range of experimental therapies are being trialled.
3: everything from intensive exercise therapy to electrical stimulation and also regenerative concepts are being looked at.
1: To sport now, the revolution under Kieran Foran on the Northern Beaches has breathed new life into the career of Jake Trbojevic. The club legend has taken up an option in his contract to play on at Manly in 2027 after previously considering retirement. The Blues have spent their first night in camp ahead of Game 3 of the Women's Origin next week. They're looking to clean sweep the Maroons on the Gold Coast next Thursday. And tennis players are planning to limit their media appearances in the lead-up to the French Open in protest at the prize money on offer in Paris. This is ANU's New South Wales.
0: That was Air News New South Wales. This is Chook's Morning Roost. Coming at you from the Chook Band, which is the 2RRR studios here in Sydney, with you through until 9 o'clock this morning. Folks, what a show. We're going to have a little bit of fun today. That's what we are trying to do, have a little bit of fun. It's 7.32 in AM. I'm with you through until 9 o'clock this morning. A whole lot to talk about. But right now, I just want to have a little bit of a snapshot. I want to have a little local loop, see what's happening in the local hood, folks. Northern District's Local Business Awards, you know. Voting is open. Voting is open. That's right. That's right. It covers all businesses in Ryde, Lane Cove, Hunters Hill, Willoughby and the surrounding little areas. Categories like hospitality, retail, health, trades, community service. It's public voting. So get in there. If you've got a local business, if you are a local business, nominate yourself. Get out there. Get people to support. It gives you a whole lot of marketing material and we'll announce the winners when they come through. Also, you know I love my local theatre, Lane Cove Theatre. They've got a new thing. It's a new show. It's HSC Neighbourhood Watch. Folks, this is on for the next couple of weeks. There's only a short window, okay? And this is part of the 2026 season rollout for the Lane Cove Theatre. But it's a new local production, and it focuses on the pressures of the HSC, suburban surveillance. Yeah, you like that? Suburban surveillance with social pressures, youth and family tension in modern Sydney life. It's local, it's real, it's raw, it's fun. It's some great talented actors there, and it's absolutely community theatre at its best, folks. So get onto that Lane Cove Theatre. It's called HSC Neighbourhood Watch. Also, the famed, the one, the only, the Hunters Hill Art Exhibition, folks. Boom, boom, boom. That's right, it's open. It starts in the next couple of weeks, so if you haven't got your art submission in, it may or may not be too late. Get to the council's website and have a look, but heaps of local and emerging artists. There's painting, there's sculpture, there's mixed media. It's got a huge history, and it's just beautiful there in the harbour landscape with the influence, and it's hosted across the town hall, the community hall, and other historic places in Hunters Hill. So it's a fantastic exhibition, whether you're an artist or you just like to go and watch art. Check that out as well. Also, Hunters Hill, the Fig Tree Park, it was opened a couple of weeks ago. Final, that completion. They've done it. They put their toilets in. They put the new playground in. It's fantastic. There's a new improved walking path. It's just a family fun zone. I'll tell you what, the landscaping's amazing. There's huge shade. It's fantastic. Right there on Ryde Road, so get along to that. Also, I wanted to talk about the Powerhouse Museum. I love the Powerhouse Museum. Absolutely iconic. The one there in Ultimo. Now, I drove past the other day. I knew that they've opened the new one at Parramatta, which we're going to talk about in a second, but I had no idea what was going on with the old one, and I drove past last week, and it's flattened. It's gone. It's a hole in the ground. A little bit like that Ryde Civic Centre, which we'll touch on as well. But, folks, that's it. The Parramatta Powerhouse is the new flagship. Science, design, tech, everything. Has anyone been? I want to get out there. So is Parramatta now the main new Powerhouse Museum? Is it the only one? Well, yes. It becomes a flagship site. Now, Ultimo, they say it's not being replaced or forgotten. Think of it, but it's gone. They've knocked it down. The building's gone, and there's no confirmed reuse plan. They're talking about making it uses for education, creative, or mixed cultural use, of course. It's very, very tricky because they've knocked it down and they haven't got a plan for it. And I'll tell you what, it sounds a little bit like our Ryde Civic Centre. And the mayor has been addressing this every week, coming out front, telling the story of the background of this hole in the ground at Devlin Street Ryde that was demolished in 2021. What I don't like about this, now I love a lot of our local politicians. I don't care if they're left or they're right or they're green or they're blue. Like Lyndall Howison, Trenton Brown, Jordan Lane, Jerome Laxalt. But what I'm not liking is, unfortunately, the Jerome Laxalt and even my good friend Lyndall Howison starting to take digs at the Liberals who are in power now about the hole in the ground. Now, unfortunately, they started the hole in the ground. The Labor team knocked down that thing and didn't really confirm a new plan. So it's a little bit tricky, folks. And now the Liberals and Trenton Brown and Jordan Lane, they're stuck. They're holding a flaming bag of turd with this one. So he writes about it every week in the TWT, the local newspaper. And this in his fifth instalment. His fifth instalment he's written here because he's just facing the people. Let's have a little look. What's he got to say here? Subsequent costs estimated were significant. There was no remediation, no amenities. No, it's just I don't know what's going on here because at December 10, 2024, they did put it out to tender. They're trying to lease out the land lot, but they had no expressions of interest, folks. It was out there for like a year or two, and it looks like the expression of interest process took place between 18th of September and 23rd of October 2025. But in February 26, the tender was cancelled after the valuation panel comprised of independent experts. I hate that word, independent experts. Just means overpaid consultants. And council staff determined that no tender had conformed with the council's requirements. So we're still stuck. We're still stuck with this hole in the ground. It costs over $1 million a year to maintain, pump the water out, keep it safe, keep it fenced up. Have you got any ideas? What do you think we should be doing out there? But something needs to happen. They keep talking about the lack of housing. There you go. Put some retail, put some business things downstairs, put some apartments upstairs, and there you go, folks. There's a whole lot of housing right there in a prime position in Lane Cove. What do you think about this? I don't know. It's all one big bit of a mess, and so I hope that same doesn't happen with the Powerhouse Museum. Folks, I'll tell you what, I want to get a little bit more excited. I want to feel a bit better than after talking about holes in the ground. I want to talk about Christine Arnoux. I want to talk about party. Get out there, have fun. Chooks Morning Roost, wind your windows down, sing it out loud, because why not? Just party.

0: 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Keep us tuned, not only Chook's Morning Roost, the whole day here at 2RRR, the whole week. We've got 50 different programs that happen throughout the week. Of course, after Chook's Morning Roost, we've got the Alyssa and Jeff Experiments. Later on today, we're going to have Midday Jazz. We've got Country Roads, Youth Jukebox this afternoon. We're going to have the Moving and Grooving with Steve and Debbie. And, of course, we've got the Babyface Broadcast. I haven't heard the ball broadcast for the last couple of weeks. What's happening? Tell me out there, Lord Mark Williamson, what is happening with the Babyface Broadcast? You and Dan Leonard, and, of course, Rock and Roll Rising, a whole lot of other stuff coming up for you tonight. But right now I want to talk about volunteering, because it is National Volunteer Week. Do you know there's something every week in Australia? I think there's, like, multiple things. Next week's National Reconciliation Week. This week's National Volunteering Week. And it's just a big celebration, folks. It's a celebration of people who volunteer. It's held every year in May. It goes for about a week. It's nationwide. It's, of course, coordinated by Volunteering Australia. It's been running for decades, and it's there to recognise the millions of people who give their time, their skills, their energy, their love to keep our communities going, folks. And I'll tell you what, the theme changes every year, but the core idea is the same. Is what would Australia look like without volunteers? It's simple. We'd look terrible. I tell you what, we wouldn't have our local clubs, we wouldn't have our sporting groups, we wouldn't have our scouts. There's all these wonderful things that are all run by volunteers. And I'll tell you what, it's just about recognising the people behind the scenes at events, sports clubs, schools, hospitals, the quiet helpers at food banks, surf lifesavers, charity shops, animal shelters, drivers, like the Strider group next door. They're a fantastic service community with volunteer drivers, fundraisers, just everything, okay? And without volunteers, the community just doesn't happen. It doesn't function. So tell me. Do you volunteer? What have you volunteered for in the past? And if you don't, why don't you? Is it time? It's getting harder and harder, and that's a big shift that we've got to look at. It's really, really hard. As I said, I'm a huge volunteer person, too much so. Asuka's always telling me, less volunteering, more money making, and she's definitely right there. But the reality in like a modern city like Sydney, and it's different whether you live – I've lived in the bush and the city, and it is different – but a lot of families at the moment, especially in Australian Sydney, they're just running at full capacity. We've got full parents working full time, trying to get a dual income. They're working long hours. Mortgages, interest rates are rising. Of course, the pressures of just cost of today's society. It doesn't help with the new budget and whatnot as well. Rents are crazy. Kids' sports schedules are just out of control. There's something like kids do stuff every day of the week now. And everything's just getting stacked on top of each other. And it's not that people care less. I think it's just we've got less time. And it's not good, because we need our volunteers. And that's why the volunteering, the whole participation rate is under pressure. And I'll tell you what, it's the same people. It's the same people, folks. If you, whether it's your PNC, your local event, the Granny Smith's run by a heap of volunteers, you see the same sorts of people. It's the same parents at PNC meeting. It's the same volunteers at the sports club. It's the same faces at fundraisers, Working Bees, Sausage Sizzles. It's the same thing at our Bunnings barbecue with 2RRR. It's the same familiar faces, you know. And often it's the people who have just factored, they've built it into their life rhythm. They're doing it to support their children or their family. But, you know, they are just as busy as other people, but they're making time for it. The other thing that we've got is it's a cultural thing, and this is something I've found very interesting at the local school. We've got about 67 different nationalities at our school, predominantly some other Asian countries as well, but especially in the migrant communities, traditional volunteers like PNCs and sports club and working bees aren't really part of the culture in Korea, China, Malaysia. So it doesn't mean people aren't contributing, it's just a bit different, and they're not quite sure. And that's an interesting thing we had at the PNC. We had to encourage parents to volunteer, whereas if you grew up in Australia, mum's on the canteen, dad does the working bee, mum or dad are at scouts, mum or dad is the coach of the soccer club or the cricket team. It's just a little bit different now, because that doesn't happen in a lot of these overseas countries or in some of these Asian countries as well, because it's all paid or it's government supported or it's government funded. So it's very, very interesting, folks. One thing I do love, though, at the Clean Up Australia Day down there where I live in North Road behind ELS Hall Park, it was fantastic. There were so many new Australians come to join and sniff it out and see what it's all about. And once they got involved, they loved it. And sometimes for the migrant community, it's a language-based thing. They're a little bit scared. They're a little bit shy. They don't want to get involved. They're a little bit worried about their language barrier. But it's not. Just get in there. Roll the sleeves up. One of the favourite things I've done volunteering is SES, the State Emergency Service. Absolutely fantastic down there in the Snowy River Shire. Shout out to the Jindy folks. Some of the best times of my life. Not only that, accredited courses. I got free boat license, learned how to use like jaws of life, doing structural damages after earthquake. I learned so many things and actually got certified for a lot of these things, and it was free. The government pays because you're volunteering your time. So that's a really good thing to do. There is a branch down here at North Ryde near the community waste centre down behind the Gov down at Lachlan's Line there. So if it's interesting, get involved because it is just one fantastic thing. And the other thing is it's a good way to support micro, the people in your community. So tell me, it's also not just coaching and canteens and scoreboards and weekend sports. There's reading programs. You can help elderly people with excursions. There's mentoring. There's tutoring. You can do aged care visits, disability support. Go and work at your local community garden. I know Steve down there at the community garden in Ryde. He's fantastic. There's repair cafes where people sharpen knives, repair old radios and things like that. You could be an environmental advocate, animal rescue, health campaigns, be part of a local festival, local art gallery, heritage groups. 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It doesn't have to be formal or fully scheduled. There's so many different ways to get involved. So at the end of the day, it's not really about free work. volunteering, man, it gives us connection, purpose, action, and not just opinion and blah, blah, blah, blah, blah, blah, BS. So there you go. Most volunteers will tell you too, it's not what you give, it's what you get. And I think that's one of the best things. So folks, National Volunteer Week, thank you to all the volunteers out there in society doing a whole lot of different things. Let me know if you volunteered, if you have volunteered, or what an idea is that you could get involved in right here on Chook's Morning Roost. 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
0: Ooh, yeah, Youth Jukebox. That's one thing we were talking about, volunteering. The other thing I did with volunteering is it's a great way when you're a young person and you don't have the expenses and the cost that you do as an older person. Get out there, and if there's an industry that you're involved in, it's not always about going to uni and studying. Volunteer. I remember I put my hand up for the local newspaper in Jindabyne and said, I can write some articles. Ended up being a paid job. Same thing with the local TV station down there. I just want to get involved. I'll hold a camera. Before you knew it, I was presenting my own show for 7 years. So it's a great way for young people to get in and get some real-world skills to put in your backpack. Speaking of volunteering, I'll tell you where we went last week as Team 2RRR. We went to the Salvos Trivia Night. How good are the Salvos and all the work that they do? It was at Cox's Road, the North Ride Arts Centre there. It was a classic evening. It was BYO booze and food. So and we had to take home our own garbage in a big garbage bag. It was full-on grassroots. It was core fundraising. It was a packed house. There was hundreds of people there. There was 22 teams, I think. About 230, 240 people. They had a silent auction, and they got loads of epic prizes. There was turntables, speakers, headphones. Excuse me. There was Lego, artwork, gift vouchers, a whole lot of cool stuff. It was really fun. Of course, categories like music, TV, song lyrics, geography, history. And it was very well hosted. And, of course, all the local councillors and familiar faces like Rosanna Gallo, Mayor Trenton Brown, Jordan Lane, Keanu was there as well, Jerry West from Westride, Jerry from Westride Business Chamber. The good thing is all the funds raised are for our local area specifically. It doesn't go into the National Bank of Salvos Australia-wide. It was just for the ride area. We raised about $15,500, $15,000 in one night, which is huge. And as I said, all those funds stay in right. I want a big thanks to 2RRR, especially Dino and Elizabeth. They organised some delicious dinner, some El Junas chicken, a great spread of food and wine and cheese. It was just good times all around. So the thing is, all the funds raised are for our local area specifically. It doesn't go into the National Bank of Salvos Australia-wide. It was just for the ride area. We raised about $15,500, $15,000 in one night, which is huge. And as I said, all those funds stay in right. I want a big thanks to 2RRR, especially

because who doesn't love some Bob Marley on any day, especially on a Thursday, the 21st of May, when you listen to Chook's Morning Roost, 7:55 in the AM out there on Sydney's roads this morning. Still, that issue at Granville, James Roos Drive, approaching the M4 the motorway, that car broken down. It is kind of looking like it's easing over there. At Kermon, the Bells line of road near Roland Avenue, there is a crash. And this is an interesting one. Wires are down, folks. The truck has crashed into a telegraph pole. Wires are down, but the site looks like it has been cleared. However, there's still some overflowing traffic going through that area as well. At Granville, it's a busy day. Granville out there, Parramatta Road, just past the Woodville Road. A truck broken down. That's affecting eastbound lane traffic still going on there. And at Kensington, the traffic lights, well, are they still flashing yellow? It looks like they are still flashing yellow. There might be some police out there on the scenes. Sydney's weather. Oh, well, folks, as I said, it's just pretty much going to be around 22 degrees for the next 3 or 4 days. Showers or two, showers easing. Not pouring intense heavy rain on and off. Let's hope that sports happen on the weekend and the grounds remain open and we can get through that. But I think it's going to be a dry winter. I think we've got a week or so of rain coming up, and it looks like it's going to be a fantastic, fantastic winter season. Hopefully nice, warm, mild, with lots of bluebird days right here in Sydney Town. But I'm going to play a little song for you. This is Amy Sharp, because it was her birthday, and this song is I Said Hi, and it's going to take you out through until the 8 o'clock news, after which case I'll be back at 8:04 in the AM, and we're going to talk about some local events, we're going to talk about the budget, we're going to talk about things that make you go, and we're going to talk about New Year's Eve resolutions. Have you made one? Are you sticking to it? What do you think? I also want to share a bit of Japanese philosophy on that. But right now, Amy Shark, I said hi to Triple R, Chook's Morning Roost.

0: Morrison. The United States, Britain and Australia are reportedly due to unveil the second pillar of the AUKUS pact next week. Gabriel Hodson explains.
1: Defence Minister Richard Marles will meet with AUKUS counterparts in Singapore next week, where they're expected to announce a high-tech arm of the security pact. The Financial Review is reporting it'll include underwater autonomous vessels. SMH The Age says they're likely to be uncrewed underwater vessels, something a bit like an ocean drone. Marles told a forum this week that Australia was a world leader in the autonomous systems. It'll be a marquee project of Pillar 2 of AUKUS, which involves the three main countries sharing and developing new advanced capabilities, something experts say has been neglected until now. Gabriel Hodson reporting.
0: A man's been charged with stealing a camera from one of the Bondi terror attack victims in the aftermath of the massacre. Peter Maher had been taking photos at the Hanukkah by the Sea event when two gunmen opened fire. A 35-year-old man has now been charged, accused of taking Mr. Maher's photography equipment before pawning it off. The family of a tourist killed in a horror bus rollover in North Queensland will arrive in Townsville today. Lachlan Gray reports.
2: 26-year-old Serena Andretta was tragically killed when a coach travelling from Cairns to Airlie Beach veered off the Bruce Highway and rolled in Gumloo last Thursday. Her family arrived on Australian soil today and were met by officials from the Argentina consulate. They will continue on to Townsville today, where they will begin the repatriation process. Miss Andretta was one of 29 people on board, all mostly foreign tourists. Several other passengers and the bus driver were transported to hospital in varying conditions. All have since been released. Lachlan Gray reporting.
0: New data shows a jump in the proportion of students classified as having a disability in Australian classrooms. More than 1 million students received an educational adjustment due to disability last year. The increase is being attributed to a rise in socio-emotional disorders since COVID. New research suggests vaping education campaigns are missing critical opportunities to drive behaviour change. The study shows future campaigns need to include clear, actionable advice on how to refuse a vape and manage cravings. Dr. Tianzi's son says almost half of the current campaigns offered vague or no guidance.
3: A lot of them didn't have clear behavioural guidance on what young people and adults can actually do. So, for example, if a young person was being offered a vape, what are some direct actionable things that they can do to say no? Or if someone is currently addicted to vaping, what are some things that they can do instead of vaping?
0: In other news, data shows owner-occupiers are holding off on buying new homes at a higher rate than investors. Cotality Research has found new home loans fell by 6% in the March quarter. Former Cuban President Raul Castro has been indicted by the US on charges of conspiracy to kill American nationals. The charges relate to a 1996 incident where Cuban jets shot down two civilian planes, killing four people. And a Queensland tourism executive has apologised after declaring the assassination of Donald Trump could help boost the state's hotel supply. This is Air News. Tennis, and there have been some positive results overnight for the Aussies. Air Sports' Paul Walsh has the details.
4: Alex Di Meunier, Dalia Kasatkina and Alexei Poprin have all advanced in tournaments throughout Europe in preparation for next week's French Open. Alex Di Meunier took three sets to overcome Alejandro Davidovich-Fokina to move into the quarterfinals in Hamburg. Dalia Kasatkina was too strong for Peyton Stearns in Strasbourg, while the performance of the night belongs to Alexei Poprin, who defeated the number one seed and world number eight Taylor Fritz in Geneva 6-4, 6-4, and now meets the Norwegian Casper Ruud in the quarterfinals. Meanwhile, at the French Open qualifiers, the campaigns of Tristan Schoolkate, Storm Hunter and Bernard Tomic all came to an end as they were all defeated in the second round. Paul Walsh for Air Sport.
0: Port Adelaide's Zach Butters admits he'll need to start contemplating his future with his contract expiring at the end of the season. The midfielder, who'll play his 100th game on Saturday against Carlton, has been linked to several Victorian clubs. To rugby league, the Gold Coast Titans have been chosen to open the 2027 NRL season in Las Vegas next year. They'll go up against the Eels and the Storm will play the Tigers. Australian Independent Radio News.
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6: AM, Thursday the 21st of May. 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You know, folks, it's unscripted, it's unrehearsed, it's unpredictable, it's real, it's raw, it's random, it's politically incorrect and unapologetic for it. Anything can happen when you're joining me here on Chook's Morning Roost with live radio. 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Coming up in this last hour of the show, we're going to talk about New Year's resolutions. We're almost 6 months into the year. How's that resolution going? Do you make resolutions? Do you have one? Did you follow it? Have you done one in the past? We'll talk a little bit about that. Of course, I also want to talk a little bit about why time goes so fast. But we're going to be joined here with Sammy in the studio to talk film coming up after 8:30 as well. But right now, I want to talk about the news. Did you hear that little news segment? What's it? 1 million kids in Australian schools. Listen to this. There's only 26 million people in Australia. 1 million kids are suffering from some sort of a disability or neurological support at their school. This is absolutely insane. This is huge numbers, folks. And they're saying it's caused from a socio-emotional disorder. Socio-emotional disorders, which come from COVID. So there you go. So locking the whole country up, keeping people away from school, keeping people out of the churches, keeping people isolated. Do you think it's done any good over a flu? Okay, I know that lots of people died, and I'm sorry for anyone who did die through COVID, all right, but people weren't allowed to go to funerals. It's absolutely insane. Now, I wasn't in Australia. I was living in Japan during this time, but I was speaking to mum all the time on a daily basis, and no wonder we've all got socio-emotional disorders from what COVID did, especially those people down in Victoria that absolutely locked down, all to stop the spread of a fucking flu. Can you believe it? Absolutely insane. And now we've got kids with socio-emotional disorders that need more support, more help. Absolutely ludicrous. It's outrageous. And they're talking as well about over a million kids close on 50% of boys between 6 and 8 with ADHD, of course, because we're locking them up in classrooms for 6-8 hours a day. They need to be running around. We need more outdoor learning, more hands-on play, more hands-on educational experiences. It's absolutely crazy. The other thing that I just heard in that news was about the vaping and the tobacco. Now, government, and here we go. I don't dig left or right. I just call it as I see it, folks. And I tell you what, have you ever seen anyone purchase a packet of cigarettes, legal cigarettes, these days? It's absolutely insane. They've put the tax. What did I see last week? I was at the local supermarket. What was it? $112 for like a pouch of like 20 or 30 grams. $112. That's absolutely insane. It's ludicrous. It's outrageous. It's preposterous. I just am bemused that they think that it's going to work, because it hasn't stopped people smoking. What it's done is it's reduced your tax revenue, which I tell you, government, you need revenue because you are spending out of control. It's absolutely insane. It's just crazy. And here you are. You've just created an illegal black market, tobacco market that never existed. It was never before. People didn't mind spending 10, 20, 30 bucks on a packet of durries, mate. But now at $80, $90, $120 for a pack of dozens, you've just lost yourself a whole lot of tax, millions of dollars of tax. Now you've got no figures on who's actually smoking and what the health epidemic could be of this. You have no idea. Whereas you used to be able to say there was, 1.5 million smokers in Australia, you could judge that based on cigarette sales. Now, you got no idea. And it's caused a whole conspiracy, a whole black market, which has got gangs involved and mafias. And, you've just done a great job, Australia, haven't you? Now, I am all for people stopping smoking. I'm all for that. But raising the price isn't going to just keep making it work. People are going to smoke. And we can stop the new generation doesn't even smoke anymore. So that's kind of worked. But you're just, oh man, this is hectic. This is hard out. And I don't know, I'm not going to get into the budget talk now, but at a time where you need as much money as you can, how about you, and I never thought I'd say this, because smoking's bad, it's terrible for your health, it's terrible, right? But drop it to a regular price, cut out, squash the black market, start getting tax again, and start getting some figures and start helping people to quit properly. I just don't understand what we're doing here with Band-Aid solutions. The problem with the country at the moment is we have no long-term leadership, no vision, and everyone's just in for their 3 or 4 year term. And there's no foresight. And that's a really dangerous, dangerous thing that we're going to have here. And both parties are just so busy being opposite each other when they're actually doing the same damn thing. We need someone with a long-term vision. We need someone to suck it up and accept that they might lose votes or they might not be in the next election. But we need to work together here for some long-term strategies in this country and stop doing 3 and 4 year Band-Aid finishes, because it's absolutely destroying our society, our community, and not to mention our economy.
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6: Not to mention the smoking thing with tobacco. What about weed? Weed seems to become a lot more user-friendly in this country. You can now go to dispensaries. You can buy medicinal marijuana. See, the government's cashing in there. You got to get some tax on that. Anyways, folks, speaking about smoking and stopping smoking, New Year's resolutions, folks. We're 6 months in. 6 months to the year. Honest question, how's your New Year's resolution going? I tell you what, yeah, I'm doing great. Is that the answer? I don't know, because in January we're all up, we're all vibed, we've got fresh goals, fresh motivation. Now we're in the mid-year, it's reality. So are you doing it? Because most resolutions follow the same sort of cycle. In the first week or two, motivation is high, this is my year, I'm going to do it. Week 3 and 4, I'm still going. It starts to feel a bit harder, but I'll get there. And then by week 6, it's like, oh, I've dropped off the lags, things happen, blah, blah, blah, blah, blah. Or I'll start again Monday. By March, you haven't even remembered that you made resolutions. What's the most common resolutions? It's get fit, stop smoking, less drinking, more exercise, save money, eat better, stop scrolling, be more productive. Is that the kind of stuff we're talking about here? I don't know. A lot of people don't stick with them. Most people don't. And I'll tell you why. I think there's a bit of science towards this. It's not that we're lazy. It's just scale. It's pressure. We make goals that are too big, trying to achieve them too fast. You're trying to change everything at once, because I've got so many things in my life I need to change. And I have these fantastic goals and visions, but while I've got this massive list, it's a mountain that I can't climb. I need to break it down, folks. I need to break it down, because motivation fades quickly. It's emotional, and when your motivation drops, well, it's just hard. So I've got some things to talk about here, all right? Big goals, they feel exciting, right? Small habits feel boring. But I'm going to take a little lesson out of the Japanese book here, and it's called Kaizen. Remember this word, Kaizen. And what it means is it's continuous improvement through small steps. So it's no big, massive transformation. It's no overnight change. What you're doing is you're just steadily repeating some small steps in progress. And basically, you're focusing on being 1% better. Not perfect. What's one small improvement I can do today? How about a 10-minute walk instead of no exercise? Because my dream of going to the gym and doing a 45-minute workout, I just don't have the time, I can't do it, I can't fit it in, so instead I don't do anything. How about a 10-minute walk instead of no exercise? 2 pages of reading is better than no pages of reading. 2 pages, that's all you got to read. 2 pages is better than no reading. Small savings instead of waiting, okay? Just small savings. 20 minutes less scrolling instead of quitting entirely. So it's really interesting. It's just low pressure equals low resistance. Small actions reduce our feeling of I can't be bothered. It's a big barrier, that I can't be bothered barrier, or I'll do it tomorrow, or I'll miss today. And what it does is it builds like your identity over time. It's like, oh, I do this daily. I'm someone who does something daily. And what you find, it's like your progress compounds. It's like compounding interest over time. It's really hard to fail because the steps are so small, and consistency becomes the winning solution. Not perfection, it's consistency. So folks, what is your New Year's resolution? Are you still doing it? Honestly, tell me. Do you prefer big goals or small habits? The other thing I'm going to talk about is misoji. And misoji is rooted in ancient Japanese Shinto, and it's a ritual basically, and it's a philosophy that Kaizen is about doing one small step every day, every week, okay, to help build up to where you want to go. But misoji is having one goal for the whole year, okay? It could be a goal to learn something new. It could be learning to play a guitar. It could be anything that you want, but it's one goal and one thing that you work towards it. At the end of the year, you can look back and be super, super proud of. And I tell you what, we've got to take a little bit of page out of the Eastern and the Western book, but I like that idea. So, folks, tell me about your New Year's resolutions. Are you going there? But I like the idea of this Kaizen where you just do one little thing a day and it's better than doing absolutely nothing. Speaking of, we're going to play a little bit of Fleetwood Mac, and we're going to do a little bit of Grow Your Way before we let in Sammy and her special guest to talk film right here on Chooks Morning Roost. Have fun with this. Go your own way, folks.

Go your own way. A little bit of Fleetwood Mac right here on 2 Triple R Chooks Morning Roos. 8:18 in the AM. Hopefully you're still tuned in. We're with you through until 9 o'clock. Now, don't forget, coming up after 8:30, we're going to be joined live here in the studio with none other than our Macquarie University intern, Sammy, along with Jade. And they're going to talk about a new film that they're working on called Wait For It. And you know, Chook loves the film industry. He used to run a short film festival. So this is going to be a whole lot of fun to talk to them. Some up-and-coming, inspiring, emerging young filmmakers, talented people that we have in our community. Because that's what we do here on Chook's Morning Roost. We promote people, we promote the community, we promote some love, and we play some tunes. And Chook just sits here and waffles on for a couple of hours every Thursday morning. And right now, I'll tell you what, we're going to take a little look back at the week in history. This is where we take a look back at some of the most iconic and memorable moments throughout time. Moments that make you think, oh yeah, I remember that. Where were you at this time? I'll tell you what. Well, let's start in Australia. 1951, the Flying Doctors, they expanded to a national radio network. Now, we were talking about volunteering before. The Royal Flying Doctors is a mix of volunteered and paid positions, but it's fantastic. When I was out there in Dubbo with the kids, we went to the main base there, and it's absolutely a fantastic thing. They do some really, really good work, and in a country like Australia, it's pretty rare to have like a Royal Flying Doctor service in other countries. Australia is so far, so spread out, so thin in some of these regional areas that we need this, and it's a very unique thing compared to a lot of other countries. I'll tell you what else, 1969, the National Library of Australia officially opens the building. There's millions and millions of books, newspapers, archives, recordings. It's a huge preservation centre for everything Australian history and media. Speaking of, I went to the State Library last week. Absolutely fantastic. Again, the Pamela Amela exhibition still on. History of Australia, the way we grew up. A whole lot of good stuff going on out there. But also, folks, I'm going to play you something and see if you remember this. Now, to see what age. This is going to be like a little bit of an age test, if I can find it. This is an age test. See if you know what this theme song is from.

Oh, that's right, folks. Cookie Shell, I'll tell you what it is. The Sarge, it's a country practice. ACP, folks, a country practice. Oh my gosh, in 1985, it was an absolute peak of Australian television. I've got two people in front of me who are definitely under 25 years old looking at me like, Chuck, I have no idea what that tune is. And I said, no, so you shouldn't. Oh, I'll tell you what else that happened. Very interesting. 1901, this week, over 125 years ago, we're just talking about these clowns as well. Again, no left or right, I just call it like I see it. It doesn't matter if you're Liberal, you're Labor, you're North, you're South, you're East, you're West, you're one or you're two. But the Australian Labor Party established its federal parliament presence. That's right, the ALP became the first organised Labor Party which achieved political power. What do you think? We've been talking about the budget, we've been talking about the tobacco tax, we've been talking about a whole lot of things they're not doing well. Feel free to give me a call and tell me what they are doing well. As I said, I don't swing here left or right. I just call it like I see it. I tell you what else. 1796. What's that? Like 200 years ago, smallpox vaccine was first tested. Oh, we were just talking about COVID and the vaccine before as well. Oh, there you go. Smallpox vaccine. What else? The Academy Awards in 1929 was the first Academy Awards ever happened. 1980. Do you remember that? The Mount St. Helens eruption. I don't remember. I was about 1 year old. But it was a pretty big thing. Also, I'm going to play a little clip. This is one of the sauciest, sexiest clips that I've ever heard in my life. And I cannot absolutely believe that this clip has made it. Oh, my gosh, I can't find it. This is terrible. I just have everything ready there. Okay, well, we're not going to play it right now. We're going to have a look at something else. Actually, no, I've got it. I'm going to find it. And I'm going to sit here and I'm going to talk to you until I find it because I don't care. Oh, maybe I do care. Damn, this sucks. Okay, I'll tell you what. I'm going to bring it for you up in a sec. But it was the day this week, 1962, where Marilyn Monroe sang happy birthday to JFK in the most sauciest, sexiest public performance at Madison Square Garden in front of 15,000 people wearing her little skimpy skin-tight dress, which later sold for $4.5 million at auction, mind you. Definitely one of the most iconic moments of all time. It's just, I can't believe that we get away. You'd never get away with that in these days. You'd never absolutely get away with that in these days. But don't worry, folks. If I find the clip, because I did have it, if I find it, I'm going to play it because it's just a bit of sauce for you Thursday morning. Also, the most corrupt organisation in the world, FIFA, F-I-F-A, that's right, founded in Paris by seven Euro nations. It governs the world football. It's just a corrupt piece of crap, that is. I'll tell you what, it's the dodgiest stuff ever. Type in Qatar, type in the World Cup, type in corruption, type in FIFA, and you're going to see a whole lot of stuff. You're going to go on an absolute spiral of things. And I'll tell you what, this is one of my favourite TV shows. You know it if you listen to my show regularly. My favourite of all time. It is the week that the Seinfeld finale aired. That's right, nine seasons, 180 episodes. 76 million viewers, folks. Ads were selling for $2 million a slot for 30 seconds. You know I love my little bit of Seinfeld. And the farewell song just brings back a whole lot of memories. This is Green Day. And we're going to play that for you right now. This is the farewell song from Seinfeld.

0: quite like Seinfeld one there. And I'll tell you what, it's humour that's still translating today. It's timeless. It's classic. It's the time before phones. It's just four random people living a whole lot of fun. It's a show about nothing. And I'll tell you what, I loved everything about it. Right here, Chooks Morning Roost, 8:25 in AM now. Folks, I've got some good news for you. I found the clip I was talking about. I knew I downloaded it. I was getting real frustrated there because I thought, nah, man, I did it. But I'm going to play it for you now. Do you know what it is? It is the Marilyn... Why is it just moved on me again? I'll tell you what's happening in the studio today. Chooks just having one of those days, folks. I'm just having one of those days, but I'll tell you what, I'm going to play you the clip because I've got it here, and it is Happy Birthday, Mr. President, Marilyn Monroe to JFK. Tell me how appropriate or inappropriate this one is, folks. I'll tell you what, that's what I want you to do for me right now.
1: Mr. President, Marilyn.

0: birthday to you. Happy birthday to you. Happy birthday, Mr. President. Happy birthday to you.
1: Oh, there, I almost forgot to come back. We're sitting here setting up cameras and mics. How that? Happy birthday, Mr. President, you saucy little Marilyn Monroe. Speaking of comedy, we're talking about comedy, and we want to play a comedy clip for you every week. I've got a great one for you. It's my friend. If I have to put a disclaimer out there, she is my friend. She's a wonderful, wonderful girl. I was lucky enough to live with her in Japan, and she's just hilarious. And I told you I love cultural comedy. And this is Lizzie Hu at her finest right here on Chook's Morning Roost. This is talking about her dad, Chan, and it's not your typical immigrant story.
2: One day, this Lebanese taxi driver came into my dad's workshop and asked him where he was from. And he said Malaysia, which is a predominantly Muslim country, but he's not Muslim, he's Chinese and Buddhist. But at this point, the taxi driver, he was excited. He was like, "Are you Muslim, my brother?" And the Chinese part of my dad's brain lit up like a poker machine in Macau. And he said, "Yes. My name is Hassan." So for 10 years, the Lebanese taxi driving community came to my dad's workshops to get their cars repaired by their Malaysian brother, Hassan. I think my dad is the first person in the Western world to pretend to be Muslim for an advantage. Like, when he moved here, he could have given Christianity a spin, you know, made assimilation a bit easier. But he was like, "Nah, I'm going Islam. There's more money in it." Like, it's not that usual rags to riches immigrant story. You know those beautiful immigrant stories that you hear? It's like he came here with nothing. He worked day and night with his wife at their fish and chip shop so they could send their kids to good schools, and now they've got a doctor, a lawyer, an engineer, you know? My dad's immigrant story is that he fell in love with an Australian backpacker in Malaysia, moved here, and then he stole another immigrant story.
1: Have we just had another breakdown? We've just had this glitch again. We've had this glitch. Oh, my gosh, this happened last week during the middle of something. I don't like that at all. Lizzie Hu, she's absolutely hilarious. How funny is that? Her dad, Chan, pretending to be a Muslim just to get the money and the business from the Chinese people. I'll try and recover that and play another clip next week, but it is an absolute thing. I love the way she says her dad, his eyes light up like a poker machine in Macau. It's very clever comedy. I'll tell you what, good comedy is hard to do, and you wonder how much effort and work and testing of jokes go into it before they actually make it. Now, folks, 8:29 a.m. We're about to go to 8:30 news, but don't forget after that, I'm going to be joined here in the studio with Jade and Sammy, and they're talking about a new short film called Wait For It, and you know how much I love my film and my chat, so stay tuned for that. If you want to ask any questions or join in on the show, you can do that at any time you want on 0412 777 885. That's 0412 777 885. And we're going to go to 8:30 news and come back with Sammy and Jade to talk a little bit about film right here on 2RRR 88.5 FM.
3: This is ANU's New South Wales. I'm Lee Harrison. A man's due in court charged with stealing and selling off camera equipment belonging to one of the Bondi terror attack victims. Dusty Fitzpatrick reports.
4: Police say the equipment belonging to Peter Ma was stolen in the aftermath of the massacre. The 61-year-old retired police officer had been capturing celebrations at the Hanukkah by the Sea event when he was fatally shot. Officers will allege a 35-year-old photographer at the beach stole Mr. Ma's camera gear before pawning it days later. He was arrested following the search of a Marayong home. Dusty Fitzpatrick, Sydney.
3: A man's facing firearms and other weapons offences following a search on the Central Coast. Police allege they found several guns, literature, flags depicting hate symbols and other items of interest at Greenpoint. A man's been charged, accused of leading police on a pursuit before reversing into an officer in Sydney's southwest. The 36-year-old was taken into custody in Greenacre after the chase through suburbs including Liverpool and Chester Hill. The Premier is demanding urgent action from the federal government to address bracket creep. Chris Minns claims the top tax bracket is now too low and is placing an unfair burden on families. Federal Treasurer Jim Chalmers maintains the government is tackling the problem. Researchers say they're making significant advancements in finding a cure for spinal cord injuries. About 21,000 Australians currently live with a spinal cord injury, with most caused by falls, sporting injuries and car crashes. Spinal Cure Australia Chief Executive Catherine Borkovich says a range of experimental therapies are being trialled.
5: Everything from intensive exercise therapy to electrical stimulation and also regenerative concepts are being looked at.
3: To sport now, the revolution under Kieran Foran on the Northern Beaches has breathed new life into the career of Jake Trbojevic. The club legend has taken up an option in his contract to play on at Manly in 2027 after previously considering retirement. The Blues have spent their first night in camp ahead of Game 3 of the Women's Origin next week. They're looking to clean sweep the Maroons on the Gold Coast next Thursday. And tennis players are planning to limit their media appearances in the lead-up to the French Open in protest at the prize money on offer in Paris. This year's ANU's New South Wales.
1: Chook's Morning Roos coming to live from Chook Pan, which is the 2RRR studios here in Gladesville. Folks, just having a quick look at the traffic out there on Sydney's roads. It looks like all that drama in Granville has calmed down. Now we're at Horsley Park, M7 motorway, just past the Horsley Drive. A crash involving a truck and a car. It looks pretty heavy out there. I don't like that. Heavy traffic conditions for all southbound lanes. And it's telling me Kensington still have lights flashing yellow, but I don't believe that because that's been going on for about 4 hours. So who knows where you get your news from. Not always me. Folks, don't forget. Right here, right now, live in the studio, I have none other than two very special guests. They are emerging young filmmakers, very talented people from our area, from our city of Sydney. We all, of course, already know Sammy. She is our Macquarie University intern. It's been with us for the last 6 or 7 weeks. It feels like an eternity. She's part of the furniture now. And we also want to welcome along with her Jade, because they are here to talk live about their new film called...
6: Wait for it.
1: How good was that? Girls, welcome to Chook's Morning Roos.
7: Good morning, Chook. How are you?
6: Thanks for having us, Chook.
1: Thank you for coming on. It's always a pleasure to be filled with love and laughter in the studio. What's going on here? Wait for it. Tell me about this. It's a short film.
7: Yeah, so I've brought Jade Michalidis. We're co-producing a short film together called Wait For It. So it's set in 1960s London and it explores ambition, power and creative rivalry through a tense relationship between a playwright and his assistant. So Jade is the writer, co-producer, and she's also starring in it.
6: Yep.
7: We're going to talk about where the idea came from, some of the inspirations behind the film and what it's like bringing a project into production in Sydney. And doing indie production and pre-production and how much of a hassle it low-key is.
6: Yeah, for sure.
7: So good morning, Jade. How are you?
6: Good morning, Sammy.
7: Happy to be here.
6: I'm very excited to be here and I'm so grateful that you guys were so gracious to have me
7: on. Of course.
6: So this is a film, Wait For It, which is very near and dear to my heart. I wrote this film when I was living in LA. I'd moved over there at 18 on my own and decided, hey, I want to pursue acting and the film industry. And yeah, so the idea struck me when I had a really bad rehearsal one day and I got told over and over that I didn't know how to open a door correctly. And funny enough, it wasn't even a door. It was a piece of tape on the ground. So I don't know how to open imaginary doors, guys.
7: Goodness.
6: That's not on my resume.
1: The side of Hollywood you don't see.
6: Yes, exactly. So I was really just frustrated at my director that day. I went, nah, I can't do it. I don't know how to open doors, apparently. I went home.
7: It's like drama school and they like get you down on the floor and they're like, act like a turtle.
1: Yeah. Did you quit and storm out?
6: No.
1: Oh, okay.
6: Thankfully, I just kept going. I persevered, but I did go home and question every door I opened from then on, wondering whether I knew what I was doing. I went back into my LA apartment and I sat there for 3 days and kind of just wrote the film. It just all kind of came pouring out and I remember I finished it and the director that I worked with doesn't know, but he was the inspiration for our male.
7: And he's not a great guy.
6: Yes. So I did grow fondness of him after. He was a hard director, but a good one. But so I got inspired by him and how, you know, the film industry works and decided to really speak speak about how male-dominated some industries are, and the struggles, I guess, women go through to really establish themselves back then in 1960, but also how it still reflects into our time now and how it's still a very prevalent discussion that many women are having in the industry.
7: Totally. So you did acting school in LA.
6: Yeah.
7: How was it? How long did you? What were you there for?
6: I was there for about 2.5 years. So I got into a law degree here, and much to my mother's disapproval, I said to her, "Hey, sorry, I'm just actually gonna.
7: This isn't my vibe.
6: I'm just gonna jump on a plane and dip to the other side of the world." But she's been so incredible and supportive of me since then. So I got to go over there for 2.5 years, and I got to meet some incredible filmmakers and work on some sets in LA, which was really exciting, just getting to see the film industry in that light.
7: Yeah.
6: And I moved back at the end of July last year, and I've just been starting to build up my networking and really starting to get to know the Sydney industry.
7: Yeah.
6: And that's where obviously I got to meet you,
7: Sally. Yes. Yeah, Chuck, we met on a production, a short film that we did. We both acted in just a fun little student film. But it's like the stuff like that's so good because it's for the networking. You meet 100%. People and then you create things like that.
1: Well, it's the hardest thing, especially when you've been overseas for a long time. You come back, it's who you know. And if you don't know anyone, and we're talking about volunteer because it's National Week of the Volunteer, and I'm guessing you volunteered on some of these indie films.
7: Oh,
1: this is probably an unpaid gig
6: yes.
1: as well. But it's about the networking, the connection, and what you can do. We just talked about this earlier in the morning, so it's fantastic that you're doing it. Why London? Why is the thing set in London?
6: Well, initially, when I was in LA, I did base it more in America. And then I decided, ultimately, I really love period piece and historical things. At the time, I was watching a period piece that was based in London, and I really thought that I wanted to speak about, obviously, women in the industry. And I thought that it was such a visually appealing to speak about playwrights and kind of that idea of like what it was like during 1960s, because we noticed a very big like influx of people trying to become writers during that time period. And I really wanted to highlight kind of that idea of a woman trying to get back into, in 1950s, a lot of the time women were told that they had to get that like nuclear family and the white picket fence. But after the war, a lot of women, they were used to working since the men had been away. Yep. So they really struggled with their identity about getting back to that. So I really wanted to like highlight kind of that idea of like a woman being like struggling with whether they wanted to have a career or I guess have a family. And with this character, she has a very hard background. She lost her mum and her dad left her, and that idea that her dad left to restart his family after her mum died and left her alone, and how she had to find a way to make the world her own in a place where it wasn't hers. So setting it in London, I've been to London before and I love the busyness of it, the city, the streets, and how it feels so full and it's always moving. So I really wanted to set it in a place that has life just within the streets.
1: And character and architecture. This is fascinating. This is really interesting, Jay. This is a really interesting story.
6: So it's visually something that I really loved about when I was in London, and just like the history, it's so rich there. And you know, you've got Shakespeare and all these playwrights that have come out of there, and I was like, you know, it's interesting to then, like, one of my favorite authors, Jane Austen, like having her and Emily Bronte, like the fact that these women had to write under a male alias, it's wild that women weren't allowed to just express themselves and say this is what I created.
1: It's crazy talk, hey? And it's crazy that this is only 60 70 years ago.
7: It's so recent ago
1: and we're still suppressing, oppressing we're still going through this now. Poor women.
6: Yeah, and the thing is, like, speaking to people, we've got an amazing director, Steph Gray, on. She has been so incredible. We're very lucky that we found her. The minute we found her, Sammy's like, lock her in, get her now.
7: I want her.
1: Yeah. Did you get the Sammy? Yeah, boy.
7: Yeah, boy.
6: And we were very big on, like, having a female orientated, crew.
7: Yes,
6: and
7: big time.
6: We found that when we were speaking to these women in the industry, a lot of them like really connected to the script in a personal way, being like, I still go through this on set. Yeah. Like a lot of the times it's, oh, you're a girl. Okay, you're a woman in film. And I think, you know, there's so many actresses that everyone's like, oh, there's so many women. But that idea of like, well, no, there's women in all walks of the industry and in sport and everything. We're constantly trying to pave a way. So
1: without women, there is no man.
6: Exactly.
7: Isn't that something Biggie said or something?
1: Oh,
7: is he born this week or something?
1: Yeah, he was. His birthday this week. You're right onto it, folks. It's 8:41. 1 in the AM. We're joined here live in the studio with Sammy and Jaden, and they are producing a short film called Wait For It. I really love everything about this story. We've got to keep the lights on here at 2RRR. We're going to come back and Sammy's going to continue the conversation.
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7: Good morning. Welcome back to Chooks Morning Roost. My name is Sammy. I'm here with Jade Michalidis. We're talking about this short film that we're co-producing together. Jade is the writer and she's also starring in it. It's called Wait For It. It's set in 1960s London. We wanted to talk more about the feelings that we have going into pre-production. So we're currently pre-producing the film. We're shooting in the early June. So it's getting closer. How are you feeling with the upcoming deadline, Jade?
6: Well, Sammy, as you know, it's quite a stressful situation. There is so much to do and so much to manage and make sure everyone, totally. All the departments are running smoothly. But yeah, it can be a really stressful time, like, and just like knowing whether to trust your gut on certain decisions and going, is it something, you know, that we need to have? What can we cut? What can we keep? Because obviously making a film like this, you need budget.
7: Correct.
6: But obviously being young, inspiring filmmakers, we really turn to the community and ask them to, you know, donate whatever they can to help out, whether it's through props, costumes, funds. So we've got a GoFundMe link actually on our socials, Wait For It_JamProductions, where you guys can
7: check it out.
6: Check it out.
1: Give the girls some cash.
6: Yeah.
7: please make this happen.
6: Yeah, so we're doing it through that, and obviously pre-production is so fun because you get to meet so many people.
7: Yeah, it's been really nice to open the doors, and you know, now we've got all these contacts. And we were saying,
1: hang on, Jay just told me she couldn't open doors before.
6: I can't.
7: She's good now. She knows what she's doing now.
6: Since I've met Sammy, she's helped me figure out to open the doors.
7: But just meeting all these people, like we were saying, if we're ever doing any projects in the future, it's just so much easier now. We have all these people that we can go to. We know, you know, we've got a list, and we're like, we've got some good people, and I suppose we can find out, you know, how we work with them when production comes in June and all that.
6: And our contact list is, like you said, insane. Like, it's like 5-6 pages.
7: It's pretty cool. And we know, like, just like emailing people and seeing their CVs and being like, oh, they just worked on the new Apex film that was on Netflix. And you're like, oh my gosh, like, people are, you know,
1: in
7: there.
1: And a good mix of paid and unpaid work in those contact lists.
6: Yeah, 100%. Which is really nice. And, you know, it can be a very stressful time, but I'm very grateful that, like, I've got Sammy as my co-producer because I lean on her so much. Like, there's calls at, like, 11 o'clock at night going, Sammy, I don't know what I'm doing. What am I doing? And she's like, it's okay. Take a deep breath.
7: She's the wait-for-it therapist.
6: She's the wait-for-it therapist as well. We've dubbed it. But, yeah, it can be stressful, but I think what we're really excited for is obviously the reward after we've filmed and having that. We're hoping for a very successful film festival run. And
7: well, the thing is, it's funny because, like, now making films, a lot of it is promoting with content, and like we have our social media people, and we have two of them, and we're sending emails to them constantly, like, hey guys, post a story, post something on TikTok. Like before we came into radio this morning, we were in the car making TikToks, because like that's the way that you kind of have to get the word out there now.
1: Well, it's good too, because back in the day, back in my heyday of filmmaking, there was only the film festival circuit. There was no YouTube. Yes. There was no social media. So one, you really had to be not only a filmmaker, you had to be a marketing bloody genius to get it out there. It wasn't just that simple, and to get the news out there. So, but things like Chop Fest, still, I love they've made a resurgence.
7: Yeah, they're still really good.
1: Mm-hmm. Especially after being like away for 6 or 7 years, because it's about the vibe, it's about the feel, it's about going to these things and the inspiration you get. And there's something special about short films. Mm-hmm. Something so special.
7: Yeah, you can get your word across into such a short amount of time. Yeah. Keep people's interest.
6: Yeah, 100%. Yeah. And I think that's the case with this script. I made sure I wrote it so we're in like one location. It takes place over 3 days in an office space. And the idea is that, you know, you get to fall in love with this character and you're rooting for her the whole time. And I guess you guys will have to tune in to see what happens to her.
7: Watch the film
6: when it comes out 2027.
7: What's your favourite scene that you wrote in the film, do you think?
6: Favourite scene? I think the scene that came to me the easiest was I'm going to have to say when we have that moment at the end with them. I don't want to say too much, but there's this really amazing part where we see kind of Madeline like step up and kind of speak like her truth. And that idea of like, we've got our protagonist, Harold Wilson, who's, he just has this monologue he delivers that's gut-wrenching, and I really wanted to make sure that it was going to leave an impact on the audience. What I love after watching film is like when you sit in the cinema and the credits are rolling and the music's playing, you're like, what the heck did I just watch? Like, did this just change my entire view on it?
1: Trying to process the emotions because of the journey you've just been taken 100%.
6: On. Yeah. And I really want the audience as well to question, like, why I guess they were rooting for certain characters they probably shouldn't have been rooting for, and that idea of it all. And but yeah, that was definitely the scene that I think came to me the quickest, and it probably had the least amount of edits made to it. Like I wrote it and it didn't get touched again.
7: Yeah. How has it been having other people come on to the project? Because obviously it's like your baby, you've written it, and you're like, I love this piece of work. Yeah. Like putting it open and sharing it with our crew, which is 100%. Quite large now. We've gotten about like 30, 40, 40 people on our crew, so we've got a lot of people to manage.
1: Well, that's hard in itself, isn't it? Let alone the creative side and producing. It's the managing of people, schedules, coordinating.
7: Yeah, and being like, come on, guys, we got to hit this deadline, you got to do this, you know, you promise.
1: And it's hard when a lot of people aren't getting paid as
7: Correct.
1: Well.
7: Correct.
6: Yeah.
1: It takes it harder. And people have all the passion, all the will, all the enthusiasm, but actually getting stuck into it.
6: For sure. It definitely can be a challenge.
7: Yes.
6: Just we do have so many people, and I think we definitely didn't anticipate. We always we spoke about wanting all of this, and I think now it happened. We're like, wow, we manifested this for ourselves. Yeah.
7: So we met on a short film, and then we kind of, I think you were telling me, you're like, oh, I'm also a writer, like I have a few works I want to share with you, and then emailed them to me, and then it kind of just went from there. Like we just had like an email chain, and then we met for coffee, and then I think when we had coffee the last time, was that the last time we've actually seen each other?
6: Yeah.
7: And now it's been all virtual, and this has happened.
1: Yeah. Well, that's the other interesting thing, isn't it? Now you do things virtually. You don't need, and it's also the advantage too. You don't also need to be location based either.
7: I haven't met half the crew. I don't think I've met.
1: Have you started rehearsals?
6: No. So we've actually got casting on Saturday to finalise it. We've got some amazing people that have been submitting, but yeah, we've got that, and then next week we're going to be in rehearsals. But like you said, we haven't even officially met our director Steph because she's Newcastle based. So,
1: yeah, I was reading that.
6: Yeah, so she's based in Newcastle, so we've actually only virtually met. Yeah. I get to meet her on Saturday, which is great. But Sam won't even get to meet her at all because Sam's leaving.
7: I'm off to Europe tomorrow, so
6: she's leaving us for a Europe summer.
7: I'm like a pre-production queen, and then I'll come back for the wrap party.
6: Yeah,
7: the festival.
6: I know. I told her she can't get that far away. I'm still going to be messaging and calling her.
7: I'm like, I'm available while you're shooting.
1: It might work out with the time difference because while you're sitting up here at like 11 o'clock at night, 1 in the morning, stressing out, she'll be like 10 o'clock in the day, ready to help.
6: She'll be zooming me on the beaches, and I'll be in my room, freezing cold in a robe. But yeah, no, that's definitely the case.
7: What's some of the music and visual inspirations behind the film?
6: Yeah, so some especially of the music. I know we're on a radio. But with music, I really love like Stevie Nicks and Billy Joel and like the Beatles. They were all people. I know it's not necessarily the time period.
7: Oh, it doesn't matter.
6: Yeah, oh, there we go. But yeah, so I when listening to those songs, I love the melody, and I like how in certain songs they use strings and everything. So we're actually at the moment looking for composers to make the score of our film, and I've been listening to a lot of them, and it's so moving how people can create music that tells a story without even having lyrics. And it's just like you can feel, you know, the peak, and then you can feel like that resolution at the end of it. So it's been really exciting being able to listen to so many people sending in their music to us as well. And it's something that I love being involved in. But yeah, for when writing, I have like...
7: It's very important.
6: Yeah, I have like the same song on a loop usually. If it gets me into a flow, I'm like, I'll just keep it on. And Billie Eilish's new album, Hit Me Hard and Soft as well, like that was something that I was like... It just, like, calmed me.
7: We were trying to write the other day, and she was like, what's this song? I need this song.
6: I know. I usually comes to me scripts while I'm listening to music. Like, I was driving in the car a few months ago, and I can't even remember. It's the same song.
7: The same one.
6: I have it written down somewhere. I just need to find it. And I pulled over. Like, I was driving. It was, like, midnight. I pulled over straight away, got my phone, was, like, typing out the script, and then... And I've been in like the shower before listening to music. I've had to like stop the shower. I'm like hanging out of it, like typing
1: quickly.
6: That's
1: how it happens.
6: But I just find that music is always the place that it comes from for me. Like I need to have music playing, and it just like flows right straight out of me onto the page.
1: Well, speaking of music and speaking of this being a mostly female production, and the storyline behind this is fantastic. And we just talked about him before, Billy Joel. We're going to play some for you right now on Chooks Morning Roost. We are talking with Sammy and Jade, and they are making a short film called Wait For It. But right now, a little bit of Billy Joel with Uptown Girl for your AM drive, ride, commute, or slide.

0: You are tuned into Chook's Morning Roos. And we are joined here in the studio with
1: Sammy
2: and Jade.
0: Talking about
1: we're talking about our new upcoming film. Wait for it.
0: We've got 3 minutes, girls. Take it away. It's all yours.
1: Yes. Yeah, so the duration of the film is going to be 15 minutes. So it's longer than a usual short film. Now we're coming into the end of the segment, so we wanted to talk about how we're going to take on film festivals and that whole circuit and budgeting. So 15-minute film. That's 3 days of shooting. We're hoping we have a crew of about 40 people.
0: Mm-hmm.
1: So realistically, we're thinking about $4,000 is our budget. So we're currently
0: four
1: in
0: grand
1: the whole,
0: is the minimum. Once you get to $4,000, you can start. There's a movie. It's on.
1: Yes.
0: Folks, $4,000 is nothing much. Help the girls out. Get to their GoFundMe.
1: Our Instagram is waitforit_ Jam Productions. We have a GoFundMe link on there. But yeah, we're hoping to reach out to a few other companies and production companies and see if they can help us out with our budget. The film festival circuit, we're thinking of entering it into a few like international festivals. So what ones were you thinking like you had in mind when you were doing your research?
2: So I don't have the names off the top of my head, but there's a lot of ones in the UK that we're really interested, especially having, having it set in the UK and having like us having British accents and everything for that, that we were like, okay, we can definitely have a shot at.
0: Yeah, that helps.
2: So we're not limiting ourselves just to shoot just to the Sydney and Australia film festivals, because we're like obviously different accent.
1: Yeah, exactly.
2: So we're like, we might as well shoot there, and obviously the industry is a lot bigger over there, so there's so many. I think I have like, I sent it to Sammy, there's about like 14 pages of film festivals I'm looking at.
1: It's ridiculous. And the budget for even for those alone, you could spend another $4,000 just entering it.
0: Which
2: is why I was going to say, get us to $4,000 to make the film, and then get us to another $2,000 to get us in every single film festival.
1: Let's go.
0: Hustle,
2: and,
0: girls.
2: Yeah.
0: Hustle.
2: And a lot of the film festivals that we're applying to are going to get us, if we get picked and we get shortlisted and then we end up, hopefully, fingers crossed, winning, we'd end up actually getting approved to apply for the Oscars short film category and the BAFTAs. So we are shooting for the stars here,
0: dream
2: but,
0: big,
2: you know,
0: high. I'm all about that. 100%.
1: You know what?
0: All about
1: I feel
0: that.
1: Like you have to have a little bit of DeLulu when you're a young
0: person. You've got to have a whole lot of DeLulu when you have as much
2: and
0: as you want.
2: You know what? You miss all the shots you don't take.
1: Exactly.
2: So we're going to take every single one.
1: If you

0: told us where we would be with this production. Like, when I was looking at my journal the other day because I'm an everyday journaler. Yes. And I was looking back and I was like, oh, I remember when we had a meeting back in the city over coffee about this production back in, I think it was like February or something. Early February. Imagine if we, like, we told each other what this production would have gotten to in terms of like sheer size.
1: Yeah.
0: I feel like we wouldn't have believed each other. Like, it's become a lot bigger.
1: It's blown up into something that's incredible.
0: It's really promising. I'm
1: really excited for it. We have such an amazing team. So shout out to all of them who are listening today, because you guys have made this so...
0: And made it possible for us.
1: And, you know, once we have people checking us out on @waitforit_jamproductions you can donate and help us create this film that's so meaningful to everyone's heart.
0: Yeah. And what's next for you, Jade? What are you thinking after this production?
1: Next for me? After
2: this, past next week. What are you talking about?
1: I'm trying to see to the end of the day. No, when's nap time? Yeah, as soon as we wrap this film, I'm actually going into tech for a performance I'm doing at Bondi Theatre Pavilion. So I'll be doing 7 shows down there. And then,
0: it's a hard working life.
1: Me and Sam are actually talks of writing our next film that's going to be
0: year.
1: A 40-minute feature.
0: You've got to have a partner in this industry. You've got to have someone to have your back.
2: You guys are absolutely balling. I love it. Fantastic, folks. Well, Sam, Jade, wait for it. I can't wait for it. Thanks for joining us here on Chooks Mirrors. Good luck with everything.
0: Thank you so much.
2: I'm going to follow. I'm going to watch it. I'm going to live it, love it, love it. Appreciate you coming in. Alicia and Jeff Experience coming up next on 2 Triple R.
3: 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Hey, Google.

0: welcome and hello and hello and welcome. This is the Alyssa and Jeff Experiments on 2RRR, your local sound to the world. I'm the Jeff.
1: And I'm the Alyssa.
0: I've, for some reason this week, Alyssa, been thinking about KISS. Have you heard of KISS, Alyssa?
1: You mean Keep It Simple, Stupid? Of course I've heard of that.
0: No, KISS the rock band.
1: Where the hell is this going?
0: Look, my older brother, God rest his soul, bloody loved them. So KISS were always around the house. But I never really understood how something that really just looks so ridiculous has become this big for this long. At what point does a ridiculous idea stop being ridiculous because enough people take it seriously?
1: Well, I don't know. Massive shout out to the Lone Ranger for his 2 hours of Saturday's finest footballing insights, and to Chook if this is our Thursday encore for his morning roost on Thursday morning. Look, Dad, I really only know about the makeup and that I'd prefer to not be talking about them.
0: That's exactly the point I was thinking about though, Alyssa. You know the makeup before you know the music.
1: That is not exactly a compliment from where I'm sitting. We have so much new music today, loads of new music from around Australia too, with Woolworths, Flu Shot from Tasmania, Adelaide's Awnings, Brisbane local Cez's new song, and the new track from Sydney's Total Tommy all coming up today.
0: Here's the thing, there's no way if KISS came out now, they would be KISS. I don't think you kids just accept absurdity in the same way anymore. You'd have enough people making comments or memes, and that would be what gathers the momentum. And KISS needed people to actually join in. They needed their army.
1: I think we're fine with absurdity. We'll find out a bit later some dumb ways to die on our segment, Dumb Ways to Die. We'll also find out if we are probably human in our segment. Yeah, probably human. And we'll play a little generational musical game of guess who in our little generational musical game, that kind of sounds like, all coming up after Dad's little KISS existential crisis here. So what is your point, Dad?
0: Here is my point. I think KISS built a huge trap because the focus was always on the image of KISS before the music. But I think the trap wasn't for them. I think they built the trap for us. Once you laid your eyes on KISS, you couldn't really hear the music without visualizing them. And that image also gave them what most bands never get. Time. So then I think their genius is that they consciously applied the KISS version of the infinite monkey principle. If KISS writes and records so many songs, which they did, hundreds and hundreds, probably thousands of songs, some of them have to be good. And so you take this band that really has no right to maintain a gimmick for half a century, whose back catalogue is now so vast that if even 1% of the music they produced was any good, that 1% is now such a volume that people will safely assume they are truly artists and not a gimmick. So even if during the course of that half a century of the gimmick, no one at the beginning or anywhere during those intervening years actually thought of them as artists and instead thought of them as pure theatre, the future can only think of KISS as artists because the music they'll be listening to is the 1% gold and not the 99% schlock. And all of that was brought about by the fact that we all bought into the visualization of the image and not the music, which is what I think they intended for us all along. Those magnificent bastards!
1: Hey, Dad?
0: Yes, Alyssa?
1: I think you thought about this too much. Keep it simple next time. Stupid. To start our Saturday soundtrack today is Living Colour.

0: You're on the Kiss Were Not That Simple Stupid Experiments here on 2RRR with us, the Alyssa and the Jeff, locked into 88.5 FM. First up today was Living Colour with Love Rears Its Ugly Head from their 1990 album Time's Up, released on the Epic Records label.
1: Living Colour are an American rock band formed in New York City in 1984 by guitarist Vernon Reid. The lineup that broke through was Reid, Corey Glover on vocals, Muzz Skillings on bass, and Will Calhoun on drums. Doug Wimbish replaced Skillings on bass in 1992 and remains in the band with Reid, Glover, and Calhoun.
0: They've released six studio albums. Time's Up was the second of those after their 1988 debut, Vivid. After Time's Up came Stain in 1993, Kaleidoscope in 2003, and The Chair in the Doorway in 2009. Their most recent studio album is Shade, released in 2017.
1: Love Rears Its Ugly Head reached number 10 in Australia, number 12 in the UK, and number 8 on Billboard's Modern Rock chart in the US. Their biggest album remains Vivid, which reached number 6 on the Billboard 200 and went double platinum in the United States. That album gave them Cult of Personality, still their best known song, and a Grammy winner for Best Hard Rock Performance.
0: They won that same Grammy again the next year for Time's Up. The band split in 1995 and reunited in 2000. Reid has continued with solo work, Glover has recorded and performed outside the band, Calhoun has worked across jazz and experimental projects, and Wimbish remains active as a bassist and producer. In 2025, Wimbish said Living Colour were in the process of making a new record, and the band have announced new shows coming up in June this year.
1: We have a huge amount of new music coming up. In just a couple of minutes, we'll hear from Tassie's Woolworths Flu Shot and Adelaide's Awnings. But to fill in those 2 minutes with some bright brushstrokes in colour, let's find out some dumb ways to die.

0: this segment, we look into the history of someone who lived a fantastic life only to have an end that leaves you shaking your head and saying, what a Nimrod.
1: Today, we look at the magnificent life of Jean-Baptiste Lully, one of the most important composers of the French Baroque period. Born in Florence in 1632, he moved to France as a teenager and eventually found his way into the court of King Louis XIV. From there, he rose to become one of the most powerful musical figures in Europe. Lully worked closely with Louis XIV and helped shape the sound of royal France. He composed ballets, operas, sacred music, and grand court spectacles, and he played a major role in developing French opera as its own distinct form. He was appointed superintendent of royal music, which gave him enormous influence over what was performed at court and who was allowed to perform it. His style was disciplined, dramatic, and precise, combining music, dance, and theatre in a way that helped define French cultural life for generations. He wasn't just a composer writing quietly in the background. He was central to the artistic identity of the Sun King's France, a powerful figure, a major innovator, and one of the defining names in European music history. A truly magnificent life.
0: And now to his dumb death. In 1687, Lully was conducting a performance celebrating King Louis XIV's recovery from illness. At the time, conductors didn't use small batons like they do now. They kept time by banging a large wooden staff on the floor. During the performance, Lully brought the staff down, but missed the floor and struck his own foot. The injury became infected, and doctors warned him that the safest option was to amputate before the infection spread. Lully refused, reportedly because he was also a dancer and couldn't bear the thought of losing his foot. The infection then turned into gangrene, spread through his body, and he died a few months later. One of the most important composers in French history, killed by his own conducting stick. What a dumb way to die.

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0: We will be proud to serve you as we are of 2RRR.
2: Animal populations often demonstrate adaptations for dealing with variable environments. 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Guest speaker is Associate Professor Lisa Swantz of the University of New South Wales. You can attend in person or via Zoom. 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

0: We don't exist. Take that as a given. And if we do exist, what have you got to lose by thinking we don't? Doesn't it free you from some mind trap? Doesn't it allow you to think that really your life is in your own hands? You can do what you want when you want by just doing it. I'm the non-existent Alyssa. He's the non-existent Jeff. We are the non-existent experiments. And first up in that sonic burst was The Wake from Woolworth's Flu Shot out of Hobart. It was released about a month ago as one of the tracks off of their upcoming release, The Prop Beggar's Lament. The band said the song came from a period of repeated loss after going to 6 wakes and funerals in a year.
1: In the middle there was Hit the G Chord Like a Boss from Holidays in the United States, which is the band's name. And might point to a new trend of not calling yourself a common moniker, as it makes Googling what you do pretty tough, as we end up getting things like visit Mount Rushmore or cheap flights to New York as search results instead of any info really on the band outside of they are from Brooklyn. This was released late last year and is off of their latest EP.
0: And to round that out was Doggy Dog World by Awnings out of Adelaide in South Australia, home of the mighty Adelaide Crows, which is probably an indication that my dad wrote this back announce.
1: I did.
0: Congratulations. The band is made up of Grayson Young, Orlando, DeLuca Lopez, and Daniel Calvalero, and while they've said their sound is a mix of complex mathy rhythms with pop sensibility, we also said their sound is a mix of complex mathy rhythms with pop sensibility, or math pop, if you will.
1: Up very shortly, we'll hear from Sydney's Total Tommy right now. Let's find out if we are probably human.

0: Some things make perfect sense. Others only make sense if you're human. In this segment, we look at the weird, compulsive, often unexplainable things we all do to figure out what they mean, where they came from, and why they make us probably human.
1: This week's sign that you're probably human is cooking. At some point in our evolution, food stopped being something we simply found and ate. We began changing it first, cutting it, heating it, softening it, and making it easier for the body to use. Richard Wrangham from Harvard argues that this was one of the major turning points in human evolution. Cooking makes food more energy rich because heat breaks down starches and proteins before digestion starts. That means less time chewing, less effort digesting, and more usable calories.
0: You can see the trade-off in the body. Compared with other great apes, humans have smaller teeth, smaller jaws, weaker chewing muscles, and a shorter digestive tract. We're just not built like animals that spend half the day grinding through raw plants. So cooking didn't just change food, it changed us. Wrangham's argument is that cooking helped support the energy demands of the human brain.
1: Our brain uses about 20% of the body's energy at rest, which is a huge cost for an organ that only makes up around 2% of the body's weight. No other species cooks as part of its normal life. Some animals use tools and some animals plan, but humans are the ones who made fire part of survival.
0: So if you've ever waited for food to be ready or added a touch more salt, pepper, or loads of chili instead of just eating roadkill you picked up exactly as you found it, that's not just taste. That's our evolution, and it also means you're probably human.

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1: 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We just heard Pretty Little Mouth from Sydney-based Total Tommy. This came out a couple of weeks ago and is the first new music from Jess Holt in just over a year. With this song, she said she's taken aim at the cycle of falling fast, getting caught up in somebody's intensity, and then being dropped. It came from watching a friend get love-bombed and turning that into something deadpan rather than dramatic. And before that was Attention by Carolina Chase, a 15-year-old indie pop singer-songwriter who released that track about a week ago. Okay, let's move on to our game, That Kinda Sounds Like.
2: This is our little generational musical challenge where I put my dad under immense pressure. Well, I don't, to be honest. The pressure he feels is all self-inflicted. From the outside of these four walls that is Studio 2, you could argue that he's a perfectionist and that's why he feels the pressure. He has some innate sense of motivation to succeed, like to win. So much so that somehow he puts a measure of his self-worth in one-upmanship, and when that self-worth is on the line, then the pressure comes. All of that could be said if you were outside these four walls. From within, though, it's a different story. The pressure really comes because he's crap at this game and always has been and he always will be. And that spiral of crapness is an invitation to pressure. It's like the damn walls holding the sea of self-inflicted pressure burst every time we announce this little generational musical game, and when those damn walls burst, the ensuing tsunami of pressure, self-inflicted, mind you, it breaks him. So let's let the torture start. In this segment, I select a song that has been on my playlist this week and I play it. That's simple. I know that. I know that I kind of have it easy, but that's not the point. During the song that I shall play for you, my dad has to, despite the flood of pressure about to consume him, find a song he thinks it kind of sounds like and then play it as a retort to my choice. And now, here's the kicker. I then rate how he does. And he's been crap. The pressure has got to him every time he's folded. And then, like a big old human crybaby who can't handle feedback, whether constructive or destructive, he'll lose the plot after receiving that feedback about how bad a job he's done under self-inflicted pressure. Swear, get censored out, and then we move on to the next song. So that's the game, Dad. Find one that kind of sounds like Megafauna.

R on 2RRR 88.5 FM, your local sound to the world. We are the Alyssa and Jeff Experiments, sometimes called The Experiments, sometimes called The Age, sometimes called, what was that show called? She is the Alyssa and I'm the Jeff, and we have completed the first stanza, the setup of our little game called That Kind of Sounds Like. Alyssa plays a song, the pressure mounts. I find one that I think it kind of sounds like, which is why we've called this segment what it's called. She'll then provide feedback, whether constructive or destructive. I'll more than likely lose the plot after receiving that feedback about how bad a job I've done, because I really don't like to take feedback when she gives it. Then I'll swear, get censored out, and then we'll move on to the next song. It is a simple game from here. It's a pressure-filled cauldron of a Studio 2 for me right now. So in retort to the song Alyssa just played, Lifelike by Megafauna, that kind of sounds like

0: of Kiss songs that might critically be considered their top five in the future could possibly be 100,000 Years, especially the Alive version, coming in at number five. Strutter at number four, as it's really the blueprint for what Kiss did well, which they only did well 1% of the time. Juice at number three, it's raw and simple and is the best example of Kiss actually sounding dangerous. Black Diamond is probably number two and is their strongest early serious rock song. At number one would have to be Detroit Rock City, their most respected piece of studio craft. It's cinematic, dark, and is a tightly arranged piece of bloody rock and bloody roll. None of them, repeat, none, match the freaking genius that is Music from the Elder, which is considered by Kiss fans to be their worst album by daylight. But for me, it's the only Kiss music worth listening to. It sums up Kiss for me. Their only real piece of art is universally derided because no one that was a fan of the band could see the art through the theatre. It's Music from the Elder or nothing, because I didn't see the theatre, as outside of Music from the Elder, I kind of hate Kiss. But this album, for whatever reason, is one that I absolutely love. And so, I love Kiss, unashamedly, forever. You are on the Alyssa and Jeff Experiments. We are at the conclusion of our little generational game of musical chairs. That kind of sounds like Alyssa played her little musical chair, Megafauna, with Lifelike, and now I've retorted with my musical chair and something that I think it kind of sounds like, the amazing Single Gun Theory with their song From a Million Miles. And so my pressure levels have risen. My anxiety is through the roof as I put my personal well-being for the next 30 seconds into the hands of my daughter, who has proven to be cold and heartless and cutting in her feedback. So now I think I've hit the mark, but it's over to you, Alyssa. How have I done?
1: So let's consider the last 10 minutes as you sitting in a hyperbaric chamber. But right now, let's consider you've left that chamber a little prematurely. You've succumbed to the pressure. You are in the middle of decompression sickness. The bends have got you and your ears. Those two songs sounded nothing alike. So now you might start to feel some joint pain, paralysis, shortness of breath, confusion. You'll develop a nasty headache and various other symptoms. Go lie down and have a good sob to yourself. That was crap. 1 out of 10.
0: Oh, this is complete.

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1: 2RRR! Up top was Akira Jade with Immortal. Following that was a track called Old Friends by Brisbane artist Says. And to take us out today is the brand new one from Father John Misty called The Payoff. Have a great week, experiment.

0: How are you doing, everybody? This is Dave Rentz welcoming you to the Hit Parade of Yesterday, a program of music from the 1920s and 30s that's been on these stations for the past 50 years. Let's go back to 1939 and Horace Heitz Orchestra, and let's stop the clock.
1: Let's stop the clock. We've got a crime to fulfill, time to kill.